0: and the Aya team for sacrificing yourselves for this great cause. One, I joined Alpha R with no baby for almost 8 years in marriage.
1: Oh, Jesus.
0: And God has blessed me with a beautiful baby girl.
2: Thank you, Jesus.
0: Two, after 10 years of completing tertiary and searching for job, God has blessed me with my dream job.
2: Thank you, Jesus.
3: Thank you, Jesus.
0: Three, finally, God has blessed me with my own private car.
2: Thank you, Jesus.
0: All these miracles happened in the same year.
1: Wow.
0: I give God all the honor and adoration. Indeed, every day with God
2: is every day in victory.
0: And only Jesus can do these things.
2: Only Jesus.
0: Every day with God
2: is every day in victory.
0: And let us give God his 8 hallelujahs.
2: Hallelujah. Hallelujah! Hallelujah! Hallelujah! Hallelujah! Hallelujah! Hallelujah! Hallelujah!
0: Thank you, Jesus.
2: Thank you, Jesus.
0: Only Jesus can do this thing.
3: Only Jesus.
0: Every day with God
2: is every day in victory.
0: Good morning, Chief Alfarian. Good morning, Excellency Lady Mercy, and the indomitable Ayati.
1: Yes, Lord.
0: I am from the OT region, precisely Dambai, and I'm the guy the Lord has shown me great mercy. I celebrate the grace over your life. I'm from an idol-worshipping family, and growing up, I see my family struggling so much in life. I was academically good, so I was thinking life will favor me after school. My life became 10 times worse than my parents. I was into multiple dating, masturbation, fornication, scamming, clever bullying, and into so many indecent behavior. All these past years, I tried all means to join the Ghana Security Service upon working with high-ranking politicians.

0: serving them well. I came in touch with this holy altar one day when I was searching for a war film to watch in the middle of the night. Boom! I came across Genesis TV. And there was a serious prayer session going on. Something pulled me to partake. And since then, I have never missed any episodes since last year, November. These are my testimonies after joining the holy altar. One, masturbation of 18 years checked back to hell. Two, fornication of 18 years checked back to hell. Three, I am no more into scamming and indecent behavior again. Especially clever bullying. Four, I bought one of the forms to be enrolled into the security services, and by the grace of this holy altar, I passed through all the stages easily.
1: Yes, Lord.
0: After using my SAM sheet as a point of contact during Alpha R.
1: Thank you, Jesus.
0: Without any help from politicians or big man.
1: Thank you, Jesus.
0: As I am typing, I have passed my medicals.
1: Yes, Lord.
0: And now waiting for my appointment letter, which I know I have received it already in Jesus' name.
1: Amen.
0: I am so grateful to God Almighty. Thank you so much, Chief Alfarian, Lady Mercy, and the IR team. Only Jesus can do those wonderful things.
2: Only Jesus.
0: Every day with God.
1: It's every day with victory.
0: I am the guy the Lord has shown mercy again. A good friend I met in the university introduced me to Alpha R in 2024. I shared a video testimony I received after the convocation. In my testimony, I made mention that I prayed for miracle money at the convocation.
1: Yes,
0: but I didn't know God had a divine plan to heal me from 15 years of battling with asthma.

0: an alert, it's from me. Encourage everyone to try and share that testimony.
1: Thank you, Jesus.
0: Secondly, the books.
1: The books.
0: The books.
1: The books.
0: The books.
1: The books.
0: If you haven't got the books, do well to get the books, and your lives will never be the same.
1: Amen.
0: It says that I am blessed with the books.
1: Yes, Lord.
0: I am seeing total transformation in my life. I am also glad I have been able to get some for a friend. I will keep on sharing always. God bless you, Chief Alfarian, Lady Mercy, and the I Am. And indeed, every day with God
1: is everyday in victory.
0: Good day, Chief Alfarian, Lady Mercy, and the I Am team. I am the lady the Lord has shown me mercy. I stopped praying about spiritual marriage because I realized it was not going to end. This started when I was about 12 years old. And I found out it was spiritual marriage when I went to SHS at 14 years. I am 33 years now. A man of God told me it's something in my maternal bloodline.
1: Yes.
0: And every female in the family is initiated spiritually when you are born. I lost all hope because even when I got married at 22 years, for almost 11 years, I was still experiencing it. After having sex with my husband, I see a different image forcing itself on me. And I struggle with the image, but it always defeats me. But the night we prayed about spiritual marriages, whoa, and Papa made declarations,
1: my God.
0: I felt the presence of the same image like a shadow. And it was very strong, as if I was dreaming, but I could see myself shouting Jesus' name,
1: whoa,
0: and pushing back the image with my hand. And suddenly, it disappeared.
1: Wow.
0: That was the first time I could defeat whatever that was.
1: Thank you, Lord.
0: And I was so happy when I opened my eyes. Spiritual marriage for 21 years has checked back to hell.
1: Thank you, Jesus.
0: I am going to make a video testimony for my next super mega testimony about my permanent residency for myself and my family soon. Please remember me in prayers. God bless you all. Only Jesus can set the captives free.
2: Only Jesus.
0: Let us watch some powerful videos of what only our God and our loving Father has done.
1: My God.
3: Edanya miase papa power and was sacron crawa and what people will say so. Eradin shra yosofu na oman and was ra. Madam Sidi Ebi Kain. 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I am. 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I've been battling with spiritual marriage to the extent say do baby a boa quiet me be family me kun su as me kwada or da any mu. Na mesor moja to me or da any mu mesor ne moja to me ampa. 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I've been praying. So 2022, na me kuma share link way of man. Oba min channel say, you were all taken. And I'm a bad subi. So, and I'm a limit. My district is here, not me, Koso. And to the glory of God, that thing broken. If you are crying.
2: Honey, for how many years? Special marriage for how many years?
3: Me ya kola ke tike tene sabi shas ye. Mi so kwa na mi nima de efeni sex and mi ustasi hun sabi no wo. Me da ye mse e si. And in fact, because of that disappointment, mi ye jume mo peni ipa na mi jina hei. 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
2: Church, let's celebrate the Lord better for this great testimony. And so thank you, Jesus.
3: Ebe transfer me kwa mi bedi obi owi ni ede me ba be share na nem e ba me ti say breast cancer na eku no within 1 month na me so da say me office wa me ejuma abo abe share me breast yam aka me wo office wo and the pain na me feel what da in me sorry na me feel the same pain physically. I prayed na me wo communion or to me take it be. And I started send me a bump away. Within short time, I mean, who say, boss, I started me ampit tuning now. And see, I formerly I was thinking, it's a normal

0: boy. So me de call hospital ye ma medro. E konti e bo so empire we be 11 ne wa me be 12 wa and to me empire. Te fe doctor bia omo ma me ko hu no no che se a sign of breast cancer. Omo cancer na within a fe na e started to tell me no for 2 ni na ho. So your mom mammy could home specialist be no mammy or say your mammy drew. So if anything like that, I MPA so that they treat me. So I started with that doctor. So the last test no semi may na so that they confirm everything. And then time now I was applying the point of contact water, me baha na my make put to ote so na me catch rade, na me sugar rade so na me catch no. See that day na me kwa this results no. After half hour pint of contact oil needs you know, me de fry, na me di jarre, na me numbi na me catch rade say, Lord, me a baby amiko only man cancer, me kwa kwa jimmy resource and no breast cancer. And I am trusting you for this testimony. And when I went, or the results in my mouth, who told you? And I'm saying, I came here. You people examine me. Or say, congratulations. There is nothing.
1: Congratulations. There is nothing like breast cancer. Celebrate the Lord and show thank you, Jesus. God has done it.
0: Me tell testimony. Me so I'm said the American. Me who I want, meet me, I say. Me so da ye hu a wona breakthrough bi aba obi timi po ye sesa wa wiewie me nya so da ye hu a wona me nya ne hwee na okọ akọsu sa ma batris a wenti me de me dan bi mpo ma hai ani pano ye so fo be 3 months no be ka chere me se owo bi ni ne battle wo dan na metimu ne munti ont na dan ne biom. 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Maybe I know I'm a chairman so one more two books na pong. I'm say and then mammy me bomb pie. My intention was me bomb pie na my call, but almost such him say, send me to me chair na the chain, Nedia, many books ni biato. So I prayed and a hotel be was so I make a book in a me could die. Now, may day na me bomb pie say, Lord, once I may better, may jay, let me encounter you. My mini will share because my me could do, or be a woman, champion him semi me radio, confirm me in chair from Crunch, but I said, me and Cassana may come well radio, well, how many, you know. It is not showing in my life. So I'm not gonna me die and me bo replay after one. Till around 3 and I miss our fame with die. Me da wanna me who say me name family in our one swimming animal in so confess so almost by your muhuno. Me da wanna me who say ya clear land can see me name animal in our so and I do ya seven and make a chew. Now I say we are beginning to do something. 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This is my breakthrough. Thank you, Jesus.
1: Just celebrate the Lord and begin to thank the Lord for what he has done. And so thank you, Jesus.

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You know what that means? It means this generation is really hungry and thirsty for the world. People have already started.

0: eager to read it. That's why we are here. The rain will not stop us. We are here. We are here.
1: At first, I was a Christian, just a normal Christian, born into a Christian family. But through Papa's teaching and my encounter on Alpha Hour Altar, I've come to know God for myself. I've come to encounter God for myself. And I left my love Alpha when I came to the Mohandre to my friend Lisa. And you see, the rain comes to because we are not sold, so we can.
2: We are ever ready. We don't care when this rain will stop. We are ready.
0: I became an affiliate through my friend Gloria. Yes. And we are here to be blessed and collect some of the seeds. And we are here to see Mama too because I heard she is coming. I want to see her in person. See, the rain cannot stop us though. We have to come because it is compulsory by us. We have to come.
3: I've been craving for the biggest. I want to eat the biggest best ever.
4: We are craving. We wanted to read. I've been wanting to read the book, so that's why I'm here.
5: My sister Fairy said, I'm going to buy you CC. Emma, I'm not very dear. Emma, you say a kind dear soap, let's try there. A kind dear soap, you're not back. One thing you are telling you, you are. You are bahasing.
0: I've read one of the books and it's really impactful. That's why I came, just fight the rain.

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You could see in every individual, both the young and the old, the fire in their eyes, willing to pray, to press in prayer, that the will of God will be done. Because the will of God concerning their family life, their academic life, their Christian life, you could see the energy and the desire to push in prayer.

0: I'm so happy seeing Lady Mercy here sharing the books. I'm so excited. I'm very happy today seeing Lady Mercy. She's so beautiful and I like the book very much. I'm expecting myself to be a godly wife and my husband a godly man.
1: And I've been on the altar for 4 years and it has been a blessing to my life. And me getting these books will help me to know more about believers having dominion over everything, and then help me to get a good marriage, and then also work well with God. So God bless all our children and the incomparable Ayahuasca. God bless our father. Thank you very much.
0: I want to thank Pastor Elvis so much. This initiative is a very great one. Pastor Elvis is impacting lives. And we are so proud of you. We are proud of the team. I love you. Thank you.

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hey, hey, hey, hey, hey, hey, hey, hey, hey, hey, hey, hey, hey, hey, hey, hey, hey, hey, hey, hey, hey, hey, hey, hey, hey, hey, hey, hey, hey, hey, hey, hey, hey, hey, hey, hey, hey, hey, hey, hey, 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

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The

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money. 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For the time of figs was not yet. So it's not the fault of the tree. Because the time of figs is not yet. So why demand fruit of me in a season that I must not bear fruit? What is my sin? Not to bear fruit in the season that

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0: the same Jesus was angry. And the guy called the tree the fig tree. Didn't know that he has to bring protocol for Jesus. Yes, I know sometimes you don't feel like it, but if Jesus wants it, let it happen. Can I repeat myself?
1: Yes, sir.
0: I said, sometimes you don't feel like it. This month of August, you will not feel naturally like me. But if Jesus wants it, let it happen. Because Jesus does not request fruit only in seasons that you bear fruit. To him, his hunger is a productive season. So if Jesus needs a preacher, that season is a preaching season. There is nothing like this season is preparation for me. Am I

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What is the Lord seeking in this season? That is what all of us must allow you to produce. So all our failures, you must check the hunger of the Lord. So do you think Jesus was really hungry? The King of Kings, the one who just finished 40 days fasting, do you think he was that hungry? But it was a message to us.

0: sɛ if you come upon to my life,
1: Jesus.

your life in August is to feed. Your life in August is to be fed. Is to feed. And you don't want to say my time has not come. Because if heaven is hungry,

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But he was still test. Because Jesus' hand, that makes it the season.

0: man of focus. It will feed humanity. It will feed divinity. In the name of the Lord Jesus.
1: We are this. You're feeding humanity. It's in Pania now.

0: one did not die out of an accident. You affect humanity.
1: The
0: other
1: way beside me said, thank them the first way feeding humanity. That's your teaching in classroom. You are feeding humanity. That preaching in church, you are feeding humanity. Yes. That work you do to make sure that people don't get dirty when they sit on chairs, even in church, you are feeding.

was just watching it in the spirit like this. I said, what happened to the children? How could the food form like that? Then suddenly, I saw in another place, their father had knelt praying. So the prayer of their father caused the food to fall.

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The angel turned and watched their father in another place. That means their father's prayer felt that appreciation. So the children started to cry. To them, they have lost food. But they don't know that a prayer fed an angel to save their lives. How will you feed heaven in the month of August? The operations of heaven shall be fed by people's fasting. The operations of heaven shall be fed by people's prayer. How will you feed the divine? How will you feed humanity in the month of August? Lift up your voice. Lift up your voice.

Yourself, my hands will be productive, my eyes will be productive, my ears will

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My ministry shall be productive. Somebody call them, speak to yourself that every part of me shall serve the cause of humanity and serve the cause of humanity, divinity. You shall serve the causes of humanity and divinity.

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show obi o after this prayer you be show obi be to the floor go be kasi na nyin say for him your life will feed

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In the name of Jesus. We are going to hear some part of testimony. When the part of those who see dream testimony, they are not here. That testimony you are looking for, be my Yeshua here. Connect to me.

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0: thank you, Jesus, for the powerful time of the word and prayer. And indeed, only Jesus can do these things. It is a good time to rise up from that bed.
1: My God.
0: Hold a friend and share the link. Rise up from that bed and share the link. If you haven't shared the link, you haven't done well
1: at all.
0: You are not doing well at all. So please, we would encourage you to keep your video, audio, and written testimonies coming through to our Telegram and WhatsApp lines at 0548695731.
1: Yes,
0: 0548695731 ends to 0592748953.
1: Yes, Lord.
0: 0592748953. And to our email.

0: My God.
1: Every day with God is
0: everything.
1: God has healed me from asthma for over 17 years.
0: Thank you, Jesus.
1: I have been suffering from asthma for the past 17 years. And finally, it is over.
0: Thank you, Jesus.
1: Ever since I encountered Alpha R, a lot of things changed in my life.
0: Wow.
1: I have always been praying to God for healing, and He has done it all.
0: Thank you, Jesus.
1: When I completed and came back home, my asthma came, and that day was between life and death.
0: My God.
1: I have Alpha R band, so I took it and took water as well. And I placed the band on it.
0: Yes, Lord.
1: And I prayed. I told God that if He's really a God that heals, then He should listen to me and heal me.
0: Yes, Lord.

0: Friday.
1: Thank you, Jesus.
0: I couldn't believe it, but it happened.
1: Yes, Lord.
0: It happened for the second time, and I did the same thing again, and I was lucky from that day.
1: My God.
0: From that day, it never came. And this morning, I decided to sweep a dusty place to see if it will come again. But to God be the glory.
1: Thank you, Jesus.
0: But to God be the glory.
1: Thank you, Jesus.
0: It did not come again.
1: Thank you, Jesus.
0: And I think God has indeed healed me, and I am so happy. I am free from asthma.
1: Thank you, Jesus.
0: Every day with God is
1: everything.
0: God bless Pastor Elvis and the Ayah team for what God has used them

0: Oh Lord Jesus,
1: every day with God
0: is every day.
1: Good morning, everyone. Every day with God is indeed every day in victory.
0: Yes, Lord.
1: God Almighty has done it for my family and I.
0: Thank you, Jesus.
1: I make my testimonies brief, and these are my testimonies.
0: Yes, Lord.
1: One, God has delivered me from severe motor accident and restored my life.
0: Thank you, Jesus.
1: God Almighty has delivered me from severe demonic paralysis.
0: Thank you, Jesus.
1: Which is a medical

0: says,
1: he said that which almost took my life to the extent that the BP rise to 248.
0: Jesus,
1: and God Almighty.

0: success.
1: Thirdly, God Almighty helped me to pass my teachers my social exams.
0: Thank you, Jesus.
1: I brought it to the altar.
0: Thank you, Jesus.
1: Therefore, I thank God for delivering my mom from severe injury on the head around her left eye.
0: Yes, Lord.
1: And five, I thank God for

0: victory.
1: Thank God for such a divine healing, and only Jesus.
0: Only Jesus. Every day with God is
1: every day victory.
0: Papa, I am the young lady upon whom the God of Alpha R has shown great mercy.
1: Thank you, Jesus.
0: I joined Alpha R in November 2022, and since then my life has never been the same.
1: Thank you, Lord.
0: In February 2023, I applied for UK visitor visa. Although my intention was to stay and not return immediately, during one of our Friday night

0: through the glory of God,
1: my
0: visa was granted.
1: Thank you, Jesus.
0: People are informed here, discouraged me to travel back.
1: Yes, Lord.
0: I believe I will have to return to Ghana.
1: Yes, Lord.
0: But I chose to trust God for what this and held on to his promises through Alpha.
1: Thank you, Jesus.
0: We truly serve a living God on this altar.
1: Yes.
0: And so if you haven't shared the link, rise up from that bed, call a friend, and share the link. Within just 3 weeks of arriving in the UK, God blessed me with a job.
1: Wow. Thank you, Lord.
0: Using anyone else's documentation.
1: Thank you, Jesus.
0: I started as a part-time worker, and after only 2 months, I was made a full-time employee.
1: Thank you, Jesus.
0: God has continually shown me favor and mercy at my workplace.
1: Thank you, Lord.
0: Everything I do is appreciated and valued. My hourly wage increased from 10.42 pound sterling to 13.15 pound sterling. And now I earn 15 pound sterling per hour.
1: Thank you, Jesus.
0: Still without documentation.
1: Thank you, Lord.
0: And lastly, I was asked to provide my national insurance number, which I did not have. Humanly speaking, I thought that was the end. But by God's miraculous intervention, I was called back the very next day.
1: Thank you, Jesus.
0: I know this miracle happened because of God's mercy.
1: Oh, yes.
0: And my consistency on this powerful Alpha altar.
1: Thank you, Lord.
0: Through every step of my journey here, God has shown me favor and mercy. My building project is ongoing at 23 years.
1: Papa, thank you, Jesus.
0: As you prophesied, we would build houses this year.
1: Wow.
0: Since Papa prayed about the mantle of mercy, I mostly see bright stars shining above my head or right before my eyes.
1: Wow.
0: Especially after worshiping God each morning with Papa's songs of praise.
1: Wow. Thank you, Lord.
0: These experiences remind me that God is with me.
1: Yes, Lord.
0: I now have my Alpha Our books, the books,
1: books.
0: And my prayer is that God will bless me with a good God-fearing husband.
1: Ah.
0: I trust him to make a way for my permanent stay. And when the time comes, I will return to Ghana to share this testimony in person, because I cannot keep silent about what God has done.
1: My God.
0: Thank you, Pastor L, Lady Mercy, and the entire Wicker team for allowing God to use you mightily. Let us watch some powerful videos of what we are God and our loving Father has done.
1: My God.

Thank you.

0: na me wa my sister-in-law go through na work and from Friday wango Saturday sa Sunday na me say meba altar me so enti I believe in miracles. I say yesu doye enti na ma yenya miracle and I held on to that word say rade elia wo domeri enti ni yan sanche ni wana brabo Monday wango me friend na me say nyame beye enti I say I am suffering say nyame beye nyame adom on the seventh and I na pastor daddy boy asam so or see a lady is in labor and there is a complication
1: and there is a woman missing in labor and your delivery is complicated.
2: Jesus.
1: It's complicated. The Lord says that he has settled it right.
2: Yeah.
1: So you are probably your delivery is complicated. The Lord has settled it.
2: Yeah. If your father is a prophet, celebrate the Lord better and celebrate the oil upon his life. Jesus,
3: and what has happened after that?
0: Almost say, almost the new theater. And say, I was in school. Now my friend said, God has done it. She will not go to the theater. If it's a papa casa, oh sister, I'm suffering. Now I say, God will do it by 12 o'clock. God will make it. A boat walk, pepe, pepe, pepe, pepe. No, no, casa, I go theater.
2: This can go another one more day. This can go another one more day. Who say God more day? Who say God more day? Celebrate the Lord, somebody.
0: My second testimony. Yeah, me baby. Jare, no. Ni why is she can I'm in the hospital? I feel the old boy. Or go one year see a gina to wo. Your gina to wo saying, now 3 days later, no, I'm see doctor, I see there be ye more refer ko bigger hospital. After them, a bammy jar home, ya oti one ni big ya, ye quiet bear say, ye my bed. Ye quiet ba, a 1 year see a doctor back. Or see my media, some see a may refer. Not see some of ambulance, and by S. Debbie, yes, see a ambulance, and yan ya rational bar, or say for a bag in the sea. You're quite almost on my bed. And 1 year, see, said doctor, and send ya, we are my da. But that's why you know. And 1 year, Vandersham is also bra. And no, Moody is so on. Doctor, ni nyuma otu saa. Sana obesha meba na nyuma otu anu no saa. Afi de omo omo benyina. Doctors omo benyina. Omo se bando. Omo se. Omo ya favorite.

0: gushing in her lungs. Me say ha. Me bano. There is no infection. No, do you echo at your culture extreme? And so, say, madam, me who saw your fair woman, she ain't you know. After the movie, so I say, ah, we a VIP, Niana, baby, I did out on a VIP, Anna, all the doctors within a 1 week. No, me bano, what son? I am only me, Namia,
1: Namia, we are my end.
2: On Sunday was my first time, so I came, and after the service they took us out and orientated us, and through the orientation I got to know that there was prayers for the week. On Monday I was supposed to come for the evening. I couldn't come because I was not well. Then I was talking with my pastor and he encouraged me to come. He said I should come for the week because he saw me kneeling down and cleaning Pastor Elvis' shoe and he was blessing me. Then I was laughing and I said, if I see Pastor and I want to clean the shoes, he may not even allow me, but I'll come. So I came on Tuesday and that Tuesday I was so sick, but I got in. When I walked out, I was fine. Then I went home. On Wednesday, I came. I went and did whatever I wanted to do, and I came. So on Friday that I came, we were touching the altar, so I also came. When I closed my eyes and was praying, I saw so many angels, so many. There were so many. I can't describe how there were so many crowded at the altar there. Then I opened my eyes and closed again. They were there. After that encounter that I left, my reason for giving the testimony is not just the benefits I had, but this morning the Lord said I should give that testimony to let the church know that the altar is really powerful. So when I left, as I stand, if I look at you and the Lord wants me to tell you something, I can tell you. Yes.
1: She can now hear the voice of God. The Holy Spirit communicates and she hears. And our sister is here to give glory to Jesus. Let's all thank you, Jesus.
3: Me ba pinyi. Na wewie poli, Accra poli. And I started national service. Inti na mea no muye national service. No, that was around 2020. Ah, COVID ba no. Into a bit in a fee. Nanini answer, Nala answer never. I say, Omuye, no, no, see, Juma Fabedi, and TMA, and say, you dear Baruso Eba, Otamoso, Nidin, Baudamson, the bomb pire, and a drew them say, hey, Madafo. Ope say, baby, Oye National Service, Ope, so you Juma one, or say, I'm. Nam so, okay, whoop, Ubenya. And the age, a bump, Omuye, about 190 something, Mukoye National Service, no. Enti e mai ba be fa nipa no e ba fa workers no ana se ba be room into e yi no na omo pe nipa 30 pe na mi se obeka e so da omo so be fa 30 pe we mi se okay se e te to kwa no so ka hu bi. In fact, to God be the glory, God did not disappoint us. Your hear se yo o fia na your friend so ombra e your friend se Omefa training bi mu. Ono ka da. Yes, me fa training one to you in the quick. I saw Kobe say or the ni appointment letter e dia ba. Say ya fa no.
1: And then the banner so anya juma e o be bi o ye service no. Then ka see yes ya da was you.
3: Na this one say me go Friday sa onu na chi. Sa ye na no onu so o ba be chro wasi. In fact, no, I must start a crown or sit down, got off on my form, mammy. Minkoto, a friend's a university for man. See, mammy, to me, you may have been a wife. In fact, scour had got off form, but scouting a debacle to ya. Nutrition fee, and I say registration fee. No, would you submit your book, your paper, or time so? aka kwa me do bank me go koto yin na me ti voice say stop what you are thinking of, go and buy the form and leave the rest for me. Enti me koto form me buy man kan hwe anche the wife and bet na say me dwindwin ni yakopon ka che me ne hunkunkun ka che me dwindwin wa e bobe say 8 p.m. hona me nyako ye nyako na na a relative of all US. Oh, sir, that be na blessing every school. I'm so omo na echo finance I'm say say no to mu go so no so catch and so to me echo no opasia me na you make the university.
1: Oh, na me start say enti ade che na na me friend guys e madafo ku anka bi so u to me e pass ya obe show so oyi 6 days ale yi 2 days in fact emenso su na ye go cost at Lagos no in fact nyanke no e 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That's for how many years? For almost 3 years to 4 years. 3 years. My friend said 3 years, 8 months. No, Isu eba. But a man me start to say, me raise all year for point of contact. No, me the bomb that bomb penny there. Let me be missa. I will all year no. Then die masum. Say I'm taking you back to hell. And see, I go for almost about 3 weeks. I think most say, "I'm sorry, man. I think my wife is so. I'm sorry, man. To be targeted this week." And the guy say, "Ah, D. I'm sorry, Ejai. I'm sorry, Ejai. If you say me, Jina, ha. The man that you go say." Every day we go,
4: it's every day in victory.

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1: Jesus.
0: You need to move on to one small corner. Oh, yes, sir. Ah! Several of my hand
1: down. Oh, oh.
0: I bet you I will win.
1: Oh, thank you, Jesus.
0: I bet you I will win.
1: Thank you, Jesus.
0: Can we spend just a minute to say
1: thank you, Jesus.

Thank you, Jesus. Thank you, Jesus. Thank you, Jesus. Thank you, Jesus. Thank you, Jesus. Thank you, Jesus. Thank you, Jesus. Thank you, Jesus. Thank you, Jesus. Thank you, Jesus. Thank you, Jesus. Thank you, Jesus. Thank you, Jesus. Thank you, Jesus. Thank you, Jesus. Thank you, Jesus. Thank you, Jesus. Thank you, Jesus. Thank you, Jesus. Thank you, Jesus. Thank you, Jesus. Thank you, Jesus. Thank you, Jesus. Thank you, Jesus. Thank you, Jesus. Thank you, Jesus. Thank you, Jesus. Thank you, Jesus. Thank you, Jesus. Thank you, Jesus. Thank you, Jesus. Thank you, Jesus. Thank you, Jesus. Thank you, Jesus. Thank you, Jesus. Thank you, Jesus. Thank you, Jesus. Thank you, Jes

hospital. First doctor was sending the baby away. When I found one back. Second doctor came sending the same baby away. When I found one back. And went to the lab technician to ask and found one back. She said, the child will be fine. Doctors, nurses, technicians,

hospitals are hoping that corona and down TV, she wants TV. Hospital administrators.

0: not to pay this woman. 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
1: appearance.
2: Thank you, Jesus.
0: Father, we give you glory.
1: Thank you, Jesus.
0: The one that touched our own things spiritual and super.
1: Shut up.

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So this wind is smiting you.

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There is something that will happen to you after the 30 days. Jesus.

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1: Jesus.
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1: Jesus.
0: Jesus.
1: Jesus.

0: of Jesus.
1: My God,
0: I'm not saying God needs my budget. I'm saying I've touched your mercy. My budget is met.
1: My budget is met.
0: My budget is met.
1: Longest and beyond.
0: My budget is met.
1: My budget is met.
0: Longest and beyond.
1: My budget is met.
0: I'm not saying I'm not

0: Jesus. And tell you that my budgets are on you. That you supply all our needs according to your riches in glory. Yes, when you are rich, sir. You are rich, not just in currency, but in glory. And every currency we spend to glory. So when Lord, your lights my budget. Lights my budget. Touch your mercy.
1: I have touched your mercy.
0: Touch your mercy.
1: I have touched your mercy.
0: Touch the mercy of God.
1: I have touched the mercy of God.
0: Touch the mercy of God. My budget shall be met. In the name of Jesus. Lift up your

shall be rising in this month. There shall be promotions in this month.

0: what you started with.
1: Jesus.
0: What you started with.
1: Yeah.
0: I am seeing the fertilization of eggs.
1: Yeah.
0: And the Lord says, as many as are looking for children,
1: Jesus,
0: expect pregnancies this month.
1: Yeah.

and meet the beauty of the Lord.

0: the beauty of the Lord.
1: Jesus.
0: Over your craft.
1: Jesus.
0: Like the beauty of the Lord.
1: Jesus.
0: Over your ministry.
1: Jesus.
0: Like the beauty of the Lord.
1: Jesus.
0: Over your health.
1: Jesus.
0: Like the beauty of the Lord.
1: Jesus.
0: Over your marriage.
1: Jesus.
0: Like the beauty of the Lord.
1: Jesus.
0: Over that relationship.
1: Jesus.
0: Like the beauty of the Lord.
1: Jesus.
0: Over your children.
1: Jesus.
0: Like the beauty of the Lord.
1: Jesus.
0: Over your family.
1: Jesus.
0: Like the beauty of the Lord.
1: Jesus.
0: Over your profession.
1: Jesus.
0: Like the beauty of the Lord.
1: Jesus.

0: altar. And I'm so started seeing in Jesus.
1: Ah.
0: I went back home, and now whoever he sees you, he can tell something about you.
1: I am.
0: But if you are meaning that the number of angels is on, that's divine intervention.
1: Ah.
0: In June, my mother didn't say, oh, my brother, father, so can you say, so, I'm buffing Google higher here,
1: John. Ah.
0: This month,
1: Jesus,
0: receive a divine intervention.

0: finished. His blood, his name is cross.
1: My God.
0: Last weekend.
1: My God.
0: And all of you who went with us.
1: Yes, Lord.
0: I will say God bless you because God has blessed you.
1: Yes.
0: You have been blessed by the word of God, and your life will never be the same.
1: Amen.
0: And we are moving to our new book, which we will start. We are not starting today.
1: My God.
0: Because it's possible that most of you have not

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That's why we say the next 2 months to 3 months. They say a big year we should say. If it tears for years, I need to put 7 stages. Now so you put 7 stages. You don't be in that just say, you're too true, maybe.

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You see, I was dealing with certain things that the answers are in the book. I said, I'm going to sit the person down and talk. So because one man is saying,

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1: Come on.

0: 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Praise the Lord. Say, any other relationship around here? Or what's that for relationship, your friendship? Relationship is in the matter. Relationship is in the matter.
1: I'm not for your poem.
0: It's to do special. That thing you want to be in the world, be as I'm adding a co-investing. How would you relationship in Tidian Bush will be from first year to fourth year?

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1: Hey!

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1: Jesus.
0: A season of perfect and blessed marriages. The Lord give marriages the pillars of understanding.
1: Yes.
0: The pillars of peace.
1: Yes.
0: The pillars of

0: something is wrong. This is Alpha Hour.
1: And today we are
0: Wednesday, we are starting avoiding tears for years. Don't miss it for
1: anything.

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But the two men were Antibia and I corresponded. To me, she had an answer with that. Yami asked them to say testimony. I can see. So the one saw my baby. And then she Christian, you know.

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Praise FM Africa for years, my name. And I tell you, you know, has God answered a prayer, opened a door, or even carried you through a difficult season in your life? Well, you never want to stop sharing your testimony, because you know, Revelation tells us that we overcome by the blood of the Lamb and the word of our testimony. And even as we thank Him for what He's done, well, let's keep Christ first in everything that indeed we do. And I tell you, like we do every now and then, we'll be taking a journey all the way to Mali. We'll get into the Bambara people. And today's Andy said, the rope of unity is not easily broken. The rope of unity is not easily broken.

first things first, just like we, of course, setting our priorities right is really important. Well, it's time to take that journey and we get to Mali and we get to the Bambara people. And our link today says, the rope of unity is not easily broken. You know, a single thread breaks easily, but many threads woven together becomes a strong rope. You know, families, communities, churches, and nations become, you know, resilient when people stand together with a shared purpose. I'm always being reminded of what the scripture, Genesis 11, it talks about a tower of Babel, the people were building all the way up to heaven. And their motive was wrong. God told them to disperse to the other parts of the world, but in the sense, no, we want to just convey here, conversion, and we want to build up there to heaven. And the Bible says it took God, Father, God, Son, God, the Holy Spirit to come down there and confuse their language, because he said the people is one. And so togetherness is something that is really important. That's more reason why, well, this adage says that when we come together and stand together with a shared purpose, there's nothing indeed that we cannot do. Today's lesson is simple and profound. You need to transform individuals and individual weaknesses, of course, into confidence.

0: greatest hope for the next generation. This year, we're trusting God to help us reach 158.5 million children and youth with Jesus through His Word. And that's only possible because of faithful friends like you. Listen to this incredible testimony.
1: In the heart of Kinshasa, Richie was searching for professional development. Through One Hope's Lead Today and Catalyze Club, Richie sharpened his skills while deepening his relationship with God. Today, he's not only professionally equipped, he's a spirit-filled leader ready to impact the world for Jesus.
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0: You can be part of what God is doing in the next generation. Help us share His Word with children and youth across

once again, even as we lift the name of our king hype. Well, that was an enchanting light of the world medley. Well, I believe that you are blessed even as we continue lifting the name of our king high, and even as we continue worshiping, and everything that stood against us, we've gotten to know that it was nailed to the cross through Jesus Christ. And because of his sacrifice, we have forgiveness, we have freedom, and we have new life. And even today, you know, the master potter is still shaping us. And so when life feels uncertain, we need to remember that indeed we are still in the hands of the one who never makes mistakes, and that is our King, our God. You may not understand what you're going through. Like, I do not understand certain things in my life, but then we are in the hands of the potter, and he molds us as he wants. Well, this Praise the Family Africa will join us shortly, even as we wrap up this whole message and this whole worship show.

continue to bless you even as we lift his name high. For this morning, man, it's always a pleasure. We worship in Jesus to get leading boldly into the throne room. And of course, you get to join us as we get to do that as well. You know, this hour draws us close. May this be our prayer even as we continue to lift the name of our King and the Lord above everything else. Give us Jesus. He is greater than every challenge, stronger than every fear, and is indeed able to make every broken heart whole. So whatever tonight, whatever this morning, this afternoon holds for you, you want to rest in the assurance that our really big God is more than enough. For this morning, amen. I leave in the hands of Carrie, Wayne Peterson, Ted, Sandra, Aaron, Carrie, here in the voice of Maya, Katie, and Jennifer, Jessica, Duncan, Shelton, Monocatu. And anytime that you say a prayer, you say a prayer for able administrators and backstaff. Of course, Liz Heading, you want to pray for Kelsey L. and Dave Hartman as well. Let's join in tonight, even as we commit ourselves again into prayer, praise, and worship. We join in same time on Sunday.

0: Blaze FM, and today we are remembering the truth together from Mark 6, verses 39 through 44. Then Jesus directed them to have all the people sit down in groups on the green grass. So they sat down in groups of hundreds and fifties. Taking the 5 loaves and the 2 fish and looking up to heaven, he gave thanks and broke the loaves. Then he gave them to his disciples to distribute to the people. He also divided the 2 fish among them all. They all ate and were satisfied. And the disciples picked up 12 basketfuls of broken pieces of bread and fish. The number of the men who had eaten was 5,000. We have been remembering the truth together today from Mark 6, verses 39 through 44.
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0: 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Praise of Emma. Thank you for worshiping with Praise of Emma Africa. 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

Isn't it amazing that God doesn't just know about you, but He knows you? He knows your story, your struggles, your dreams, and He calls you by name. Isaiah 43 verse 1 says, "Do not fear, for I redeemed you. I have called you by name. You are mine." Friends, that's not just a promise for someone else. That's personal. When Jesus calls our name, everything changes. He calls us out of fear and into faith, out of shame and into grace, and out of darkness and into His marvelous light. Just like He called Mary by name outside the empty tomb and she recognized His voice, Jesus still meets us personally today. So if you've been feeling overlooked or forgotten, remember this, that the Creator of the universe knows your name. He sees you. He loves you.

Love is Gateway Worship with Yes and Amen. Friends, God has never made a promise that he doesn't intend to keep. His timing may not always match ours, and his plans may look different than we imagined, but his word never fails. That's why we can hold on with confidence, even when we can't see the outcome. As 2 Corinthians 1 verse 20 says, "For all the promises of God find their yes in him." Every promise that God has made is fulfilled in Jesus. So if you're waiting and trusting and praying today, be encouraged. The God who has been faithful before will be faithful again, and his promises are always yes and amen.

Summer has a way of slipping by, doesn't it? Before the schedules fill up and the seasons change, there's still time to slow down and connect with the people God has placed in your life. Invite a neighbor over for iced tea. Take a walk with a friend. Gather the family for a backyard meal. Call someone you've been meaning to check on. Sometimes the simplest moments become the ones that God uses to encourage a heart or strengthen a relationship. In Galatians 6:10, we're reminded, as we have opportunity, let us do good to all people. Summer gives us those opportunities. Longer evenings, warmer days, and a little more room to spend time together. So, don't let the season pass you by. Reach out. Share a smile. Offer encouragement. Make a memory. Because every conversation is a chance to share God's love, and every connection matters. Experiencing Jesus together

Jesus, we praise you that our faith is not built on wishful thinking, but it's built on the unchanging truth and character of who you are and what you've done. Father, we praise you for who you are, for the way that you know us and that you love us, that you are faithful, that you lived and you died and you rose again and you created a way for us to be with you forever. Father, may we never grow tired of hearing the good news of the gospel and sharing it with those around us. We love you, Jesus. Amen.

Gratitude is one of the simplest ways to change our perspective. It doesn't mean that we ignore the hard things in life, but instead it reminds us that even in the middle of them, that God is still good. James 1 verse 17 says that every good and perfect gift is from above, coming down from the Father of the heavenly lights. So, friends, that means that every blessing we have, whether it's big or small, is a reminder of God's faithfulness. Personally, I've found that when I intentionally stop to thank God in the midst of the good circumstances and the hard ones, that my focus shifts. So instead of dwelling on my own stress and my worries or everything that's out of my control, my eyes are lifted to Jesus, the one who is ultimately in control. And gratitude has a way of replacing anxiety with trust because it reminds us of who God has been and who He will continue to be. So today I encourage you to take a moment to thank Him. Thank Him for the obvious blessings and thank Him for the quiet ones too. As we practice gratitude, our hearts become more aware of God's presence, of His goodness and His faithfulness, and that's a perspective worth holding on to. I got a story.

0: Today we're remembering the truth from 1 Corinthians 12:24 through 27. While the more honorable parts do not require this special care, so that God has put the body together, such that extra honor and care are given to those parts that have less dignity. This makes for harmony among the members, so that all the members care for each other. If one part suffers, all the parts suffer with it. And if one part is honored, all the parts are glad. All of you together are Christ's body, and each of you is a part of it. This is Remembering God's Truth Today from 1 Corinthians 12:24 through 27.
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1: Can we go to Psalm 25 verse 10? Somebody say, mercy, O God. May God show mercy on us. Psalm 25 verses 10. And the path of the Lord are mercy and truth unto such as keep his covenant and his testimonies. The path of the Lord is mercy. May God show you mercy right now. Before you start the day, may God show you mercy. Somebody say mercy. Come on, talk to the Lord. Talk to the Lord Almighty. Say, Father God, show me mercy. In the name of Jesus. Oh God, show me mercy. Oh God, show me mercy. Somebody shout mercy.
2: Amen.
1: We thank God for his mercies. We thank God for grace. We are still continuing. And I'm just amazed by what is happening. The atmosphere is so charged with God's power. Praise the name of Jesus. We are going to enter into the time of mysteries. Praise the name of Jesus.

0: Spirit of God filled where they were, and they spoke in other tongues. Speaking in tongues is an evidence of the manifestation of the Spirit of God. Acts 2 verse 4, and they were filled with the Holy Ghost and began to speak with other tongues as the Spirit gives them utterance. Oh my God, lift your voice. Let's pray. May God give you utterance. May the Spirit of God come over you. May God give you utterance. May God connect you to the higher dimensions of prayer. Tongues ushers us into higher dimensions of prayer, not the ordinary realm. My God, lift your voice right now. Lift your voice right now, Jesus. May the Lord take you to higher dimensions of prayer and power. Oh God, to verse there in the name of Jesus, oh God, verse Capatulu upon the Icando in the name of Jesus, Rakapa Talabale Branti Gridia Paya, Rakaposke Ferele Branti Gridia Paya, Makanana Bando Ferebadia Paya, in the name of Jesus, Caralabando, Brabadea, Vrekapa Tolomadia Paralabade, Brekapa Colomadis, Gridia Ba, in the name of Jesus, Credeva Branti Gridia Paya, Caralabando. Celebria Pahande, Credeva Fresh, Kiribando, Credeva Fanti, Barakada, Brodobade, Credebaski, Barabado, Bradabade, in the name of Jesus, Credebati, Credebade, Credeva Fresh, Kiribia Path, Dibia Path, Credeva Post, Kiribia Path, Nariandea, in the name of Jesus. Can we go to the book of 1 Corinthians, chapter 14, verses 2 to 4? I give God praise. I give God praise. This is very powerful. Amen. And the Bible said, 1 Corinthians 14, verse 2 to 4. For he that speaketh in an unknown tongue speaketh not unto man, but unto God. For no man understandeth him, howbeit in the spirit he speaketh mysteries. Now there are two dimensions. Speaking in tongues, where we understand, but speaking in tongues, where you speak mysteries, is also there. Now, the speaking in tongues requires that we pray for the gift of interpretation of tongues. Amen. But speaking in tongues is most critical for connecting to the throne of heaven to activate the presence of God on the earth realm. Speaking in tongues stirs up our prayer life. It takes us straight away to God's realm. And we want to lift up prayer. Jesus, go ahead. Go ahead and pray. Jesus, Jesus, Jesus, Holy Ghost, Holy Ghost, Holy Ghost, Holy Ghost, Jesus. Holy Ghost, Holy Ghost, Jesus, oh God, Holy Ghost, come on, wherever you are in your room, pray, join us. Holy Ghost, Holy Ghost, Jesus, speak the language of the Spirit. You are joining spiritually to the throne of praise. The Lord is hearing your prayer. My brother, my sister, don't stop. Continue to pray. Once you are speaking in tongues, you are aligning to the grace of God, to the power of Elohim. Oh my God, it can't tell about fire. In Jesus' name. What a day we are. I want you to understand that when you start your day with Jesus, it always ends in blessings. I'm so excited to be here with you. Ladies and gentlemen, today will be a good day. I said today will be a good day.
1: Amen.
0: Today you will receive a testimony.
1: Yes.
0: Today God will establish you.
1: Yes.
0: Today God will bless you.
1: Yes.
0: God will give you beauty for ashes, yes, and the garment of praise,
1: yes,
0: for the spirit of heaviness.
1: Amen.
0: Today God will make you strong.
1: Amen.
0: Today you will do exploits.
1: Amen.
0: In the mighty name of Jesus,
1: amen,
0: you will do exploits.
1: Yes.
0: In the name of Jesus.
1: Yes.
0: Thanks be to God who gives us victories in Christ Jesus. 1 Corinthians 15 verse 57. I prophesy, may God give you victories. Victories in the mornings. Victories on Mondays. Victories on Tuesdays.
1: Amen.
0: Victories on Wednesdays.
1: Amen.
0: Victories on Thursdays.
1: Amen.
0: Victories on Fridays.
1: Amen.
0: Victories on Saturdays.
1: Amen.
0: Victories on Sunday.
1: Amen.
0: Receive the grace of God.
1: Amen.
0: May victory manifest in your life.
1: Yes.
0: May you enjoy the power of God.
1: Yes,
0: as I'm speaking in tongues.

0: voice to happen by the power of the Holy Ghost. In the name of Jesus, they that know their God, they shall be strong. They shall do exploits. I pray that today will do exploits. This week will be a week of open heavens. A week of doors. 1 Corinthians 16, verse 9. A great door has been opened by their many adversaries. Oh God, every adversary that confronts my destiny, I crush in the name of Jesus. Somebody speaking tongues in Jesus' name, connect to grace, connect to the power of God, and pray. Oh God, connect me to the grace of God, connect me to power, connect me to favor by the power of the Holy Ghost. In the mighty name of Jesus, incredible friend, Jesus, oh God, Jesus, amen. We thank God for His grace. We thank God for His mercies. It's so powerful. Hallelujah. We're going to go through general prayers. Hallelujah. Amen. I have a simple scripture to quote for you for the general prayers. It's simple, but I don't quote it often. Matthew chapter 7, verses 7. Amen. Ask and it shall be given unto you. Amen. Seek and ye shall find. Knock and it shall be opened. Today God will answer your request.
1: Amen.
0: May God grant you your heart desires from today in the name of Jesus. Lord, I pray for everybody under the sound of my voice. I pray for those who are sick, God, that the healing virtue of God will run through the airways to touch them everywhere they are hearing my voice. In the name of Jesus, amen. I pray that God, you will heal. You will heal. Heal wounds. Heal lives. In the name of Jesus, oh God. In the name of Jesus, may God remember you. May God remember you and bless you. Lift your voice that God will remember and bless by the power of the Holy Ghost. In Jesus' name, I pray for families that are in pain. God, begin to heal. I pray for those that are missions. God, begin to transport them into the realm of the finishing end of those missions. In the name of Jesus, I pray that you begin to bless lives by the power of the Holy Ghost. In the name of Jesus, in the name of Jesus, we thank God. We give God praise. Hallelujah.
1: Amen.
0: Amen. We're going to come with a short break. When we finish, we are going to come through with the sermon itself. And I believe that your life will never be the same. Stay blessed and stay strong. Amen. I'll be back in a bit. God bless you. Amen.

0: Welcome back. The program is Good Morning Jesus. I'm so excited. Sorry if we had any hitch, but I thank God that we are doing well. It's very powerful to hear about Jesus, and I know that your life will never be the same. The program is Good Morning Jesus, a powerful morning devotion where we spend a lot more time to pray. We study the Word of God, and I've had too many testimonies. This is one of the best on radio right now. The program is Good Morning Jesus. Call your friend to call a friend and recommend this morning devotion for them. God bless you so much. Today I'm going to speak to you about activating the strength of the lion and the eagle. I will deal with the strength of the lion, and then I'll go to the strength of the eagle. Amen. I might not be able to finish both. I'll deal with the lion first. Amen. But the Bible says, can we go to the book of Ephesians chapter 6 verse 10? Amen. Ephesians chapter 6 verse 10. Amen. He said, finally, my brethren, be strong in the Lord and in the power of his might. Can we continue? Amen. Finally, put on the whole armor of God that he may be able to stand against the wiles of the devil. For we wrestle against not against flesh and blood, but against principalities, against powers, against the rulers of darkness of this world, against spiritual wickedness in high places. So the Bible is speaking about a spiritual battle, and so when he's speaking about strength, he's not dealing with physical strength. He's speaking about physical strength, dealing with spiritual strength. We need spiritual strength to overcome spiritual life, spiritual battles. Amen. In the realms of the spirit, there are a lot of battles. Until you understand how to deal with spiritual battles, a lot of things will go wrong in your life. And I pray by the time we close, the Lord will be a blessing to you. Understand what strength is all about. I pray that the Lord will help you in the name of Jesus. Amen. The Bible says in the book of Proverbs chapter 24 verse 10. Let's go back to Proverbs chapter 24 verse 10. Thank you, Jesus. This is powerful. Amen. If thou faint in the day of adversity, thy strength is small. Because the day of adversity will come. Life will come with adversities. Life will come with struggles, and you cannot fail. There's going to be a time where you might not have all the resources, you might not have money. Your strength will determine your ability to survive. That is why you must build strength. I've always said that for adversity, they will always come. It is up to you to build strength so that in the day of adversity, you'll be able to overcome. I'm praying for somebody, by the sound of my voice, for every struggle in your life, may God give you the power to be able to overcome. For every pain in your life, may God give you the power to be able to overcome. Therefore, you must come to the place where you must be strong. Be strong in the Lord. I just believe in my spiritual realm that the strength of Elohim is enveloping people under the sound of my voice. Because when the day of adversity comes, God will help you to overcome because of the strength that he has endowed you with. When God wants to give you a mission to fulfill, one of the things that he does is that he gives you strength to fulfill divine mandate. I remember how God gave Samson strength because there was a mandate to be fulfilled. When God gives you a prophecy, in order for the prophecy to be fulfilled, it takes strength to see fulfillment of destiny. When you start a journey, it will take strength. For God to accomplish the vision of 2026, it will take strength. That's what we call the supernatural strength. There are two kinds of strength: the natural strength and the supernatural strength. Amen. To build supernatural strength, you need to do supernatural things. Now, let me reframe it. You need to do spiritual things. Spiritual things include prayers and fasting. Pray and fast. Spiritual strength include eat the spiritual meal of the Word of God. Spiritual strength includes meditation in God's Word. Now, when you understand spiritual strength, you know how to fight. You know how to overcome. Because definitely, whether we like it or not, there will always be a day of adversity. I pray that the grace will come over you, and may you be able to overcome every adversity in your life. May the strength of Elohim envelope you for you to be able to overcome the arrows of life in Jesus' name. Spiritual strength means that you cannot easy, can be easily pushed over, which means that you are mature spiritually. You understand the senses, because you see, when you are a child in the spirit, let me give you a few scenarios of children. One of the things about children is that children are vulnerable. They are not sensitive enough. They cannot interpret things well. Allow a child to cross a road, he will not look left or right. He will just cross. Why? Because he was a child. It's a child. That is why the person, when I was a child, I talked like a child. But when I grew up, I put away childish things. So when you are a mature person in the spirit and you are a spiritual giant, you are not a child. Children govern. No, children cannot govern. It takes sons to govern. You cannot rule as a child. It will take a son to govern. That is why the Bible says, unto us a child is born, unto us a son is given, and the government shall be upon his shoulders. To be able to mature means that you can lead, you can take initiatives. Am I preaching? Yeah. And you are more independent than dependent. Amen. Children complain a lot, but when you become matured, you don't complain. You go back to the word and say, this God, what God's word is. When a storm comes, you stand at it. Strong people stand at challenges. Amen. Amen. Strong people are not afraid in battle. Paul says something. He said, for I have fought a good fight, I have finished the race. Because this battle we are fighting is not an easy fight. You need to be strong to fight for your children. You need to be able to fight for your destiny. Because sometimes discouragement can take over your life and cripple you. Amen. Sometimes the money you have lost can take over and cripple you. Sometimes your own husband can manipulate you, can destroy you and make you weak. Life situation can make you weak. That is why you have to be strong. To be strong means you tell yourself, I can do all things through Christ who strengthens me. To be strong means you declare it is possible, and you are not afraid of the storm, the terrors by night, or not the arrows by day. You keep moving until you win. When a soldier is strong in battle, he's not so afraid. Even though he's careful, he has mapped out a strategy to overcome his enemy. He's not weak. He fights. He confronts his enemy. He fights until he wins. When you are strong, when the soldiers are not coming, you are not so emotionally strong that you are so emotionally strong that you are not intimidated. When you are strong, you are so psychologically strong. Amen. When you are strong, your knowledge is spot on. When you are strong, you are physically strong. May the grace of strength locate you in the mighty name of Jesus. Receive uncommon strength. Somebody went through something. You became so discouraged, and because of that, your strength is failing. But can I prophesy? Are you hearing what I'm saying?
1: Yes.
0: Can I prophesy? Amen.
1: Amen.
0: May the strength of God come upon you. But I've come to realize strength comes through the presence of God. And I want to quote a scripture. The Bible said God spoke to Joshua from Joshua chapter 1 verse 9. And the Bible said the Lord spoke to Joshua, be strong and be courageous, because I, the Lord, will be with you. It is the presence of God that will make you stronger.

in the name of Jesus. The strength of the Elohim will locate you and you will move forward. You proceed forward. You will be the head and not the tail. The tail, the strength of Elohim will envelop you. You will come out of your weakness in the name of Jesus. And the Lord will catapult you into your destination. The presence of God will surely be with you. I don't know where you are, what you are going through, and what you have gone through, but I pray that God's presence will be with you throughout this year. The presence of God will go with you. He will help you. He said, I will never leave you nor forsake you.

enjoy this. Amen. May the strength of God help you. He said, be strong and of good courage. Fear not, nor be afraid of them. For the Lord thy God, it is he that go with thee. Remember, his presence will go with you. So this is another confirmation of the Father. When his presence goes with you, amen, you are strong. May God go with you. In the fire, he will be with you. In your trouble, he will be with you. In your pain, he is going to be with you. I can speak to somebody under the sound of my voice. Maybe you are going through difficult challenges, but I pray that the presence will go with you and strengthen you. How many of you know that James chapter 1 verse 2 says, count it all joy when you go through trials, amen, because your trials will strengthen you, amen. My brethren, count it all joy when you fall into diverse temptations. Hear the word, diverse temptations. Now hear this again. My brethren, when you fall into diverse temptation, the third verse, oh my God, something will happen to you. Amen. Knowing this, that your trying of your faith worketh patience. Oh my God. Because if God will make you strong, sometimes it will come through your trials. It will come through your pain. It will come through your frustration. It will come through your confusion. Oh, I'm preaching to somebody. It worketh patience. I love this. It worketh patience. The next verse, I give God praise. And but let patience have a perfect work, that he may be perfect and entire, wanting nothing. Before God will take you to the point of strength, sometimes you pass through weakness. Sometimes you must be able to die before you come out alive. The Bible said, except a grain of seed fall to the ground, it abideth alone. Sometimes you must be weak before you can become strong. And anybody listening to me under the sound of my voice, maybe something happened to you. You lost some money. Maybe you lost a job. Maybe you are sick. Maybe you are weak. Strength comes through weakness. Oh.

prophesy over your life. I see strength enveloping you, the strength of a lion. In the name of Jesus, receive strength from above. In Jesus' name, strength to do exploits, strength to overcome, the strength to start, and the strength to finish. Hallelujah. The strength to start, in fact, there's a strength to start, a strength to continue, and a strength to finish. May God give you that grace. Are you hearing me, somebody? You start that business. Amen. God will help you to start. You start that initiative. Many of you have written things concerning the year. You start it. The strength, the inertia, the ability in you to start. I pray for the grace of God to locate you to start.

bones in your mental faculties. Some of you listen to me. The enemy has captured your mind. He has taken over your mental faculties. He has discouraged you. But today I prophesy new strength is coming upon you. The strength for exploits. You will do exploits for Jesus by the power of the Holy Ghost. This year is your year of exploits. You are doing many things at the same time. In the name of Jesus, watch this strength. Once you are waiting to get it done, know God. Submit yourself therefore to God. Resist the enemy and he will flee. Just get to know God. Be somebody who has a routine. Routine is very important. In the beginning of the year, routine is very important. Regular quiet time. When you wake up in the morning, read your Bible,

exploits in your life. You need what we call the daily regular practice. Every morning, quiet time, spend some time with God. When you are visited by the power of the Holy Ghost, that is where your strength is renewed.

0: maybe things didn't work for you, receive new strength. 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This year is your year of exploits. It's your year of manifestation. The whole world is waiting for the manifestation of the sons of God. Receive uncommon strength right now, right away, by the power of the Holy Ghost.
1: Amen.
0: I give God praise.
1: Yes, Lord.
0: Hallelujah.
1: Amen.
0: I don't know, but something is happening. I feel the anointing. I'm sweating all over in the studio. I feel the anointing of God for somebody. Connect with me. Be strong in the Lord. Be strong in the Lord. Be strong in the Lord. Thank you, Jesus. I give God praise. Let me just go through a few points before I go to the Eagles. I was just stirred up in the spirit, but I'm just still on course. But let me show you something. Hallelujah. The Bible spoke about it in the book of Revelation, about 4 verse 7. Let's keep quiet a bit and listen to Revelation. Revelation chapter 4, verse 7. Amen. Revelation 4, verse 7. And the first beast was like the body guards. Amen. That guard the throne of God. One of them looks like a lion. Amen. The other looks like a calf. The other looks like the face of a man. The fourth one looks like an eagle. I'll deal with these two. And the first beast was like a lion, and the second beast like a calf. And the third beast had a face as a man, and the fourth beast like a flying eagle. But I'll deal with these two. Amen. I give God praise in the name of Jesus. I give God praise. Can we go to the book of Proverbs 28 verse 1? And then I'll be able to speak about it a bit. Hallelujah. Amen. Thank you, Jesus. Amen. The wicked flee when no man pursueth, but the righteous are as bold as a lion. Amen. The righteous are bold. God is able to equate the righteous to the lion. Amen. The characteristic of the righteous is a lion, which means it's bold. And let me give you a few characteristics of the lion that's very interesting. Number one, lions are forward moving. In other words, lions don't retreat. They are forward looking, forward. They believe in moving forward. Let me reframe it very carefully. Amen. And can we go to the book of Proverbs chapter 30, verses 30. Proverbs 30, verse 30. The lion, number one, is forward looking. A lion which is strongest among beasts and turneth not away for any. Nobody intimidates a lion. This year, you can never be intimidated in the name of Jesus.
1: Amen.
0: May you become progressive like a lion.
1: Amen.
0: Lions don't look back. May God give you the strength of the lion so much that you don't look back.
1: Amen.
0: Number one. Number two, the lion is strong. Amen.
1: Amen.
0: The lion is strong. Judges chapter 14 verse 18. I'm going to explain the strength of the lion. Amen. The lion is strong. Amen. It is not easy for a lion to be defeated. He understands his territory and knows what to do at the right time. The lion is able to understand his territory so much that even before you turn, he has attacked you. Amen. The lion is strong. He's strong because he's sensitive. He's strong because he's fast. He's strong before he doesn't easily give up. Let's go to the book of Judges, chapter 14, verse 18. I'm loving this. Wow. The lion is strong. And the men of the city said unto him on the seventh day, before the sun went down, what is sweeter than honey, and what is stronger than a lion? He said unto them, if ye had not plowed with Haifa, ye had not found out my rhythm. Amen. Samson, that was operating an anointing of the Holy Ghost, met with lion and said, the lion is strong. Am I preaching? May you become strong like the lion. Amen.
1: Amen.
0: May you be able to fight to the end. May you resist every resistance against your life.
1: Amen.
0: The lion is strong because when he encounters resistance, he's able to overcome. The lion is strong because he is an overcomer.
1: Amen.
0: Oh my God, may God make you an overcomer.
1: Amen.
0: May the grace and the power of a lion manifest in your life.
1: Amen.
0: You overcome the challenges of life. Overcome the challenges of your finances. Overcome
1: Amen.
0: The challenges of your destiny.
1: Amen.
0: When somebody is strong, it means that he will come at every resistance and overcome. Because every progress you want, every goal in life would definitely come with a resist, with a resistance. But when the strength of the lion comes upon you, you overcome. For Samson, it just took the oil for him to overcome that lion and for him to come out and see honey in the lion. He said a riddle, and in the riddle he said the lion is strong. May the grace of a warrior come upon you. The lion knows how to fight regardless. If he hadn't been anointed, an ordinary man cannot defeat a lion, which means when the oil of gladness come upon you, God gives you mandate to the extent that even when the lion is strong, because of the oil of God upon your life, you are able to defeat every lion. I am praying for you. Receive the grace of an overcomer in the name of Jesus, and receive the strength of the lion this year, January.

0: lion, may out of the challenges, may sweetness come out of your challenges and out of your pain in Jesus' name. Somebody say the lion is strong.
1: Lion is strong.
0: I give God praise for today. What a time we are having today. Amen. The lion is a leader. The lion knows how to tell that he takes initiatives. This year you are going to take initiative. The special grace to take initiative. Sometimes you want to do something, but you don't want to. You are afraid to do it. Fear will leave you. In fact, let me put it this way: the lion is a risk taker. Can we go to the book of Genesis, 49, verse 9, quickly, and then we'll be running up. I'm loving this. The strength of the lion. Amen. Judah is a lion's whelp. From the prey, my son, thou art gone up. He stopped down. He couched as a lion and as an old lion. Who shall rouse him up? I love this. Amen. Judah is a lion's whelp. Listen to me very carefully. The lions know how to take initiatives. You don't have to instruct it. He knows what to do at what point in time. He's a leader of the jungle. He's so powerful that he knows what to do at what point in time. He understands territories. He drives it and moves it and gets it done. I pray for you that grace will locate you in the name of the Lord Jesus. I pray that the blessings of God that make it rich and adding also will locate you. Amen.
1: Amen. Amen.
0: The lion is very hard working. He works so hard 24/7 and works so hard to look for his prey to devour it. That is why 1 Peter 5, it says that the devil is roaming like a lion, seeking whom he may devour. The lion is a seeker. I pray for you, but this year, Matthew 7:7 did not only ask us to ask and knock, but he also asked us to be seekers. Lions are seekers. They look out for solutions to their problem. I am praying for you today, this year, there will be a solution for every problem. May God grant you the strength to look for solutions. And the lion is very knowledgeable in going about its duty. He's a seeker, but yet knowledgeable. I am praying for you that grace will locate you. In the mighty name of Jesus, may God make you the one that will take both steps to do both things and get bold results. This year, you are going to do big things. The year of big things is for you this year.
1: Amen.
0: In the mighty name of Jesus, the year of great grace is for you. In Jesus' name.
1: Amen.
0: I'm so blessed to be here today, and I believe that the word of God has blessed you. We've had a wonderful time. I want to round up with a sermon, and we go into the request time. But it's been good, and in the next few minutes, we are going to go into the prayer time. But I believe that the strength of Elohim has enveloped you, and we are getting ready to go into another session that is very, most powerful. Remember, when you start your day with Jesus,
1: it ends in blessings.
0: Amen. Good morning, Jesus.
1: Good morning, Lord.
0: I love you all. It's a wonderful time to be here. Praise Jesus. Thank you all for everything. God bless you. Amen.
1: Amen.

0: a powerful time we've had together. I thank God for everything. It's just amazing. The program is Good Morning Jesus. It's on the sunny 88.7. Remember, when you start your day with Jesus, it always ends in blessings. Good morning, Jesus.
1: Good morning,
0: Lord. We thank God. We thank God. Wow. We are going to go through the request time. And you want to send us a text to 0549-050505. I'm waiting for your text message on 0549-050505. My spirit man is speaking on three different kinds of people. The first person my spirit man is speaking up is somebody who is taking care of his family. The Lord is showing me in the spiritual realm, I've gone to a man, and I'm shaking the man, and the man is telling me, my son, pray for me. I need help to take care of my family. The Lord is showing me something like that in the spiritual realm. Amen. The second one the Lord is showing me is another person who is divorced. And this person worked so hard with the husband, but the husband found another lady. The Lord is showing me somebody like that in the spiritual realm that we have to pray for. The Lord is showing me a third person who is not well. Has not been well for the past 5 years or so. In a spiritual, the Lord said, these are the people you must pray for. Father God, for all the people you have showed me, I pray for them. Anywhere they find themselves, in their houses, in their families, Lord, come through for them, Lord Jesus. Father, before the program is over, they will come out with a testimony. In the name of Jesus, they will come out with testimonies. In Jesus' name, I declare that they will come out with testimonies. Mm-hmm. I declare that they will come out with testimonies.
1: Amen.
0: In the mighty name of Jesus. Please, you can send us a text to 0549-050505. Somebody said, Daddy, pray for me. I had a dream that somebody was cutting my hair. I woke up and I'm feeling headache for the past few days. I've been feeling terrible headache. I pray that God will come through for you in Jesus' name. Somebody also said, I had a dream and I've been having these dreams often. Somebody came to sleep with me in my dream, and I also feel pain in the lower part of my abdomen. Lord, have mercy upon me. Somebody said, I had a dream that people were chasing after me. Amen. Whatever battle is happening in the spiritual realm, we want to engage the forces of darkness. Come on, go ahead. The Bible said in the book of Psalm 46 verse 1, he said, the Lord, let's go to Psalm 46 verse 1 before we pray, because I just want us to deal with these three things that have the Lord, the text message that have come. Remember, you can still send it to 0549-050505. Hallelujah. God is our refuge and strength, a very present help in trouble. So we are taking advantage of this and pray. In the name of Jesus, I lift up prayer in the spirit concerning every activity of Satan against my destiny, against my life, that which wants to take my glory, you cutting my hair, that which have come into contact with me in the spiritual realm, and every witchcraft attack, demonic force that contend against me in the name of Jesus. The Bible declares, let God arise and let his enemies be scattered. Come on, lift your voice. In the name of Jesus. Let God arise and let his enemies be scattered. Oh God, let God arise and let his enemies, oh God, shatter. Lift your voice. Something is shaking in the atmosphere. Something is shifting. Every evil activity that is programming the spirit against me, mention your name. I water sacramente credit patua. Every evil I will shot at me in the spirit. Oh God, hello, Shefri Ataya. I cash ke from Paniato. Rekapaka de Batuluapaya. In the name of Jesus, Kanala. In the name of Jesus, oh God, Jesus, I overcome spiritual forces in the name of Jesus. Hallelujah. God bless you so much. Please still send a text to 0549 0549 0549 0549 0549 0549 0549 0549 0549 0549 0549 0549 0549 0549 0549 0549 0549 0549 0549 0549 0549 0549 0549 0549 0549 0549 0549 0549 0549 0549 0549 0549 0549 0549 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0549 0549 0549 0549 0549 0549 0549 0549 0549 0549 0549 0549 0549 0549 follow steadily by day. I remember in the book of 1 Samuel 30 when David came and Amalekites had ransacked him, the Bible said that he went and prayed and inquired and he told him, pursue, overtake, and recover. So in the name of Jesus, whatever has been taken away from me, I recover. You know, I just told somebody said, Daddy, pray for me. And this one is very touching. He said, there is this lady in my life. Anytime something good is going to come away, she appears. I see her in my dream and I see her physically. Daddy, pray for me. It's in the name of Jesus, anybody that has been sent by witches and wizards that take what belongs to me, I recover by the authority of the blood of Jesus. Oh God, lift your voice and begin to pray. Bandere kapa, atani nekratoya, atani kratoya, atani kratoya, atani kratoya. Jesus, karaba pontere brapaya, karaba spiriti brapare diapa. In the name of Jesus, oh God, the kriya papa tere barakadea. In the name of Jesus, karaba pronte. In the name of Jesus, karaba pateapa. Raka pos kere brapandere ataya. In the name of Jesus, karaba toya. Across the very brapablataya. In Jesus' name, rapa kapolo lava yapaya. Antai kapana lava yapaya. Jesus, someone said, Daddy, pray for me. Amen. Said, Daddy, pray for me. Pray for my family. I see this routine that has happened in my family. Anytime something good is going to come our way, just at the last minute, we lose it. Amen. The Bible said in Mark 4:35, they were going to go to the other side, but the storm arose. Amen. The other side. Anybody that must see promotion, that must see blessings, that must see favor, sometimes there's a storm arising. Say in the name of Jesus, today, every storm arising in my life, so much so that when I'm about to enter my next level, something happens and I lose it. I rebuke that storm in the name of Jesus. The storm from today to the end of the year, by the power of the Holy Ghost, I rebuke you right now. I rebuke that storm. I rebuke the storm. The storm of sickness, the storm of disgrace. I rebuke you for the year. I rebuke you for the month. I rebuke you for the day. By the power of the Holy Ghost, in Jesus' name. Hallelujah. Amen. As a pastor, I've gone to the hospital to visit people, and I've said something like, this could have been avoided. This could have been avoided. Whatever could have been avoided this year will be avoided.
1: Yes.
0: It will not happen to you. Now listen to me. I just want to take the opportunity to ask you to call this number 0549-0505-05. Call the line 0549-0505-05. Amen. Amen. You call. I just want to pray for somebody. The Bible said that two shall agree as touching anything on earth. It shall be done by my Father in heaven. I pray for you. May God give us victories.
1: Amen.
0: May God give us favor.
1: Amen.
0: Amen.
1: Amen.
0: Hallelujah. We are going to pray for answered prayers. Father God, remember me, O God. Amen. Pray this prayer. I say, O God, today remember me for all the prayers I have prayed concerning my destiny, concerning my marriage, concerning my finances, concerning my progress. Remember me, O God. Give me testimonies, multiple testimonies this year. The Bible declares when Zion travailed, he brought forth, lift your voice, Akariapa, in Jesus' name. He sent us a text to 0549-0505-05. I feel in my spirit that somebody is being hesitant. I join my faith with yours. Amen. Amen. Somebody send me a text. Daddy, pray for me. Amen. Nothing is working. I am confused and disappointed. I am crushed. I pray that God will lift you up today. In the name of Jesus, don't be confused. Don't be disappointed. I prophesy, if dry bones can live, I'm giving you 21 days. By the prophetic word of God, I declare, within the next 21 days, God will change your story. In Jesus' name. Amen. Somebody with the next 3 days, somebody said that he prayed for me. I have been so weak. I have this spinal cord problem, and my problems are too many. I feel like committing suicide. I cannot tell you, you cannot commit suicide, because God is able and faithful. I'm giving you just 7 days. Just lay your stomach down for 7 days. If I be a man of God for 7 days, God will remember you.
1: Amen.
0: God bless you so much. I love today's meeting. It's just awesome. Hallelujah. Amen. Amen. This is Faith Army Chapel. My name is Apostle Dr. Watasakwa Mate. And the program is Good Morning Jesus. When you remember, when you start your day with Jesus, it will always end in blessings. Hallelujah. I just want you to support this program. You can sow a seed, you can give out money for the support of the gospel. Now, before the gospel can go, it takes money. You can send us Momo, amen, so you will support us. We do a lot of things as a church. We do street chat, we have a street chat project. We cook for them, we are putting up a place for them. You can help the work of God. We have missions in the north as well. You can also support us. You can send the money to 0549 050505. 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You can use it as a point of contact. As you connect to God and remember God, God will also remember you. In Jesus' name. Amen. God bless you. Amen. I do counseling on Tuesdays. On Tuesday at Odoko Buzia Junctions. Amen. Faith Army Chapel, Grace Temple, adjacent to the immigration apartment, exactly 3 p.m. 9 o'clock to 3 p.m. is a counseling. The following day, we start another program at 3 p.m. is a prophetic and deliverance session. That is very hot and very important. Bring the sick. Anything is possible. It's a deliverance session. So the following day, you can come at 3 p.m. And then on Sunday, we start 7 a.m. Our first service is called the Love Revelation Service, where we bring people who are vulnerable, we pray for them, we help them. And 9 o'clock is the time for the main service. Join us and your life will never be the same. If you live in the environs of Adenta, we are at Ridge Junction, Adenta Ridge Junction, at Marina Mall, a few meters after Marina Mall. Amen. It's Faith Army Chapel. When you get to the Marina Mall, opposite, you walk a few meters, 300. 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I'm just connecting with you. I'm just encouraging you to join us, and your life will never be the same. Send me a text or call me on 0549 0505 0505. The Bible says that one will put 1,000 to flight, but two shall put 10,000 to flight. I want to connect with you by that anointing. I pray that anointing of God will break every yoke in your life and set you free in Jesus' name. I am loving this program. I don't know. You can connect with me, pray with me. I feel led to help somebody. I believe that God will not come from heaven, but he will use a prophet. He said, for I sought for a man to stand in the gap. He will use an apostle. I pray for you to connect with me by faith, and I believe God that as we join our faith together, something will change, and God

0: Jesus' name, a stubborn issue will be dealt with. I love you so much. You will, if you are listening to me, my name is Apostle Dr. Walter Sakramati, affectionately called God's Major General. Remember, when you start your deal with Jesus, it always ends in blessings. See you same time tomorrow between 4 a.m. to 5 a.m. God bless you. Stay blessed and stay strong. Amen.
1: Amen.

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Show me where I am.

0: We're here in the middle of this bullfighting ring where Amazing Alan will illustrate our need to tell others about Jesus.
1: Guys, shouldn't I have a red cape to stop the bull?
0: Alan, this bull is specially trained to stop when it hears a whistle.
1: Like this?
0: Sure, Alan, but first here, have a cracker.
1: Oh, thanks.
0: Okay, let the bull loose.
1: What? What?
0: Alan is unable to whistle on his own, just as we are unable to get into heaven on our own. I could tell Alan about this referee's whistle I have in my hand, just as we could tell others about Jesus. But just as we have our own excuses to not tell others about Jesus, I have my excuses. For example, Alan is too busy. I'm a little embarrassed that I haven't told Alan earlier, and he may not listen to me anyway. Ooh, looks like we're too late to give Alan the whistle. But don't be too late in telling your friends about Jesus.
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3: Welcome to Times of Refreshing with Apostle George Ayuku, presiding apostle and general overseer of Love Community Chapel International, a church with a vision to reach out to the unreached in society with the gospel of Christ. As an evangelist, pastor, apostle, and teacher of the word, Apostle George Ayuku's passion for souls and discipleship has led to the establishment of over 100 branches of the church in Ghana and Africa, and has written over 30 books that seek to disciple the Christian and teach him to be like Christ. Be blessed as you listen to this message by Apostle George Ayuku of Love Community Chapel International.

0: Amen. We thank God for tonight. We thank God for His goodness and mercies. For by His mercies, we are not consumed. When you wake up in the morning, you can walk, you can talk, you can move, you can eat. You just have to say thank you to the Lord. Hallelujah. Because life is a gift. You must appreciate it and acknowledge the source of that life. There are some who they are very rich, but they can't even enjoy a morsel of rice because their body is not kicking. But here you are, you don't have much in your pocket. But if I give you 2 bowls of thank you right now, it will take you 2 minutes to consume all. It's the grace of God. With your tolerance to God, I say, thank you, Lord. I give you praise. Shall we pray? Father, we thank and bless you. Speak something, say something to us tonight. In Jesus' precious name. Amen. Let's be seated. Hallelujah. I just want us to have a chat tonight. Let's chat him around God's word. Amen. And the theme is praising God with the oil of joy and gladness. That is our theme for the month of May. And the theme for the whole year, as we know already, is praising God in the beauty of holiness. That is what we're dealing with the whole year. How to praise God packaged in the beauty of holiness. Holiness is a package within which praise is administered. Okay? If you are not holy, you can't package praise, because praise must be packaged in the spirit of holiness. Hallelujah. In the beauty of holiness. Holiness is beautiful. That is why praise is packaged in it. Now, from that theme, God is so big a theme that we are breaking it down year by year every month. So every month, God is a something little that we can, you know, share about praise. And this month is praising God with the oil of joy and gladness. Hallelujah. Now, I believe that teaching is not something we rush. You understand that? And when you are teaching, it tries to also feed. I mean, we pastors, we feed with teaching. So we don't rush God's word. We don't try to cover up. You understand that? I don't try to cover up. I have several meals, but when I'm giving them out, I give them little by little myself. That is how we teach. We teach by repetition. So you stay. Amen. Now, the key scriptures are Isaiah chapter 21, verse 1 to 3. When you read that Isaiah 61, sorry, 1 to 3, when you read this scripture, Jesus Christ quoted the scripture in the book of Luke 4. We'll go there, okay? But here is what he's saying. The Spirit of the Lord is upon me because the Lord has anointed me to preach good tidings to the poor. When you are anointed, you become a preacher. Every anointed person starts preaching. Amen. If you cannot preach, we can presuppose that you are not anointed. I might say something. Anointing will cause you to preach. Amen. So, understand this part of the message. Anointing, when it's upon you, you can't be silent. You want to say something. You want to preach God's word. Amen. To preach good tidings to the poor, you have sent me to heal the brokenhearted. People are broken. People are disappointed. People are broken in life. You know, several things are happening to them. Their marriages, their businesses, their families, fathers, mothers, aunties. No family, and they are around, you know, they are broken in life. I met somebody, he came to our place to steal coconut, but we caught him. Hallelujah. And he said he wasn't stealing, but he had brought a bubble, he had to come and carry the rest. So when my sister went out, so she shouted, they brought it back. It was okay, no, you haven't stolen, but there are many to pluck all of them down and I shall pay you. So He plucked all of them down. The trees are outside, okay? So he plucked them down. And I said, okay, you just make sure that everything is peeled so I can have my coconut water and then the food inside. So for 2 hours, this guy sat at one place. He was peeling the thing. He was peeling. I know. I was chatting with him. You know, I was outside in my shorts and, I mean, like, just chatting like two brothers were chatting. That's where he came from. He said, from Sweden, Drew, where do you sleep? He said, I don't have a place to sleep. No place. I just sleep anywhere. I mean, like, kiosk or somewhere. That's what he said. Why are you? He said, they've come to work. I said, why is the work? He said, biara, it doesn't match, you know, in the thing, but he has to survive. So he's doing it. So I asked him, so when you grow coconut and you, like, you buy and sell, okay, how much you get a day? He said, sometimes 20 cedis, sometimes 30 cedis, maximum 50 cedis a day. So we were chatting, I was encouraged, do you go to church? I don't go to church because I don't have time to go to church. So we had a chat and well, I prayed for him to receive the Lord. And then I said, so wait, finish, let's let me give you some money. So I took 50 cedis and gave it to him. He was like, no, take it. He was surprised I gave him 20 cedis. Because it was only a 2 hour business he did. Now, isn't it? So I gave him 50 cedis and I gave him part of the coconut to take home. The people are broken. The people who are hopeless. That's why when we are going to preach, you don't go and condemn people. They are already broken. You're going to break them more and more. It's all right. So Jesus Christ came with the ministry to heal broken-hearted people. You have lost hope. You are disappointed in life. They need God. So you have to say good words to encourage them. You understand that? So we need to heal people who are broken-hearted. Their hearts are broken. They have no hope in life. All they are doing is just working. When they die. You see? So the gospel is very good. The gospel must be preached so that people who are broken can have life and have hope. To proclaim liberty to the captives, okay, and the opening of the prison to those who are bound. Prison break must come to those who are in prison. Spiritual prison. You don't have any place to deliver it. Some time ago, we used to have a program, and I'll bring it back again. It's called prayer clinic. I want to just start the prayer clinic. We pray for people who are having spiritual problems. We lock you in a room. Go and get that room. You'll be there till you are free. At our sanctuary. If you enter, it is prayer. The place was very hot. We pray and we're delivering people. I don't start people got their children through that prayer. Yeah, you got your children to them. You pray for somebody, the demons begin to manifest. Say, we only die, she will never deliver. Never. Say, oh, you go. Say, I won't go. You go, I won't go. And then the demons leave and then they put a seat. Yeah. So the people are in prison. They are really in prison. And it's a spiritual prison. And there's nothing they can do. What they are prayed for, delivered. Yeah, I'm telling you that. Yes. So we need to pray. I remember Bishop Taki about doing Court of Heaven. It's very, very serious. The things I see, I was there some time ago and he showed me things that real things. When there was manifestation and they were dealt with, they both became free. Hallelujah. People are in prison and we must pray. Pray and break the prison doors so we can be free. Okay. Now, in verse 2, he says that to proclaim the acceptable of the Lord's year of favor, okay, and the day of vengeance of our God to comfort all who mourn. So, he came to also release vengeance on enemies. Those who are against the Lord, he also judge, and to comfort all who mourn. People mourn Jesus Christ, and the Holy Ghost comes to what? Comfort. No matter how much sense you comfort the Holy Ghost, the Holy Ghost comes in. You can say things when people are bereaved, and I go there. I don't talk much. I just sit down. If I sit down, just 1 hour, 2 hours, because how much can you say to comfort? Not much. All you do is just pray. The Holy Ghost will take over, so the person can be comforted. But your presence there alone is enough. Now when Job was in problem, the first one they sat down for 7 days, not talking. Read about Job. They didn't talk. Nothing. So when somebody is bereaved, enter just your presence alone is enough. And the Holy Ghost will go do a comforting. Christ came to do all the Holy Ghost is actually doing, he does all these things. But the third thing he does, okay, very critical is this. Verse 3. He says what? To console those who mourn in Zion. Zion represents the church. So the people who mourn in Zion, they are believers, but they are mourning. Life lashes, life situations, life challenges, and they are mourning all the time. But thank God for the Holy Ghost. To console those who mourn in Zion. To give them beauty for ashes. When we are mourning in Israel, all those who mourn, they put on ashes. You know, like, if you know ashes, when you burn charcoal, the residue is called ashes. You put ashes on your head to show that you are mourning. Very ugly thing. So, it gives you beauty for ashes. And Zion is a place of beauty. When you come to the church, God beautifies your life. Yes, it's a place for beautification. It changes your life in a matter of time. Keep following God. Let's keep coming. Let's keep going. Keep going. Keep going. And over time, you see that you are changing. Yeah, you change. And the oil of joy for mourning. Now, the oil of joy is my topic for tonight. For mourning. And the garment of praise again. So, when you are mourning, you need anointing to be joyful. To break the mourning spirit. Amen. And the garment of praise for the spirit of heaviness. Now, this is called depression. And depression can also be spiritual. When you are so downhearted, you know, sometimes people have mood swings. I mean, like, today they are nice, tomorrow they are not nice. Today their faces look good. The next time you see them, they squeeze their faces to you. You can't predict them. You can't. And it's not good not to be predicted. No. It's not good. I must predict you that you come to church on Sunday. I must predict you that you pay your tithe. Because Bible says so, right? I must predict you that you are a good girl. You are a good boy. You are a good woman. You are a good man. Amen. So, mood swings where you are, every time your face is sanguine and you are more mournful than joyful. The rate is joyful 20%, mournful 80%. Extreme. But it's not too good. It's called the spirit of what? Heaviness. It comes like it's heavy. Like they put a heavy coat on you. That can make you move. Amen. So the Holy Ghost also gives you a certain anointing to make you joyful, to break the heaviness in your life. But then how do you do it? It's called the garment. You must put it on. Garments are like clothes. You put your clothes on before you can wear your clothes. So praise and joy. Joy is a choice. Yes, it's not a gift of the Holy Ghost. It's a fruit. Well, let me give you a scripture to bless you. Look at Galatians 6. There's 20 coming down. I want to make some sense here, okay? I'm teaching you, so get it clear. Joy is something, it's a fruit. You bear the fruit of joy. Is this the Holy Ghost? Are you bear it? Galatians 6, verse 22. But the fruit of the Spirit is what? It's what? Love. And what? Joy. And what? Peace. Now, these are part of the fruit of the Holy Spirit. Amen. And who must bear the fruit? You. Look at John 15, verse 4, 5. I'll show something there. Abide in me and I, you as a branch cannot bear fruit of itself. Rest abides in me. Neither can you, unless you abide. So we are branches. Verse 5. And the vine, you are what? So who bears the fruit? The branches. So the joy we're talking about is you must bear it. I can't force you. Sometimes I can't tell people, come and dance. I'm only helping them. You have to initiate the dance. The joy is in you, but bear the fruit of joy. It's a choice. Praise is a choice. It's a garment. You can decide to wear it or put it down. Nobody can force you to praise the Lord. Are you with me, church? A Amen. But when the oil begins to function in your life, things will happen. Amen. Things will happen. When the oil, if you begin to praise the Lord, and the oil takes over your joy, things will happen. Now you must first of all bear the fruit of love, bear the fruit of joy. You must be able to make yourself joyful, happy yourself. Amen. Now joy and happiness are two different things. Happiness, H-A-P-P. If you're happier, you know, clap your hands. If you're happier, you know, clap your hands. If you're happier, you know, and you really want to show. You're happy and you know, clap your hands. Now, it's different from joy. Okay, happiness is a product of happiness. The things around you, but your environment, things are good. Somebody gave you a nice pair of shoes, and you're happy. So you come to church, and you're singing. Higher, higher, higher, higher, higher, higher, higher, lift up this as higher. No one, no one. You look at the shoe. No one, no one, no one, no one. And no one there, you aspire to your shoe because this is nice. And you're happy because somebody has given you the pair of shoes. Now, happiness are functions of benefits we receive from people. Now, why are you don't receive benefits? What about nobody gives you anything? No money. What about that? You need something higher, which is independent of what happiness. It is called joy. It is God. And joy is spiritual. It's part of what the fruit of the spirit. And God can give you a certain anointing. If you bear this fruit, and you are flowing, God will give you that anointing to be joyful. That's why it's called oil of joy. Now look at the book of Hebrews 1 verse 9. Hebrews 1 9 says something. You have loved righteousness and hated iniquity. Therefore, God your God has what? Anointed you with what? The oil of gladness. So anointing. Anointing the Holy Ghost. Anointing is a force of the Holy Spirit. So the Holy Ghost can anoint you with joy and gladness above thy fellows. So let me tell you, see, when the anointing of joy and gladness comes upon you, God elevates your life. Opejau. He lifts you up above your face. Yes. There's a way joy and gladness can give you a leverage over others. Opejau, to make you become higher than your companions. Hallelujah. Are you with me, church? So begin to bear the fruit of joy. Now these two things are very important. Gladness and joy. Psalm 100, there's one coming down. Look at that shortly. It says, Psalm 100, everybody go. Make a joyful shout to the Lord, all you lands. Continue, everybody go. Serve the Lord with what? So see joyful noise and gladness. You serve God with gladness. You come to church with gladness. What did David say? I was glad. What he said to me, notice what? So you have to be glad coming to church. It shouldn't be a burden. It shouldn't be a coercion that you are being forced to go to church. Gladly come to church. Let us with a glass of mine, praise the Lord for his kind. Glass of mine. For his mercy shine dear. Ever faithful. You must have a glass. You yourself must glad yourself. You must be glad. Personal gladness. Amen. Selling glad. You come before his presence, you're singing. So you need to be joyful and glad. It's so critical. The oil of joy. Oil of joy. That oil already comes upon you. Charlie, you have no money, but you're happy. There's something wrong in your heart. You don't have anything to prove that you can make it, but something says you can make it. Yeah. The circumstances around you are saying that you are failed. But inside you are joyful. Knowing that you make it in life. The joy makes a difference. Are you with me? The oil of joy. Can we say it and go? Say it five times. Say it five times. Again. Again. Again. The oil of joy. Hallelujah. We need that. So when you come to church, nobody will force you to come and dance the praise of the Lord. You yourself take an initiative. I want to praise the Lord. I want to dance and praise the Lord. And you can't dance him and praise him. Amen. And laugh him. And change your 33, 34. Amen. Don't do because others are doing. You do for your personal initiative. Show the joy. Show the joy. Amen. Now, I said something, I'll repeat. You see, if you go to heaven, right, the atmosphere in heaven is not mourning or sorrow. It is joy. Jesus, when you pray, say, our Father, who art in heaven, hallowed be thy name, thy kingdom come, and thy word will be done on earth as it is in heaven. His will. To God wants heaven to come to the earth. That's a prayer we pray. So, what is the atmosphere of heaven? What are things in heaven we need on earth? Romans 14, 17. And it says, for the kingdom of God is not eating and drinking, but righteousness and peace and joy in the Holy Spirit. Amen. Are you with me? So if you want heaven's atmosphere on earth, what do? You block. You start becoming joyful. You marry heaven to the earth by joy. The atmosphere will start beginning to show. Yes. When you are joyful, you attract angels around. Now listen, be careful about people who come around you all the time, who cannot create any joy for you. Be careful of those who are around you, family, friends. Do they exude joy? Or do they exude what? Sadness and sorrow all the time. Yeah. Praise the Lord. Yeah, be careful. Because it's infectious. They can infect. Money can infect. If something happens right now, and I start crying, won't you also cry? You start crying, it will infect you. Because the atmosphere is just cry. Yeah, it comes naturally. Have you been to a funeral where everybody is sitting down there, then a lady comes, oh, Chrissy, this is my son, oh, my great giant son, oh, oh. Then everybody starts on. Have you seen that? Yes. Everybody starts because the atmosphere is charged with mourning. It's charged. So a little spark of somebody's exhibition of mourning, the whole place gets lit up with mourning. Amen. In the same way, if all the time in your office and in your house, the people around you don't exude joy, Charlie, you will all be depressed. Yeah. And depression is not too good. It's a demon. Be careful of those who will not make you happy. Where you go and they will not make you joyful, leave the place, carry off and leave the place. Go to the place you have joy. The atmosphere there is joyful, so God is there. Where there's joy, God is there. You create the atmosphere where you singing, as you are washing, you are praising God, there's joy there. As you are cooking, there's joy there. Create it. Create the atmosphere. Are you with me? Yes, it feels. And I'll come back as we go on. Amen. Create it. Create it yourself. It's a fruit. Bear it yourself. Amen. Glory to Jesus. Okay, I want to jump very quickly because of time. I said something. Look at Isaiah 51 verse 11. The atmosphere within the church is joy. We don't need too much sorrow. We don't need it. Sometimes, issues happen and we mourn, but it shouldn't be too long. We should revert to joy. Look at Isaiah 51 verse 11. So the ransom of the Lord shall what? Shall return and come to where? Zion. With what? With singing. So if you come to Zion, how should you come? How should you come? Singing. Continue. With everlasting joy. Or where? So your head must put this head you have. This component like head. It must be full of joy. With everlasting joy on their heads. Continue. They shall obtain what? Joy. And what? Gladness. Sorrow and sighing shall flee what? Away. So in Zion, we expect the church to be joyful. Come on, come on, come on. Are you here with me? Be joyful and glad. No, the ransom is the redeem. I think other verses, give me Kojovia, let's see what that is there. Whether we have to redeem. Kojovia, okay, everybody go. Therefore, the redeem of the Lord shall return. A come with singing unto where? Zion. Are you redeem? Are you redeem? Oh, are you redeem? Show some joy now. The redeem us. Yes. You come to Zion with joy. Everlasting joy. Sat upon your head. They shall obtain gladness and joy. Again, gladness and joy, they go together. Are you here, church? A sorrow, a mourning shall flee. When you become glad and joyful, sorrow flees.
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0: We're welcoming Bishop James Saar to the Sunny FM family. Bishop Saar is a renowned public speaker. 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Senior Bishop Saar is the author of books such as Give Me Back My Baby, Understanding Issues of Life, and the bestseller The Finger of God. 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
1: With the heart we believe and with the mouth we confess. Hallelujah. All this talk about death, let's face it. Let me take you on. All this talk about death. All this talk that afisi sebreni medumegu so de niamma ye wo kroim na mamu and ya niamma na mko China and am niamma I best say and am and a dollar ye say and a pound ye say afisi sebreni mejiri se madumegu and am ikuna adumegu best say and am me be jail school me dey judge your children and you nyame asem na wo ka no e economics e political system asem na wo ka no se u be nyankwa ka onyame asem e 1 year by this time I think the way things are going, the way the economy is going, my business is going to collapse. And I think my business will be crippled. I think I'm going to fold up. I think my marriage is going to be destroyed. I won't be able to take care of my children again. I think I'm just going to wind up. I can see the end coming. Even maybe 1 year by this time, my business would have collapsed. Would you please stop it? Blah, blah, blah, blah, blah. Just going on. Destroying your life with your mouth. Destroying your marriage with your mouth. Destroying your family with your mouth. He said the word of God is in your mouth. The word of God is nigh. If it is not in the word, don't say it. If it is not in the word, don't say it. Don't say anything you don't want in your life. Can't you hear me? So bibia won pese besuo abrabo man fa wano nka. Won pese wadwumagu. Won pese waware sei. 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You can't preach it when you don't know it. You can't preach it when you have not studied it. He said the word we preach. So when we preach fear, fear is generated. When we preach anxiety and perplexity and apprehension, that is what will fill the system. He said the word we preach. And so we've got to begin to preach faith, preach hope, preach the word, preach that God is in control, amen. Preach that it shall be well, amen. Like the Shunammite woman. And what we preach is what will come to pass. For with the heart man believeth unto righteousness, and with the mouth confession is made unto salvation. And verse 11 of Romans chapter 10, for the scripture said, whosoever believeth on him shall not be ashamed. Onye biara obejine di nenimu ni ngwe asiarada. Michelle Bo, minye radiana 34 years. He that believeth. All your problem, the way you are talking, the way you are shouting, the way you are panicking, the way you are worried and anxious, is because you don't believe it, even though you go to church. Going to church doesn't necessarily translate to believing. Because if you believe it, your lips will show it, and your mouth is betraying you. Wanona amaya unu se unjindi. 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Whosoever believer on him shall not be ashamed. Wanum kasa na be kire se we jidi ni se we jidi ni a ene ka onyame asem o se de waji na edi ni nanim ngwi ase onnim de hu ngwi ase da ni onni we nim ngwi ase ne ye onni a o ka onyame asem. Now let me show you something from the word. You see, notice from Romans chapter 10, 8 to 9 to 11. Notice that the word gets into your heart first and then into your mouth. The word gets into your heart first. Ma sam ni ure wa kumamu. Ni aokika already yesuni tivi ni nyina liye. Ma fa nyeduma. Eyo ni padri. Edye no nyami nti minye. Ewe mu nye nyami sakrana. Oh. And kwa fa fa di a chen we mu. wo na wo begie di se onyame asem na ye nokre the radio kan nya nokre the tv kan nya nokre the word of god is the absolute truth truth is the word every other thing is subject to change makadi marakataya we are fighting back every other thing is subject to change the word of god is truth economic report is not truth political report is not truth it is subject to change child of god the word of god is the truth believe the word jasem na ready na obenya nkwa notice that the word gets into your heart first and then into your mouth the blessing god has promised is for those who have god's word in their mouth I'm not talking about going to church sitting in a garage doesn't make you a car but me akwa sori na unim nyame asem de ekutamu no unim nyame asem a 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onte Are you not hearing the economic report? Are you not hearing what parliament said? Did you not hear what the minister of economics said? I didn't hear it. And if I heard it, I'm still sticking to God's word. Amen. The blessing God has promised for those who have God's word in their mouth. What is in your mouth? Your mouth will betray your heart. People who are born on earth have the right to choose their words. Onyebi aya wuna sase su onyame amani tumi se ono na ebekire asem obeka onyame amafo abofo sa only human beings choose their words angels don't choose their words that's why god cast the devil out god cast him out so people who are born on earth have the right to choose their words angels are created beings and don't have that right we as human beings it's a privilege that we choose our words and your words dictate your life what you say will come to pass Wopo wumpo ni obeka na bebam. Iti wumpe ni ebebam na ni eka ni awopema ni mrem. Hallelujah. Jesus said, I give you the keys of the kingdom. And whatsoever you bind on earth shall be bound in heaven. I give you the kingdom. The keys of wisdom. I give you the keys of the kingdom. I give it to you. Kasamahaya. God's word is the sword of the human spirit. Child of God, we are at war. We are fighting back. Bishop James, I am fighting back against economic depression, political stalemate. I am fighting.

the word of God. So the word of God is the sword of the human spirit, not the sword of the Holy Spirit. Get God's word into your spirit and speak it. Get God's word into your spirit and speak it. Anything you hear contrary to the word of God, you speak back, it shall be well. I will prosper. Even though my beginning was small, hey, my later end shall greatly multiply. I will end well. I will increase. I will prosper. I will succeed. Every time you see a negative report on radio, on television, you also speak what God has said. It shall be well. In the name of Jesus. Hallelujah. Get God's word into your spirit and speak it. Then it becomes a sword in your mouth. Greater is he who is in you, 1 John 4:4. Greater is he who is in you than the devil in the world. Greater is he, the word of God. Greater is he who is in you. But you can only say what you know. Now, let me change direction before we close and show you something mysterious. A massive revelation. You see, the miraculous conception came through the God kind of faith, the virgin birth. The faith of God rose in Mary's heart when Mary heard God's word that she will conceive as a virgin. She received the word. Mary conceived it in her spirit. It manifests itself in her physical body, the word. Mary conceived in a womb the word of God. Listen to 1 Peter chapter 1, verse 23. Amazing. Amazing. Someone say amazing. Someone say the word of God has power to change my life. 1 Peter chapter 1. This is where we wind up. It's going to change your life. 1 Peter chapter 1, verse 23. Being born again. It's not talking to unbelievers. My brother, I didn't know that. Being born again, not of corruptible seed, but of incorruptible seed, the word of God, the same word that impregnated Mary is the same word that comes into your human spirit. So today, you'll be pregnant with blessing. You'll be pregnant with favor. You'll be pregnant with honor. You'll be pregnant with enlargement. I will not conceive anything I don't want. Being born again, not of corruptible seed, but uncorruptible seed, the word of God, which liveth and abideth forever. Which liveth and abideth forever. Verse 25 says, but the word of the Lord endureth forever. And this is the word of the gospel which we preach. What we preach is what abides forever. Not what the economic report says. Can you believe me? You believe me to change your life. It isn't what the radio is saying. We are fighting back. It isn't what the economic report is saying. It's even what some mean economic ministry is saying. No. But the word of God endureth forever. This is the word which is the gospel which we preach unto you. So 1 Peter chapter 1, 22 to 23, 23 to 24. The word is the incorruptible seed. The seed that the woman conceived was the incorruptible seed. The word of God is the incorruptible seed. Any believer can conceive God's word concerning healing, blessing, favor, honor, opportunity, anointing, breakthrough, open doors and deliverance in their spirit. And the blessing, honor, anointing, breakthrough will manifest in the physical body. You can conceive God's word concerning any area of your life. And I bet you, according to the faithfulness of God, it will manifest itself in your business, your ministry, your career, and your health. Say with me, from today, according to the word of God, I am born again, not of corruptible seed, but uncorruptible seed, the word of God, which liveth and abideth forever. I declare the word of God endureth forever, and it is the word which is preached, the gospel, unto me from today, regardless of what I hear on the radio, on the television, in the newspapers. I declare by faith, I conceive the incorruptible seed, the word of God. I conceive blessing, anointing, breakthrough, open doors, honor, favor.

0: elevation, glory, divine health, career prospects, promotion. Now, I conceive it and I declare it will bear fruit. It will manifest in my life, in the days ahead, in Jesus' name. One nim onyame asem. Na ube woman na daddy. To say Mary nimu yeno. Onyame shirao. Amen.
1: 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We hope you've been blessed. 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God bless you.

my feet, the castle in which I live, my rescuing knight, my God, the high crag, where I run for dear life, hiding behind the boulders, safe in the granite hideout. 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

0: Welcome to the Babylon Radio Program, a one-year journey through the New Testament. Today's reading is from John chapter 13, reading from the NIV version. It was just before the Passover festival. Jesus knew that the hour had come for him to leave this world and to go to the Father. Having loved his own who were in the world, he loved them to the end. The evening meal was in progress, and the devil had already prompted Judas, the son of Simon Iscariot, to betray Jesus. Jesus knew that the Father had put all things under his power, and that he had come from God and was returning to God. So he got up from the meal, took off his outer clothing, and wrapped a towel around his waist. After that, he poured water into a basin and began to wash his disciples' feet, drying them with the towel that was wrapped around him. He came to Simon Peter, who said to him, "Lord, are you going to wash my feet?" Jesus replied, "You do not realize now what I am doing, but later you will understand." "No," said Peter, "you shall never wash my feet." Jesus answered, "Unless I wash you, you have no part with me." "Then, Lord," Simon Peter replied, "not just my feet, but my hands and my head as well." Jesus answered, "Those who have had a bath need only to wash their feet. Their whole body is clean. And you are clean, though not every one of you." For he knew who was going to betray him, and that was why he said, "Not everyone was clean." When he had finished washing their feet, he put on his clothes and returned to his place. "Do you understand what I have done for you?" he asked them. "You call me teacher and Lord, and rightly so, for that is what I am. Now that I, your Lord and teacher, have washed your feet, you also should wash one another's feet. I have set you an example that you should do as I have done for you. Very truly, I tell you, no servant is greater than his master, nor is a messenger greater than the one who sent him. Now that you know these things, you will be blessed if you do them. I am not referring to all of you. I know those I have chosen, but this is to fulfill this passage of Scripture: he who shared my bread has turned against me. I am telling you now before it happens, so that when it does happen, you will believe that I am who I am. Very truly I tell you, whoever accepts anyone I send accepts me, and whoever accepts me accepts the one who sent me." After he had said this, Jesus was troubled in spirit and testified, "Very truly I tell you, one of you is going to betray me." His disciples stared at one another, at a loss to know which of them he meant. One of them, the disciple whom Jesus loved, was reclining next to him. Simon Peter motioned to this disciple and said, "Ask him which one he means." Leaning back against Jesus, he asked him, "Lord, who is it?" Jesus answered, "It is the one to whom I will give this piece of bread when I have dipped it in the dish." Then, dipping the piece of bread, he gave it to Judas, the son of Simon Iscariot. As soon as Judas took the bread, Satan entered into him. So Jesus told him, "What you are about to do, do quickly." But no one at the meal understood why Jesus said this to him. Since Judas had charge of the money, some thought Jesus was telling him to buy what was needed for the festival, or to give something to the poor. As soon as Judas had taken the bread, he went out, and it was night. When he was gone, Jesus said, "Now the Son of Man is glorified, and God is glorified in him. If God is glorified in him, God will glorify the Son in himself and will glorify him at once. My children, I will be with you only a little longer. You will look for me, and just as I told the Jews, so I tell you now, where I am going, you cannot come. A new command I give you: love one another. As I have loved you, so you must love one another. By this, everyone will know that you are my disciples, if you love one another." Peter asked him, Lord, where are you going? Jesus replied, where I am going, you cannot follow now, but you will follow later. Peter asked, Lord, why can't I follow you now? I will lay down my life for you. Then Jesus answered, will you really lay down your life for me? Very truly I tell you, before the rooster crows, you will disown me 3 times. Thanks for listening to Bible on Radio. God bless you.
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0: 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Today's devotional is titled, God's Word is the Driving Force of Transformation. John 17 verse 8. For I have given unto them the words which thou givest me, and they have received them, and have known surely that I came out from thee, and they have believed that thou didst send me. Jesus' main mission on earth was to die on the cross in our place. In a prayer to the Father regarding his mission, he said, For I have given unto them the words which thou givest me, and they have received them, and have known surely that I came out from thee, and they have believed that thou didst send me. John 17 verse 8. It was the word the disciples believed in that brought transformation to their lives. It is this same word that transforms us from mere human beings into divinity, because the word contains God's nature. The word is God. Jesus said in the same prayer that, I have given them thy word, and the world hated them, because they are not of the world, even as I am not of the world. John 17 verse 14. The persecutions and the troubles you face in life are all because of the word in you. The reason why preaching and teaching the word is necessary is that the word contains divine DNA that transforms man from the realm of mere humanity to divinity. The word of God is life. Never neglect the word, because it is the driving force of transformation in your life.
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1: Right here, Accra's biggest motivational breakfast. This is the Inspirational Morning Drive. And you know what? This morning, can we do something unusual? Before we ask God for anything, for this month of August, before we pray for open doors, for breakthroughs, for promotions, for healing, for provision, can we simply say thank you? Thank you for the gift of a new month. Thank you, God, for the breath we didn't have to earn. Thank you for the people who still loves us. Thank you for the lessons hidden, even in the difficult days. Thank you, God, for the prayers you answered. And even for the ones you lovingly delayed because you knew better. This morning, the hospital beds where someone wishes they could be driving to work like you're doing right now. The empty chairs in homes where someone wished they could hear one more good morning. There are dreams that ended for some, but by God's grace, ours continues today, the third day of August 2026. Family, you know what? Never let what you're still believing God for make you forget what He has already done. So as we step into this first Monday of August, let gratitude be our first language. Not because every question has been answered. No. Not because through every season, God hasn't been there. He has remained faithful. With grateful hearts and hopeful spirits, I hope that you would at least pause and say, thank you, God. Thank you, God. Even thank you, God, for nothing. This is Accra's biggest motivational breakfast. It's the Inspirational Morning Drive. My name is Ajimano Pong Pipra. Super, super happy to have you join us this morning on the I Am Drive. News is coming up at 7, just about a bit. 7:15 is Food Gist. 7:30, Empowerment Living with Yawa Hansen Kwao. Quarter to 8 is Lifeline with Reverend ESM Makwe, Levin Streams International. There's a whole lot more coming this Monday on the I Am Drive. Stay right here with us. You're just going to love it. 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Together, hey, let's do a good show. SMS is open. WhatsApp is open. 0540-130684. That is 0540-130684. On behalf of all of us here, Sunny 88.7 FM, it's good morning! Yep. And our day has officially begun right here, Accra's biggest motivational breakfast.

You said 7 weeks in a single camp. In the news this morning, the Ministry of Education has clarified that foreign languages have not been made compulsory under the proposed revised basic school curriculum. The ministry says the policy aims to improve literacy by making the main languages the main medium of instruction from kindergarten to primary three, before gradually introducing English from primary four. Officials say research shows children learn better in a familiar language during their early years, helping to strengthen literacy, critical thinking, and preserve Ghana's linguistic and cultural heritage. Now, the chairman of the Church of Pentecost, Apostle Dr. Eric Nyamache, has urged judges to uphold integrity, conscience, and strong moral values in the administration of justice. Speaking at a Thanksgiving service in Accra on Friday, July 31st, to commemorate the 150th anniversary of Ghana's Supreme Court, he said judges must allow truth, ethical principles, and a clear conscience to guide their decisions. Apostle Nyamache warned that compromising one's conscience could weaken moral discipline, urging judges and public officials to remain committed to their convictions and leave behind a positive legacy for future generations. The Economic Community of West African States, ECOWAS, is set to donate $250,000 to support victims of Ghana's recent devastating floods. Foreign Affairs Minister Samuel Okudzeto-Aglakwa announced the donation, saying the funds will be transferred promptly to the appropriate authorities once received in the interest of transparency and accountability. Government has expressed appreciation to ECOWAS for its solidarity and support. Going into international news, U.S. President Donald Trump says he has canceled planned strikes against Iran, provided Tehran reaches a deal quickly. In a statement on his Truth Social platform, President Trump said Iran and other Middle Eastern countries had urged him to delay military action, claiming that the framework for an agreement had been established. However, Iran has rejected the claim, describing it as false, while its defense authorities say they

0: US and regional stability. And finally, UK Prime Minister Andy Burnham has pledged a tougher approach to reduce the number of migrants arriving in Britain through small boat crossings. Speaking in Dover, he said the government is increasing efforts against people smuggling gangs with enforcement officers on both sides of the English Channel doubled. Burnham said authorities must restore border control while creating safe routes for those who genuinely need protection. The Home Office says small boat arrivals have reduced compared with the same period last year, but the issue remains a major political concern in the UK. And that wraps up the news for this morning. My name is Cyril Kim. Do you have a blessed day?
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Right here, Inspirational Morning Drive, sunny 88.7. 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Please do that right now. And also probably brought to you by Munchy, and that's the biscuit to go with. Whether you're having coffee, you're having tea this morning, whichever way you want to go, if you're going to add biscuits, please make it Munchy. And my favorite is the Munchy chocolate chip cookie. That chocolatey, you know, crunch, it does the talking for you. Whether it's break time at school, whether you're chilling with friends, whether you're in the office, even if you're working beside that special someone, Munchy makes every moment feel easy and natural. So start the day, enjoy Munchy, and enjoy that unmistakable crunch of chocolatey joy. Now this morning, please allow me to let me put you in a situation this Monday morning, okay? Imagine it's 7:45 a.m. You're dressed up for work. You're already running late. In fact, today's meeting could determine whether you get that promotion you've been working towards for years. You're only 10 minutes away from the office. You're almost late. Then at the traffic light, you notice someone waving at you. It's a good friend. Their car has broken down. They're stranded. They desperately need a lift. If you stop, you're definitely going to be late. If you stop, you will be late. Your bosses, the board, they're all already waiting. If you don't stop, you're going to arrive on time, but you leave your colleague standing by the roadside. Send your SMS today. Do you stop and help? Or do you drive on and protect your opportunity? And most importantly, why? Yes, send your SMS this morning. Join us 0540-130684. 0540-130684. What are you going to do? Late for work is a crunch meeting. Very, very important meeting. You're almost late. If you continue, you most definitely will get there on time and run into this meeting. If you stop, you'll be late. What are you going to do? That's your best friend standing by the roadside with their car broken down. Join us. Which way would you go? 0540-130684 right here, Sunny SMS. And we're getting ready for Empowered Living with Yawa Hansen Kwau. There's a lot more to talk about this morning. Right after Empowered Living, we will definitely talk.

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2: Hello friend, today I want to share a lesson that changed my life, and I hope it changes your life too. When my son died with Down, he came into the world with significant medical complications. Not long after, he was diagnosed with a rare genetic syndrome. I was devastated, and if I'm honest, I was also angry. I remember thinking, God, how could this happen to me? I've served you, I've trusted you,

riddle of a genuine crisis of faith. Then a mentor of mine said something that completely reframed the way I saw our situation. She said, Lena, you need to learn the difference between fact and truth. She explained that it was a fact that doctors had diagnosed my son with a rare genetic condition. The medical reports were fact. The test results were fact. The prognosis was a fact. But she reminded me that facts do not cancel God's truth. The truth is that healing belongs to the children of God. The truth is that with man, this may be impossible, but with God, all things are possible. The truth is that God is still faithful, even when our circumstances suggest otherwise. In that moment, I realized I had a choice. Would I accept the facts as the final verdict, or would I acknowledge the facts while anchoring my heart in God's truth? That distinction changed everything. It didn't mean that I was pretending the diagnosis wasn't real. It meant that I started to refuse to let it become the loudest voice in my life. Today, more than 8 years later, we've not yet received the complete healing that we continue to believe God for, but let me tell you this. Our son has come further than many people ever imagined possible. He has exceeded expectations. He has surprised

us the courage to wage the good fight of faith. Perhaps today your facts look different. Maybe the fact is that you've lost money. Maybe the fact is a relationship has broken down. Maybe the fact is that you've experienced rejection, disappointment, or public humiliation. Those facts may be wrong, but they are not the whole story.

0: 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Until next time, my friend, may God help you to live empowered.
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0: that's stamina coming from Kofi Kakari, bringing us to 21 minutes. We're hitting 8 a.m. this morning. Sunny SMS, remember, is powered by Munchie, and also proudly brought to you by Republic Verse. And this morning, we just want to put your values to test just a little. Imagine you've prepared for weeks for a very important meeting at work. It's the kind of meeting that could lead to a promotion or to a major opportunity for your career. Unfortunately, you're running late this morning. Then just a few minutes before you get to the office, you see a very good friend of yours by the roadside trying to flag someone down, and then they see you and they wave and ask for you to stop. If you stop, you probably arrive late. If you don't, you make it to your meeting, but then you're going to leave your friend stranded. What would you do? Would you stop and help, or would you continue to your meeting? Listen, there's no right or wrong answer this morning, okay? Let's see how it goes. 0540-130-684. Share your WhatsApp messages with us this morning. Let's see how we're going to look into this issue.
1: Hi everyone, good morning. Charlie, this one, there's a proper test and situation. Honestly, I'm still contemplating, what I'll do truthfully. But just start to share that the first thing that came to mind when you finish sharing the situation scenario was the Good Samaritan. I'm not sure whether it's going to stop changing, but that was the first thing that came to mind when you finished sharing the situation. So just start to put that across. Thank you. Bye.
0: Thank you. Bye. 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
2: Well, I will definitely stop and help. Remember, you said it's my friend. I saw that maybe it's God taking me out of trouble ahead of me on my way. That 10 minutes, anything can happen as I drove past my friend. So I'll stop and help. Maybe it's God taking me out of a trouble I do not know. And then again, well, you make it to the meeting and then your friend is way back behind you, and then what? You will not feel good inside. So for me, as my morality tells me, I would definitely stop and help him. Who knows? It's a small world. It's indeed a small world. And I know that once I stop to do what is expected of me as human, God will surely come through for me. And I know my friend will also be thankful for helping him or her out. There you go, Mama.
0: Big thanks, Nana. Thank you so much for sharing. This is Agnes sharing as well this morning.
3: Okay, good morning, Sunny SM and Agnes. So for me, I would go past my friend with a wave. I'll just leave and go past and immediately call him or her to explain why I had to do that. And let her know that maybe on my way, I'll just try. Since I'm still driving, I would probably call someone who I think can help. But I would definitely not stop. I would call for help for her while driving, and then just to be sure that I make it to the meeting. So I would wait for the person immediately call to explain why I had to do that. And then if I know anyone that can help, I would call the person that, okay, this friend is in trouble over here, so kindly help out. This is not an emergency, or, my friend is not dying. I think that I can safely go past. Thank you.
0: Thank you very much, Agnes. You see, it's quite interesting the way we are all thinking this morning. 0540-130-684. If you tune in the last few minutes, maybe the last 30 seconds or so, and you heard somebody talking, you're wondering, what are they talking about? Well, let's say it's 7:45, and it's actually 7:45 right now. You're rushing to work, you're busy. That morning, you're dressed for work, you're ready. Running late. In fact, today could determine whether you get that big break at work, all right? Everybody's waiting, big bored people and everybody, they're waiting. You're actually almost running late. Then, at a traffic light, you notice someone waving. It's a good friend of yours. Car breaking down, you're stranded, desperately in need of a lift. If you stop, you almost miss that meeting. If you don't stop, you arrive on time, you leave, but you leave your colleague stranded there. Do you stop and help, or do you drive on and protect your opportunity? Which way to go? That's what we're asking this morning. Sunny SMS, join us, 0540-130684. Join us, share your thoughts. Which way will you go? Which way is the way for you? Well, we're going for Lifeline. When we return, there's more music coming up, and we'll share more of your messages right here. So share WhatsApp, share voice note. We love that.
4: Hello, I'd like to capture my thought with the words blinking red lights. Blinking red lights. In the book of Judges, chapter 16, I think. A story unfolds over there. There's a story of Samson and Delilah. And you know what? Delilah was a blinking red light for Samson. What's the blinking red light for Samson? She was trying to ask Samson the source of his strength. And then Samson, enamored by Delilah, he forgot where his bones were. And first time, he refused to give her the right answer. He lied to her. And she was upset. And guess what? He lied to her, and then she went and told his enemies that this is a secret. Go for him. This is what makes him tick. This is what gives him the power. So he entrusted her with information, and she went and played it out to his enemies. First time. And second time. And second time she came, and he gave it to her again. And she went and betrayed him. What more do you need to know that this is a dangerous arena? This is a place I shouldn't walk. This is a woman I shouldn't trust. But you know, the third time she came, and you know, she was crying, Samson, you don't love me. And then Samson too. His head was in her bosom. So what did he do? He gave her his secrets. The lights were blinking red. Red, don't go. Red, don't go. And Samson, oblivious to all the warning lights, he just jumped into it. And in the end, he lost his life. You know what? Sometimes God places red lights around you. And those red lights, they are there to protect you. And sometimes you see the warning signs and you still drive into it because you don't care. Or because, you know, you're expecting that your faith is going to run through. No. It will kill you. And that's what happened to Samson. Blinking red lights. God places red lights around us. Nature itself places red lights around us. You know, a friend, one time we were playing as kids, and we saw a cobra. Then he said, he watched an Indian film of the Indian people doing, and then grab the cobra. So he's going to do, it bit him. By the time some of us, okay, we were going, you know, you either kill it, or if you go near it, it will bite you. Red lights. God has placed red lights, and nature too has placed red lights. There are things when you see, and even the medical doctors will tell you, there are certain things when you feel in your body, or there are certain symptoms when you feel, immediately rush to the hospital. Red lights, blinking red lights. They are for your protection. And if you ignore them, you pay a price. What choices are yours? See you later. I was
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6: Just marriages do not drift apart in one romantic moment. 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Marriage does not stay strong by accident. If we are not intentional, we will slowly but surely drift apart. My name is Corinna Jackson, founder of Doubles the Marriage Conversation. 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
7: Hello everyone. I want to ask a simple question. When was the last time you invested in your marriage? You know, we invest time in servicing our cars, going to the salon, getting the latest news, upgrading our skills, and all of that. But when was the last time we intentionally invested time in our marriage? In the one thing, in the one precious gift that God gave us as a couple. 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Because at that retreat, I'm going to talk about sex and intimacy. And we are going to delve deep into God's gift of sex to man. We are going to have frank and honest conversations. We are going to talk about some misconceptions. And then we are going to talk about ways to discover our sexual needs and how to satisfy each other sexually. I am really excited and can't wait to see you in the cool of the evening. Come with your spouse. Come with an open mind. Come with an open heart. And come and learn and discover ways that you can satisfy each other sexually. See you soon. Bye.
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0: And the last time I checked, that is last week, we were 12 spots away from filling up all our spots for couples retreat. And maybe we'll decide to make a request for more if they can give us more or not. And so if you're still hoping, you're still planning, it's important you first call and find out, right, if there are more spaces left. I think you have to call right now, right? 0545223324. That is 0545223324. This morning, we're going to bring back a conversation with Corinna Jackson. I had a conversation with him last week, and we're going to bring that conversation back. It's a conversation you have to listen to, even if you're not coming to couples retreat and you're married or you're planning to marry. This is a conversation you have to stay here and take a listen to. We're going to bring that back to you later on the show. Remember, Couples Retreat 2026 is happening at the Aqua Safari Valley Resorts. 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It's going to send you straight into our WhatsApp and start chatting away and booking up your spot. Again, it's 0545-223324 right here on the I Am Drive. And this morning, we're asking a very, very, it's not so simple, but I think it can go pretty easy for you. You have prepared your whole life, the whole week, the whole month, the whole last 6 months for this particular meeting. It's a meeting that could actually bring a whole lot of difference in your career. It could be a huge promotion. It could be such a beautiful diversion or inclusion in your career. Now you're going for this meeting, 7:45 in the morning. You're dressed up. You're ready, running late. You're not late, but you're running late. And just as you're going at a traffic light about 10 minutes away from work, you see someone waving. It's a very good friend of yours. It's your good friend, stranded, car breaking down, waving for you to stop and give them a very important lift. If you stop, you're certainly going to miss the meeting. If you don't stop, you'll arrive, you know, late. That is, if you don't stop, you arrive on time. But if you stop, you will miss the meeting. Do you stop and help, or do you arrive on time and protect this important opportunity? How are you going to go it? How are you going to do it? 0540-130684, brought to you proudly by Munchie and Republic Bank, right here on the I Am Drive.

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0: is God's will that I'll get that permission. Fair enough. If it's not God's will, then so be it. Have a good day. I'm Eugenia. Bye.
1: Eugenia, good morning to you and bye to you as well. This one says, good morning, Ajuman and the Sunny team. Well, since I am already running late, my friend doesn't know the state which I am. I'm going to wave back at him, carry on with my journey, later call him back and explain things to him. Can you imagine how awkward it will be the moment you waved back? Seen your friend in absolute distress, wave back at him and just left. Until, even if it's going to be an hour before you call your friend, that's going to be something. Well, if you just joined us this morning, Sunny SMS, we are talking. And we're just saying, you know what, you're dressed for work. It's 7:45 sharp. You know 7:45 time, you know? Yeah, no, a very, very busy time. Everybody's emotion, all right? Today, you've prepared for this meeting your whole life. First Monday in August, the board is meeting, your big boss is meeting, all right? Now, you know that this meeting could be that meeting that would change your career path. The promotion, it could be anything at all. Now, you're just 10 minutes away from work. You're actually almost running late. By the traffic light, there is your good friend. Car booking down. Yeah, you can see him. But the thing is, if you stop, you almost suddenly miss the meeting. If you don't stop, you'll arrive on time, but you leave your colleague standing there. Do you stop and help, or do you arrive on time and protect this opportunity? 0540130684. And I love the first voice note we played when she said, you know what, when you put this out, is the Good Samaritan story that came to my mind. So what's coming to your mind now? Join us 0540130684. Join us and share your thoughts on this one. 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Airport Residential Area. They are opposite the Mirage Residence. North Ridge, right here on the premises of Sunny FM. You can find them as well. And then across Central, they're at Swansea Shopping Arcade. 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

0: 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And we're moving on. Right here, the Him Driving Sunny 88.7. We're asking this simple one. You're busy. It's a Monday morning like this, 7:45. All right. But then it's not just going to work. It's a very, very important day for you because for the last few months, you've been preparing for this meeting. It's not just the CEO of your company. The board are all around. Now, this could be a big promotion for you. It could be a big career direction for you. You're busy, you're going, but you're running late. Accra traffic, just about 10 minutes to work, you find your friend, their car has broken down. They're by the roadside, and they're waving. They're excited because they've seen you. It's just 7:45, so your friend thinks, hey, you can drop by and pick them. But you know, it's also a very important meeting. If you stop, you definitely certainly miss this meeting. If you don't stop, you'll arrive on time. But of course, there's your colleague right there. Do you stop and help? Do you arrive on time and protect your opportunity? 0540-13 0684.
1: Good morning, Najima. It was a very interesting situation, but I personally think I'm going to stop to help out. This wouldn't be my first time doing it. I did same for the front of campus sometime, but that she was seriously ill, and we had to rush her to the hospital. And that same morning, we had an eye to write. I was like, look, why would I leave a friend going through something like this and say, because of eye, I didn't take her to the hospital? I did take her to the hospital. I missed the eye when I was on my way going to see if I could have died. And I realized some people had finished and they were coming out. And you know, for university, certainly, if somebody's out of the hall, they wouldn't allow anybody to now come inside to come and write. So I missed it. She also missed it because we were all in the same course. But you know, eventually, one day after class, we were just there. The lecturer said, oh, those who didn't write the eye, stay over. And we wrote it. I got the opportunity back. So if a friend is in distress, I'll definitely stop at least. See what I could do then before I even head off to the office, but I will definitely stop you. Thank you.
0: KKG, thank you.
2: Hello, good morning.
0: Hi.
2: This answer always says the Good Samaritan story. Well, you see, the Good Samaritan story, it was life threatening because the person was robbed, was beaten, and I'm sure the life was hanging on the line. So the Samaritan have to make that decision. In this case, the car breaking down is not life threatening. If my friend was involved in an accident or something serious, I would say I would have stopped and then let go of whatever promotion, whatever meeting it is, because if it's the will of God, it is the will of God. But this one, his car breaking down is not life threatening. So for me, I will pass, head straight to the office. But once I'm on my way to the office, I'll place a call to my mechanic, give him the location of where my friend is staying. And equally, after speaking to the mechanic, I'll call my friend. Hello, maybe Adjua or Mami. I just saw you by the roadside. Your car is broken, but I have an emergency. I'm on. I've called my mechanic. He's on his way to you. Is there any ways can I know what is up or something? That's what I think I'll do. I don't think that I'll let go of this important meeting just for a car breaking down by the roadside. I'm sure my friend will be perfectly fine. Since it's not life-threatening, there's nothing that will affect his health or cause a death or anything. Oh, of course, I'll just go for it. I'll make sure that whilst I'm going, I've placed this call to the mechanic. I've called my friend to also inform her that, yes, I've seen you. This is the arrangement I've made. If there's anything I can help. And then, as I'm in the meeting, I'll even forward my mechanic's number to my friend, so at least she can call or something. And then I'll keep checking up to be sure that everything is okay. And I'm sure after the meeting or after my session, I'll quickly come back and then check up on if my friend is still there. So that is my opinion. Thank you.
0: Thank you very much. Good morning to you. I'm very sure Pa has to say, you say, okay, I'm going to call my mechanic again. Before you know, you forgot, and then you rush into your meeting, and then you went into your meeting, and if it didn't go well for that day, it's very possible you absolutely forget your friend, and your friend will be like, hey, in Tiajua Pani, and she saw me, and before you go and explain, there's a whole lot happening. I can tell you that can happen for sure.
1: Hello, good morning, Ajuman, and everybody all around the world. I'm hello, and my conclusion would be that if that person happened to actually be my friend indeed, like a very, very good friend, and I decided to stop, and I explained to my friend that, oh, this is the situation I'm in. I'm actually going to get this done, and I stop.
0: Yeah.
1: My friend will tell me, why did you stop? If that person happened to be my very good friend, why did you stop? You should continue. Go get the target. Go change your life. Go get the goal. That's a friend. And if I happen to go and call the friend later on and say, this was the situation I was in, and that was why I couldn't stop. Comes up, that's a friend. But if my friend happened to be in a situation of life and death, I know that could be the last time I will see my friend, then I'll stop and help my friend, getting a $1 billion contract and losing a very good friend that I would have saved either life or my death. So that's my take. The understanding is good, the understanding is pure, and it's just to be sincere. That's it. Thank you.
0: Big thanks to you, sir. Right here on the I Am Drive and Sunny 88.7. All engagements on the show probably brought to you by Munchie and Republic Verse. What will you do if you've just joined us? Sunny SMS right here on the I Am Drive. 0540-130684. Busy, busy time. Busy Monday morning. Just like this Monday, heading to work. It's an important meeting. It's a life and death meeting. It could be a big promotion. It could be a big contract that you're looking forward to. You see your friend's car broken down. All you know is the car is broken down. They're flagging you down. It's 7:15. Your friend is thinking, where's the rush? It's 7:15. What are you going to do? Are you going to stop, help your friend, or you're going to continue to your meeting and find whatever? I mean, whichever way you go by it, but what are you going to do? 0540-130684. You've heard other people sharing right here on the I Am Drive. We're going to get to some music. When we return, I've got a nice car beat. Those of you who are hoping to buy a car, I've got some two nice cars beat to share with you. This morning, our family from Chosen Rehab will join us as well. Friday was amazing. Friday, it was Ken Blege and friends. We all went to Alisa Hotel. Beautiful setting. The ambience was just amazing. Performances were, oh boy. And I met a lot of Sunny listeners. On Friday, I met Esinam, you know, on Friday, I met quite a lot. Sunny listeners are just amazing. You know, I met Mr. John Opoku. He's with Aura Care. I mean, one of Ghana's most prestigious hospitals. That's where he is. I met him. I also met Reginald Humphrey. Good morning to you, Reginald. I believe you are doing amazing. You know, we are working on something. You know, this whole I called a number online to order food, they scammed me, blah blah blah, and all those things. And I was looking at we're hoping to get, you know, somebody at a cybersecurity bureau or office, and there was Reginald Humphrey, who came to Ken Blege and friends, and it was amazing to meet him. He stayed all through. We didn't start early, we didn't close early, but people stayed through. A lot of people came around. So big thanks to all of you who came, Sunny listeners. Oh, you did not disappoint me. Big, big, big thanks to all of you. Just a quick music break. When we return, we're going to share the rest of your messages right here on the I Am Drive. This is from Ken Blege. It's called Wasida. I mean, it's a good old beautiful one. I think this was in the early days of Ken Blege.

0: Hi, Sunny. Hi. Ajiman, good morning. Well, this is an interesting scenario. My good friend, what I would do is to, as the previous caller said, the lady, I would go to how important the meeting is, and it's life-changing and all that, as you described. I would voluntarily give my, I'll call my mechanic and then pay for the services on my friend's car. So what I would do is I would give a call to my friend, tell him, well, on my way to the work, tell my friend that, oh, I've noticed her on the road or him on the road, and then I'm actually volunteering to give my mechanic to come in and assist him on the road, and then he shouldn't bother paying. I'll get up for everything, and then his number will be given to the mechanic to exactly locate where he is, and then I prepare for the life changing meeting. Yes, I mean, that's what I would actually do.
1: Hi, Sunny FM. Good morning. This is me. In this situation, I think I'll drive past my friend and go to my destination. Since what I'm running after is very important, I will go. Then after, I'll call my friend and explain to her and make sure you understand. Since it's not life-threatening, and then it's just a car that broke down, I think she will understand. Thank you.
2: Thank you very much right here on the I'm Driving Sunny 88.7. This one says, good morning, Ajiman. Now, suddenly stop and offer that helping hand, because, you know, what's humanity without sacrifices? Perhaps I might be pardoned for the reason for my lateness, you know. I remember I was once billed for one of our church programs. I was almost late, and there was this tricycle, you know, full of pure water, stuck in a little mud, who obviously needed an helping hand. I have to put my church program aside and attend it to him. And immediately that night, the story of the Good Samaritan came in mind, and that even encouraged me the more, though I was late at the service, but with no regrets. You know, that's Isaac Tebibiano sharing right here on the I'm Drive.
3: Hello, Jimmy. Good morning. Okay, so I perfectly agree with the voice note that you just played. In the case of the Good Samaritan, the person was robbed and was almost, the person was dying, right? So it was an urgent situation, an emergency that needed immediate attention. In this case, I don't think that is that urgent. Yes, the car has broken down. What you didn't tell us is, at what point has the car broken down? Is it at a very dangerous place where the person could be attacked or not? I mean, if it is in town, yes, it is a distressing situation, but it's not an emergency. So I could probably slow down, maybe slow down and go ahead of him or her car, and then try to find out what the situation is. I think it's also important to say that it is not every situation that you can help, even if you want to. So, for example, I am not a mechanic, and I don't know what is happening to the car. So if I would have to stop and come down, what exactly am I going to help with?
2: Your friend needs a lift.
3: Am I able to fix the car for the person? If I am not able to fix the car for the person, excuse my language, I am actually useless to the situation, even though I am there. So I may just slow down and ask, so what is the problem? If it is, oh, please, I have an urgent meeting that I am running late for. Would you want me to drop you off somewhere? And dropping you off is, oh, maybe from where your car has broken down, you may not find another vehicle to your next destination to get up. So, oh, okay, there's a direction I'm going. Can I drop you off here? And that is a direction that I'm going. It's not as if I would have to take another turn just to make up for the person. But maybe I'm going this way. Can I drop you off here so that maybe you pick another car to continue or you'll get help from wherever you get it. But if I'm not a mechanic and I want to help, in which way am I helping?
2: I'm going to keep it here. Point quite, you know, clearly made. I think this is going to bring us to, yes, it brings us to the Good Samaritan story, Soso Kakra. You know, it brings us to the story, Soso Kakra. Let's see how it goes. Join us 0540-130684. Share a voice note, share your WhatsApp messages, and we're definitely going to put it out. It's a beautiful Monday morning. Hey, you know what? Before we get back to music, I have all this car. It's a nice car. It's a 2015 Renault QM3. It's up for sale. This is a 1.5 diesel engine, smart key, navigation, camera, full AC, heating, seat, everything. It was just brought into the country. It's going for a cool 140,000 Ghana cedis. If you've been hoping to get something like that, if you're interested, please don't wait. 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That is 0243-502840 for more information. 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That is 0256-040-791. That's the number to call. I've been listening to this song from, I think this song may come in handy around this time, eh? Take a listen. This one is from Flo Walker.

12 minutes, we're hitting 9 a.m. this morning on the I'm Dread. That's Eldon Riku and Sylwyn is coming together to do that one right here on the IM Drive. More of your feedback right here. But before that, you know, as the rains came heavily, so a lot of homeowners started dealing with leaking roofs, damaged ceilings, and all of headache, you know, a whole lot of headache that came with the rains. 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It doesn't matter how big you are. 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Christian professionals, entrepreneurs, leaders, and emerging influencers from Africa and beyond will explore faith, leadership, ethics and innovation and workplace impact. Now, this forum will feature renowned, faithful, and fruitful speakers across the continent, including Apostle Eric Nyamiche, Dr. Joshua Bogunjoko, Dr. Femi Adeleye, Dr. Delphine Vanfon, Samson Aduagbe, Abla Mesope, and many other respected leaders from around the world. Be numbered among this epic gathering of remarkable reformers of the marketplace. 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

0: 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And it all leads to one question. 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Love Unscripted. 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
1: 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What inspired you to start Doubles?
2: It's a number of things. Actually, when I look at my life, one aspect of my life, I spend helping organizations become resilient with technology and cybersecurity. And the other aspect of my life, I'm spending it helping marriages also build resilience, helping families become stronger and deeper in faith. And over the period, now that I look back, I realize that God was actually placing me things were happening that will place me in this particular moment. Maybe we should go back. I keep telling people one conversation can change the trajectory of your life. One conversation changed the trajectory of my life. My brother invited me to church. I went to church, blah, blah, blah, blah, blah, rededicated my life, because I was born again there, but backslided.
3: Yes.
2: So, yes, so I rededicated my life. Fast forward, I was in a ministry where the general overseer was very passionate about marriages. And when I got married in the church. Within the first 5 years of my marriage, it was actually it was a big deal. Fights every day. I can't remember. I say this all the time. I can't remember there was a day when I was fighting with my wife. We were driving, and then she opened the car to jump out. And so she actually was jumping out, and I held her trousers. She was wearing jeans, and pulled her back into the. So having been with Reverend Bernard Adiakwa, he was the my general overseer, or he is my general overseer, with him over the period, and having the experiences that I'd had throughout the first 5 years of my marriage, I thought that no, I can't. If I've been blessed to have somebody to teach and learn and all of that, then I must also do that. So beyond that, I decided to educate myself, become not just a street counselor, but go beyond that. Yes. So
3: you know, if a few of our listeners, I think my first encounter with you was 2024,
2: yes,
3: when you were about doing Doubles, and a few of our listeners who came there, maybe Jonas Tinkren is listening to us now, came there, he listened to you here,
2: yes,
3: and I think he became a campaigner. I mean, he called me, Ajman, thank you so much, you know, I am happy I went. And I think from that time we knew God is moving us towards somebody who can help the Sunny family, our listeners,
2: yeah,
3: you know, marriages, those who are even preparing to get married. I mean, for all these years, are there still that kind of, are there still surprises, things that surprises you about marriage in general, couples and all of that?
2: I'll tell you what I realized over the period. There are lots of people talking about marriages and there's seminars all over. but we were losing, or we were losing a certain level of practicality in. So I want to know how to live day to day. I don't want to come and then you quote a scripture for me. When I go home, how am I applying that scripture? So in my last
3: double session,
2: you were in there. Better together. It was clear that our everyday interactions, how I even walk into the room and look at you, how I speak to you, how we relate to what, and the things we do would either strengthen or weaken our relationship. So this is really what I was passionate about, that how do I, because my counselor at that time, I mentioned his name, Reverend Bernard Adiakwa, had given us very practical tools to be able to live our day-to-day lives. So I said, well, then I must carry this across to people, and you will be surprised. People still have the issues that our parents had. They're still having this.
3: It's like inherited, you know.
2: Because I think one of the fundamental issues is that we don't grow becoming self-aware. So we're not aware of ourselves. We end up, therefore, not making the right choices. And then as we grow and become more aware of ourselves, we are unable to manage the choices we made versus who we've realized we are. And then it just has this ripple effect all over the place. So those are the things. I tell the young ones that are yet to marry, I say, you are in a fantastic place. You take your time and understand yourself.
3: That is Kobana Jackson that I spoke to last week right here on Accra's biggest motivational breakfast. And Kobana is one of our facilitators for this year. And he's excited sending a team to Aqua Safari to see the hall, to see the need for the hall, the projection. I've never seen a meticulous, you know, planner like that. And he came highly recommended after Jennifer visited or was in one of his sessions. That was when he came highly, highly recommended, and he's come recommended from a lot of people. He is going to be one of our facilitators on Friday morning. We actually arrive on a Thursday, but Friday morning is for Kobana Jackson. I understand his sessions are so powerful, so interactive. Maybe tomorrow I'll share more of my conversation with him. Michael Ohinefa, Leticia Ohinefa from Leader Freak, also joining us this year. I don't think any facilitator has actually got us to engage, or they do get us to engage, all right? Whether the engagement is just, let me use, crazy when Michael and Leticia are around. And this year you may want to join us for couples retreat. And I'll be hosting Michael and Leticia, hopefully, on the I Am Drive on Wednesday. So Wednesday, please make a date and stay with us. You know, and this couples retreat, their topic is heartstrings, healing hidden wounds, building lasting love. It's going to be amazing. So on Wednesday, do make a date with us as Michael and Tisha comes in. We'll find out what they are doing. But I'm happy and I'm excited to tell you that we only have 7 spots left. Only 7 spots left for couples retreat. Only 7 spots left for our bookings we did. And we did some good bookings, actually. Only 7 spots left. And so if you want to be a part of couples retreat, we're actually thinking, yesterday I was on the phone with Jenny, we're thinking, when do we ask Aqua Safari for more rooms? Is it going to be possible? Because our last meeting with Aqua Safari, they say, you know what, we will give you rooms if we have, but August, September is a difficult month for us, so they wanted us to book more. And so please, if you are joining this trip with your spouse, this is the time for you to book up. Only 7 spots left. We're praying that maybe somewhere by the end of or middle of this week, if we have to call Aqua Safari, they will still have rooms for us. But for now, only 7 rooms left for our original bookings. 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It's 9,999 for 4 days. 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The sessions, we've got 3 facilitators with 3 sessions. The boat cruises, the tours, everything inclusive. You know what? For staying at Aqua Safari alone for 4 days and 3 nights, you're definitely having to going to pay maybe something within the region of 11,000. 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Please give us a call. I've got Elder Amos on the line. We've got to talk to Elder. Good morning. Elder, I believe you're fine. You're good. Nice one. Last time I heard, it's good to, welcome you back to town and talk to you on the radio, Elder. Brave boys.
4: Yeah, bro. I attended Pentecost 2026.

0: of us so that we get to hear Elder Amos. Brave Boys is an amazing camp for young boys. And Elder has been on this crusade for a long time now, bringing men the way they're supposed to be brought up. Now, this camp, no mobile phones. This is a camp, it's happening at Camp Elim this year. This is a camp that your boy need to be there. I mean, most of our young boys, they don't even know how to talk to the opposite sex. Trust me. Brave Boys is doing that, bringing them into purpose. Brave Boys is doing that, etiquette, everything you can think about. Well, Brave Boys is going to help them to do that. So Elder is on the line. We're going to do this. I think, okay. We needed to get this out of the way, I think we're good to go now. All right. Hello. Good morning again, Elder.
1: Hey, good morning.
0: Nice one. Now we are on. Elder, I was trying to talk about Brave Voice. I don't know whether I was doing well. Please. Elder, let's open up Brave Voice to those who may hear, maybe hearing about it for the first time. You know, we talk about...
1: All right. Okay. Thank you so much. So Brave Voice Boot Camp is a camp for boys within their 10, 15, and 20s, early 20s. It's an annual camp that has come to stay by God's kind grace, and we reach out to these boys. The theme for this year is their voice or his voice, which is based on John 10:5-27, where Jesus talks about the fact that he knows his sheep, and his sheep hears his voice, and a stranger's voice they will not listen to. The idea behind the theme is to get the boys to understand that there are so many voices in the world. And each year we produce a manual that we use for what we call fireside conversation. And so it discusses the various voices around the boy, starting from the voice of the world. We talk about the voice of the devil, how they can distinguish between voice which is not of God. We also discuss the voice of their parents and why it is important parental authority is respected. We also talk about the voice within them, which if they have given their lives to Christ, they would also listen to the voice of Christ, which is inviting them. So the voice of God is distinctively explained for these young boys in our Brave Heart Code. I mean, our guideline that we give to them is called the Brave Heart Code. Because as you know, our slogan is, and that's our salutation. We don't greet good morning, good afternoon, good evening at the place. We don't say praise the Lord, hallelujah, and all those things. Our rallying mantra is Brave Heart, and the response is Bold Habits. So I think the next one has a Brave Heart,
0: Bold Habits.
1: Fantastic.
0: So what's the plan? I mean, when is it happening? I think a first one happened for the girls.
1: Oh, yes. We have the leadership one, but the leadership one, we cannot do a second cohort that will give us 5 days. No, but we are doing a weekend one from the 21st to the 23rd. That's for the girls. It's 21st to 23rd of August. And that one is the girls' edition.
0: Okay.
1: Their theme is the same as that of the boys. This year, we took a decision that we'll give one theme that applies to both the boys and the girls. So they know that our focus is one. Now, the venue is Camp Elim. That's where we hold our camps for both the boys and the girls.
0: Okay.
1: So the second cohort, the time is that you're to report not later than 1 p.m.
0: Okay.
1: Not later than 1 p.m., but the reporting starts from 12 noon. So between 12 noon and 1 p.m., you should have reported. Now, the date is the 5th of August to the 9th of August. 5th to 9th of August. And that is for the boys.
0: Okay.
1: The girls one is the 21st

0: the 23rd of August.
1: Mm.
0: And that's a weekend for girls. It's called the Leadership Weekend. Leadership Weekend. The focus is on leadership, leadership, and legacy. Mm. And so each day, there's one thing that will be giving attention for the girls. For parents who want to send their boys to the Brave Boys Boot Camp, please send a WhatsApp to this line,
1: mm-hmm.
0: and we would respond in good time.
1: Okay.
0: 020-936-9199-9199. Yes, please.
1: Okay.
0: Once you reach out to this number, in case you reach out and you're not getting a response, there's a second number, which is 054-771-771-03-03-85. So this goes to the camp commandant.
1: Okay.
0: And the first one goes to the camp director.
1: Okay. Okay.
0: The commandant, the beautiful thing is that from next year, the commandant takes over as the director of the camp, and I move to executive director.
1: Okay. Okay. Okay. Elder, please, before we go, I mean, what's the investment in this for our children?
0: It's 3,000 cedis for that of the boys. We're still working the maths for the girls one. We'll
1: okay.
0: Figure that out because that is the weekend. So,
1: okay.
0: And
1: it's covering accommodation, their feeding, everything.
0: Yes, accommodation, feeding, plus their camp supply.
1: Okay.
0: Every boy gets a cross bag, you get a t-shirt, you get your manual, you get your other materials that will be given to you, your stationery. If you come without a notebook, the camp offers you a notebook.
1: Mm.
0: They give you a pen and a pencil. So you have all those things supplied to you at camp. The girls have tote bags, and their supplies are in their tote bags. The boys have their cross bags, and they have a holding material for their t-shirt and other things. And then we have a day out of camp.
1: Hmm.
0: We have a day out of camp, and the boys are going to go to two places. We're going to the marina recreational area, and
1: okay.
0: then they'll pay a visit to the Boston Institute boys to have some time with them, just to interact with their colleague boys who are in harm's way.
1: Okay, Elder. Thank you so much. Yes, Elder, thank you so much.
0: Let me take a minute to thank Sammy FM for being such a great partner. We appreciate the support you give to us.
1: Thank you.
0: And Sammy is a place to go for Christian content. If you are out there listening, please, let's promote what Sammy is doing and let's support the various endeavors that Sammy does. Sammy couples are going to the retreat. Please, if you have the time, sign on and join.
1: Elder, you know, this year we only have 7 spots left. Oh,
0: Jesus is Lord.
1: Yes, only 7 spots left.
0: Last time we were not from the beginning.
1: Yes, yes, yes. Elder, thank you so much. God bless you. Alrighty. Thank you so much. That's Elder Amos right there on the phone with us. Please give him a call. Send the boys to the Brave Boys and Leadership Conference. It's the first one is just this coming weekend, and then the other starts on the 23rd. So, hey, let's do this. Our family from Chosen Rehab, they're in the house. We're going to be talking soon.

0: So Grace Charles has called That's My God. And it's bringing us to 25 minutes after 9, a family from Chosen Rehab already in the house. And every day I say that these conversations, you see, don't take it lightly, all right? Because one thing, if you don't learn anything, one, you will learn some of the signs when maybe a family member is in addiction, maybe substance abuse and all of that. And of course, you also know where to go for holistic, Christ-based and Christ-centered rehab, you know, processes when the time comes. But of course, we pray the time doesn't come, okay? We pray that you don't get close to substance and all of that. But if you do, there's help, all right? There's help. God can save you. And that's what Chosen Rehab does. So we're back on it for today. Mr. Gardner already in the house. And I've got my good friend here whom we will talk as well. He'll share his journey of recovery with us, just for you to know that, listen, it's possible. Even if you relapse, it is possible to get back on your feet. Mr. Gardner, morning. How are you?
1: Good morning. I'm good.
0: Nice one. How is Chosen? How are the activities?
1: Extremely wonderfully doing good. We are on an outreach to schools. You're running a school Say No to Drug campaign. And it's wonderful. This week we're going to OIC and Accra Academy on Friday.
0: Okay.
1: I believe Accra Academy's program is going to be one of the best so far.
0: For a lot of reasons. I mean, a lot of young men in there. I know that it's going to be powerful. And please, let's pray for Chosen and the course they're doing, hitting the secondary schools. Our children are there. And I know that for some of us, our children will encounter them and decide, hey, me, dear, for me, I'll never go there. And so it's a campaign we also have to support. Substance, yes. Prayers, and all of that. Please introduce our guest to us as well.
1: He's in the person of Claude Boabin. He's been an old recovery ambassador. Somewhere along the line, he got lost due to certain triggers and other problems, exponential factors. But today, he's here to tell his story himself. And I believe God is going to do us some great good as to education, peer sensitization, and other social factors.
0: All righty.
1: Stay tuned.
0: All righty, you stay here with us. Claude, good morning. You're good.
2: Good morning.
0: I trust you're good.
2: Well, by the grace of God, I'm good.
0: Great. So, Claude, I understand you've gone through rehab before.
2: Yes.
0: And relapsed, right?
2: Yes.
0: Is that the first time you've relapsed?
2: Yes, that was the first time I relapsed.
0: Okay. So how did you get to Chosen in the first place? I mean, you decided yourself or?
2: No, they came on an outreach in the ghetto.
0: Okay.
2: I was hooked up and I was in the ghetto. I was depressed. I was having suicidal thoughts and all that. So when they came to preach, they gave us some food and stuff, clothes and stuff.
0: And you joined.
2: And I decided to join.
0: And how long were you, rehabilitated? Or how long before you relapsed?
2: About 3 months.
0: Along the line, I relapsed. But why did you relax? What happened?
2: In the journey of recovery, anger is also a trigger.
0: Anger
2: can make you relapse.
1: If you could remember the other time, I emphasized on triggers. I said freedom was a trigger, pride was a trigger, anger is one. And I used myself as an example that even after so many years in prison, my first 2 years in prison, I was...
0: We're fine.
1: After two Good. Years in prison... The first day I had freedom, I relapsed because I had not made my mind to stop and endeavor on the recovery journey. Because I saw the whole thing like I was abstaining. Instead of building on that abstinence to recovery, I didn't, because it was a great opportunity for me to be once again free. So the very first day, I used more than what I've been using for the past 2-3 years. So there are so many conditions that take you off.
0: Anger is a trigger. Yeah, I mean, and a lot, you know. So, Claude, I mean, you 3 months, you were clean, happy with yourself. You were going through the process.
2: Yes.
0: Exactly what got you angry? What followed next? Because I'm thinking, this is a good education.
2: Yeah, it is. Okay, I'll start by saying afterwards, I thought I was clean and strong, so I left. I left and went back home. But on my return home, I realized things have changed because of the addiction. I had stigmatization. And someone has also taken my loved one, my girlfriend.
0: Your girlfriend.
2: Well. Yeah, so I approached her and then we talked about it. And then she was like, "And now I junkie now and stuff." So I thought like, oh, okay. Then I was pushed away. Then I went back to the ghetto just to cool down. And then I just got another fix and then it started again.
0: So when you the rejection,
2: yes,
0: you know, one from family,
2: yes,
0: and then your loved one, your girlfriend,
2: yes,
0: pushed you to sort of go and seek solace somewhere.
2: Yeah, yes.
0: I'm just wondering, why didn't you go to God? Why didn't you, at that time, you know, we'll not get into that. You let's get into the story. So, but how did this start for you? Age did you come into contact with, you know, substance?
2: It all started in secondary school.
0: How old were you?
2: I was
0: 17 teens,
2: by
0: I'm
2: then.
0: Sure.
2: Yeah, 17 by then. So my school father showed me how to put the weed in a shitter.
0: Because what? Then, this was your school father?
2: Yes.
0: Who introduced you to weed?
2: Yes. So we were putting the weed in a shitter and using it because we couldn't smoke by then. I was a form one. So when I got to form two, we started smoking. So I was hooked up. And by then too, I was a womanizer, so sometimes I used to womanize a lot. So one day I got a certain girl and then she was like, I went to my nyan dear cry and stuff. So she showed me something that would get me strong. And then, so she introduced me to heroin. So I was using it as an aphrodisiac. And then.
0: Was this girl herself
2: using
0: an addict?
2: She was using. So I didn't know the dangers involved. So after a month or two, I realized I was hooked up and then I couldn't do anything about it. All I had to do is then to get money for the next fix and feed my addiction.
0: I mean, this is a young boy in secondary school.
2: Yes.
0: So where were you getting the money from?
2: Sometimes I'll just tell my father, I need to buy this. I need to do this. I need some shoes. I'll be using all these kind of tricks and lies to take money from my dad. So after secondary school, I still had to find a way to smoke. So I started this for 419, like a pastor on the street.
0: So, really?
2: Yeah.
0: Crowd, you were preaching and all.
2: Yeah, that's how. Yes. Not to preach as such. First pretense. I had a partner. So I had a partner whom will come to the street. Then we had our way of going, so I would take the lead as a pastor. He would be behind. Then I have a way of calling him, so I'll just get one or two people who are on the street. I'll just observe, and then I'll see that, okay, this one is a John, you can catch this one. Then we get to the person, I'll call you, oh, hi, I'm a pastor, I'm a man of God. You'll be going to America, then I'll stop. Prophesy false prophecy. Then if I notice that you are getting interested, then I'll just tip my ear like this. Then my partner will also come pretending he's passing. So I'll just go, "Oh, young man, I'm having a word with my sister. We want you to join us or this blah blah blah." Then he also come in. So from there, yeah, so I'll be like, "Okay, how many days did God use to create this world?" Then they'll say 7 days. This one says 6 days. Okay, 6 days. So if God is light, then the devil is darkness. So, okay, then wait for me. I'm coming. So my friend will also be engaging the fellow. Then I'll go and take two stones. I'll come and I'll say, okay, what did God create man from? They say from the dust. Okay, I cannot give you dust in your palm. So use the stone to represent man. And then the street lights will represent God as the 6 days. So I'll tell my friend to count all. Before then, I'll give him an envelope full of money. And the money is not real money. It's like this little papers. So he puts it in the envelope. And our professor, like, Okraya, Suma, Sekotwa, there is Kaneshia, say. Then Oka say, I'm paying a software, and then he'll bring the envelope out. So the person will now believe. So I'll tell my guy to give the envelope and all his belongings to the fellow because when we came into the world, we came naked, naked shall we go. So whilst he's going to count the light poles, he'll hear some word on the sixth pole, he'll put the stone there, then he'll pray. He say, Our Father. So after saying Our Father, you hear something when he comes to them, come and tell us. So when he leaves, I'll tell the fellow that, okay, look, this guy, his auntie is the one doing this, doing that. So when he comes, you call his auntie's name. His auntie's auntie Abina or something. I'll just put a name. So when the guy comes, then I'll tell the fellow to ask him what he heard. Then the fellow, my guy, will also be like, oh, I heard auntie Abina. Then the person will be like, oh, wow.
0: Like, this is, Claude, this is an elaborate, you know, plan. Usually, how much can you make from such a thing?
2: Oh, can make up to 3,000, 5,000, depending on your wallet.
0: So the whole plan is to take money from the person right there and
2: everything
0: then.
2: From you, everything, because when it's your turn to go and count, I'll take your phone, I'll take your bag, I'll take all your belongings, because human being came into the world with nothing. So you give everything to my partner. So as you are counting and going, you are praying, then
0: you guys are gone
2: fast. That's how I was using. So
0: you know as you're listening to us, the extent one can go when one is addicted, you won't even believe it.
2: Yeah.
0: A gentleman was here and he shared with us how they will maybe throw something in your car or come and hit your car right in the take off Medina there somewhere. Mr. Gardner, before you know, you are the one pleading, hospital matters go coming.
1: I've done that too before.
0: Yes. And if you are not sharp, but then you are paying for somebody's maybe emergency something, 1,000 cedis something. And he was telling me, as for some of the women there, when you meet them, 1 year of COVID, on an ATM cry, because at that time she's in distress. She doesn't know what's going to happen to her. And that's how come they were scam. But how far did this go? So it was heroin, weed, and then what else were you onto?
2: Heroin, weed, alcohol, and cocaine.
0: And cocaine.
2: Yeah.
0: But what point did they get that day when the guys from Chosen came, you decided that, listen, at what point were you in that you thought, no, I need rehab? What was happening to you?
2: At that point, I've lost weight. I was depressed. Like, I was in a bad state. I couldn't come out because the drug has like disfigured me. I was dirty, smelling and that stuff. So when they came and they were preaching about Christ too.
0: You were tired by then?
2: Yes, I was very tired. I had hit rock bottom by then. So I decided to go to Christ. That's the reason. So I followed him then.
0: I think last 2 years we were at, what's the name of the place, around Tudu. We were there with Chosen to do an outreach, and we met a driver. He was hit badly. I mean, his leg had broken. His leg had broken. You could literally see the bone of his leg. He couldn't walk. He couldn't stand. He was a driver. He was, I think, a tro-tro driver. And he was telling us that literally every money he makes within the week, it all goes down. And we're talking thousands, okay, when he drives the car, maybe 1,000, 5,000, 2,000. So he was using drugs heavily. But what was painful was the way he had hurt his leg, and he wasn't going to the hospital, and his remedy was in the ghettos using drugs. He was in a terrible shape, but he was still there. And that day he just jumped into the car as soon as we came, and I saw that he was tired. I mean, he couldn't go anymore. One, he wasn't finding money for drugs anymore. Is there a time you can recount that you yourself, you looked at yourself and you said, God, what have I become? Is there a time?
2: Yeah, there was a time like that.
0: That you felt, no, baby, I'm Idri there.
2: Yes.
0: Can you recount something like that?
2: Yeah, the first time I went to prison too.
0: Yeah. What happened?
2: Yeah, it was all because of this 4119. You know, in addiction, it is stages. At first, you look good, so you can go out with this pastor stuff. And then,
0: at a point, that won't help.
2: Yeah. It will be a junkie. So then you jump to another thing like this walking lie.
0: Mm.
2: From there to you look bad a little bit, then you come back to like Ababi.
0: Mm.
2: That's how to jump fence wall into people's house and stuff. After that one too, you look bad. So when you're walking the estate, people will be looking at you like with your sacrum full and stuff. So from there, then you have to take a sack. You go back to the sack nation, then get a sack at your back scraps.
0: Mm.
2: That's how it ended.
0: Ooh.
2: Yeah. So that's the last point, scraps and bola. Then.
0: But then how did that end you to prison?
2: So one morning I was going to scraps, and then I realized that a certain man has loosed and he has left this aluminium sliding distance. So there was no glass in it, so I just quickly jumped in and then packed everything into my sack, not knowing there was a camera over there. So the next time I was passing, then one lady says, I got apprehended, and then I was charged with the offense. And then
0: they
2: I
0: beat you up or something?
2: No, the man was a God-fearing man. So it's local police station and stuff. So that was what saved me. And then they took me to the police station. I was charged, and then I got sentenced to 6 months imprisonment. So in prison, by then I got free a little bit because of the addiction. Mm. So in prison I was like free a little. Now I could bath, I could brush. Now I was applying a little bit discipline to my life.
0: Mm.
2: Now I started praying and stuff. So in prison it was helping a little bit. Not until I came back from prison, and then I was looking good, and these girls, you know.
0: Mm. So went back.
2: Yeah. So there was this girl that she was very, I don't know how to put it, attractive. Yeah. So I had to just go back to the heroin, then I had to perform, give her all my best that day. So
0: wow.
2: I went back for a fix, and then she kept coming back. I was using her. Before I realized, I got hooked up again, and then that's what took me down there.
0: Claude, So this second time, I mean, what got you back to Chosen? What happened that you're now back at Chosen again?
2: What really happened was that now nobody was minding me. My junior brother in US, my sisters, everybody has rejected me. So I was like, okay. Then I'll go back to Apostle Kobe Washington.
0: Mm.
2: Because he's a God-fearing man, and he's known to be a doer of the word. He can forgive the 77 times 7. I realized, no, this man.
0: So you went yourself?
2: No, I was in the ghetto, and then they came. So when they came, I told myself, this is my last time, this is an opportunity to go back to Christ again. And then I jumped in and then went to Chosen. But
0: you know, I think everybody you find at Chosen, there's a distinction. You will see that they have reconnected with God.
2: Yes.
0: Everybody you meet at Chosen, you will see that they have reconnected with God. How has Chosen sort of connected you back to God? And what have you decided to do, Claude, to sort of, you know, stay in where you are now? Because you may not be lucky next time.
2: Yeah. Now, I've decided not to go back. I would rather be a gatekeeper in the house of the Lord than to go back to sin, be a slave to sin. So, I'm now still praying to God. I know God will make a way. So,
0: how long has it been now at Chosen? How many days, weeks, 3 months now?
2: 3 months now, yes.
0: And you feel good and everything?
2: I feel
0: good.
2: I feel blessed. And
0: Life is a blessing, honestly. I mean, I think last week I shared here, it was last week or last 2 weeks, I shared here, my cousin was not lucky. I mean, he wasn't lucky. He was lynched. Yeah, I mean, he was an addict in and out of prison. And I don't know what's with our prisons in Ghana, Mr. Gardner, but people go in and they come back and they are worse.
1: The prison is no correctional facility. The prison has nothing correctional about the place.
0: We don't even call it a correctional here in Ghana, because there's nothing.
1: There's nothing. No logistics in place, no counseling, nothing. Prison is just a dumping ground, because let's take it like this. You are caught for cannabis, just a roll of cannabis. You have been jailed 10 years and you go to prison, you go and see sacks of cannabis for sale. How do you feel? So they're creating another open opportunity for you to do it well and better next time.
0: He came back worse, Claude. He came back worse. And, you know, I think at the height of his need for a fix, he went to siphon fuel from a car, a truck station. I mean, who would do that with all these guys there, the drivers and the mates? And they caught him and they killed him. They beat him to death. And so I say that you may not be lucky.
2: Yeah.
0: And so I think, Claude, we should all see it such as a blessing to maybe do this, come back. And today you find yourself at a place where you're free, you're safe.
2: Yeah.
0: I mean, the Holy Spirit has brought you out. And so, Claude, I mean, stand on your ground this time. Stand on your ground. I think a lot of people, sometimes it's not just us, it's the people we have to prove wrong that, listen, I have turned around and I can be a better man. I can also take care of maybe my wife. I'll also get married, find a job, children and all of that.
2: Yes.
0: And always let God be happy for where he has brought me. You understand? Yes. And so I'm going to encourage you, Claude, to sort of continue and stand on your ground for the opportunity God has given you.
2: Me, yes.
0: And I'm sure there are hundreds of people who listen. One of these days, I was walking at Medina. I don't know for what reason. As soon as I got out of the car, I saw an addict I could see at Medina.
2: Yeah.
0: And he came to me. I was going to a shop to buy some. He didn't ask me for money. But as soon as he saw me, he said, boss, I don't know what he saw, but he said, boss, the things I have done, that I'm still here. I think I have to give my life to God. I said, what have you done? So for some reason, I held his hand and we're just walking and talking. And he said, Enipanyanayekumbi. Wow. I'm an addict. He told me, he said, I can't get free. Yeah. And so.
1: See, earlier on, some time back, I told you that addiction is a brain relapsing disease with an obsession, with an extreme compulsion to use mood altering substances. And in such dispensation, you wouldn't even have the free mind
0: to even think. Yeah.
1: It is by grace. So I'm saying this to correct what you just said, that you wouldn't be lucky. It is not about luck. It is about divine favor.
0: It's not about luck. Not at all.
1: God knows why he is keeping you
0: for
1: this length of
0: time. Yeah.
1: And there is another thing I want to talk about. The other time I came here, I emphasized on the rules or order per principles that we recovering addicts adhere to. I made mention of the first one, acknowledging the fact that you are powerless over your addiction, for which reason you need a higher power to control you, and the only higher power is God. Fine. As one of those steps too, what the guy did by way of holding hands and confessing, you know, there are two, three kinds of confession. First, you have to take a moral inventory of yourself, pay your background. Somebody like this has a chance to recover.
0: Yeah.
1: Because by the testimony of your mouth, he empowers you to stand pure. In as much as when you believe what you are doing is per the God factor, is faithful and just to give you an opportunity to be a Christian. There is a public inventory that you also have to take, that along my line of addiction, I might have stepped on somebody's toes. I might have done this. Not until you confess to be forgiven, that load is still on you. I want to emphasize I've been a recovery ambassador for almost a year or a year and 2 months. I relapsed and I came back. But the major thing that triggered me to relapse was an incident that happened in my home. So no matter how recovered I am and I go back home, when I remember this particular thing, it triggers me to go back. Which means there is a spiritual aspect of that particular incident for which I haven't stood up for. That is why I'm also saying that forgiveness is a two-kind thing. I can offend you. I can come to you, apologize for, or ask for forgiveness. You will give me a hand to be forgiven. But it doesn't end there. Forgiveness per the God factor is that complete kind.
0: That's the ultimate.
1: That, yes. That would really attract the edge or the opportunity to be forgiven. First, you go. Some people even have the fear. Fear is also another trigger. That when I go and say this, how will the person react? How will he go around telling people what this? But the best opportunity for forgiveness is to do it in the presence of people. Last week I was on radio somewhere. Now I was in St. John's Secondary School. I don't know. I was giving a lecture and I decided to emphasize on this. This my problem has been my problem ever since I endeavored this recovery. I one day, because of addiction, took my senior brother's daughter, kickers. Just one morning, there was no resort. How can I get money to pay? I just took it. And there is one word that the mother said that had kept me off all my life whenever I have to remember it. She came to me straight and said, "Hey, Kweku, mimi nua ni papa pampo, we una ni pa font se wo, nukusu tias." Se, empabwa wenye una ufaya, upia enfada. And you know, no matter how long I stay in recovery, wherever I go, when I come home and I see the woman, I'm triggered.
0: It's a trigger. Yes. It's a trigger.
1: So I found out that no, then there is something I have to do. So on a bigger platform at St. John's Secondary School, I made this fervent confession. Bear the God Father. You should say it. You are faithful and just to forgive us and give us another opportunity to be children of God. So based on that, I made this confession. So there are certain things that will forever haunt our journey, get you triggered, for reasons because we feel the aftermath will be a problem. And I even think it will be better you confess and after you get yourself in prison to be forgiven than to carry that psychological load along the route of life. So let us consider this too, and I know God is going to do us a great deal of good.
0: If you have a family member, if you have anybody who is addicted, who is going through the phase of addiction, you yourself as a man, behavioral addiction, alcohol, sex, you know, masturbation, you know, all these, please check yourself, talk to somebody you've chosen, all right? Go through the process. If it's substance, if you've just started, you can't do it without God. You can't do it without the proper structures. Please talk to chosen. We'll share a number with you. Mr. Ghana, have you also seen, I mean, talk a little about the support people bring in. How does it, how important is it?
1: At any point in time, I think we still, even if God is doing great, we still need more. Because day in, day past, we're doing tremendously good to people. Look at our domain of work. We are bound to change lives of addicts and alcoholics into potential icons for nation building. We are running an orphanage and at the same time we're showing care to the needy and we are rescuing the perishing. It's a very big school.
0: In Christmas, 1,000 people, were fed by chosen.
1: We feed ghettos around our area and all this is money.
0: Put chosen on your budget. Every month, maybe I'll give them this much. Just the way that God leads you. Let's share the number.
1: The number is 0555-466-374. I believe any coin that comes from you will do somebody some good.
0: I believe so.
1: God
0: as well.
1: Bless you.
0: I believe so. Bless thank you, you for even deciding to do that this morning. Mr. Gardner, thank you so much.
1: Thank you,
0: Claude, may God bless you for coming in to educate, coming in to share your story. Even if one person's life is changed this morning, I believe God will replicate it in your life.
1: It's not the numbers that we want, but a standing one.
0: Thank you. Bless you, Mr. Gardner.
1: God bless you too.
0: All righty. Right here, Sunny 88.7 FM. 5 minutes, we're wrapping up. I want to say a big thank you to all of you for making it a point to stay right here on the I Am Drive, starting 6:30 this morning all the way till now. We're just about 5 minutes wrapping up. Big thanks to all of you for keeping your dials here. We're back tomorrow. Tomorrow we have a great conversation with a good friend, Jonas Tinkran. You know, school results are back. They are in. And parents usually, it's a whole lot, okay? There are ways you have to sort of go about it. Did your child pass the way you want, or did they, in quotes, not perform to your expectations? What do you do? Are you angry now? Are you fuming? You're right to fume, but then what steps do you take next after you've cooled down? We're going to run you through the processes. I mean, Jonas is a teacher who has been there and done it. And tomorrow, Jonas Tinkran is joining us on the I Am Drive. He's going to help us. After the whole WAEC exams are in, how do we go by things as parents, as guardians who have spent all these monies on these children? And of course, those who have passed as well, as a teacher, we'll pick his perspective as well. And we ask you to join us as well. We'll wrap up with this one from Anna Digler. It's called Obiara Neunse. We're back tomorrow.

to you from Calvary Worship Center in Vancouver, Canada. I am Dr. Sam Owusu, and it is a joy and a sacred privilege to share this time with you. We are living in days when the world is trembling and the foundations of nations are being tested. Values are shifting, truth is being redefined, and many hearts are growing weary. Yet, in moments like these, the Lord calls His people back. Back to His word, back to His voice, and back to the unshakable truth that has stood firm through every generation. The Spirit of God is calling a remnant who will not be swept away by the tides of confusion, but will stand upon the rock of Scripture with courage and clarity. Thank you again for tuning in today. I honor your anger for the things of God, and I believe that you are listening, not by accident, but by divine appointment. As we journey together through the word, may the Lord strengthen your heart, illuminate your path, and anchor your faith in these prophetic times. Welcome again to the Back to the Word broadcast. Open your heart, open your Bible,

I want to share a testimony with you. If God has been doing things in your life, I want to encourage you to truly, truly let us know, so that the Bible said they overcame him by what? And the word of their testimony. Okay, are we ready? Okay, let me read it to you. It said, we are a proof that God truly makes all things beautiful in his name, in his time. Amen. 2024, I was in church deep in prayer. The pastor approached me and gave me a prophetic word. You'll get married and your wife will join you soon. 2025, in the month of May, that prophecy became a reality and it came to pass. I got married and my wife joined me. Hallelujah. 2026, as we entered the new year, God spoke again. My wife heard his gentle voice that you were married in 2025. Be ready, you have a baby in 2026. Just this week, we found out that my wife is pregnant. I said there is power in the name of Jesus. We are sharing this testimony to encourage anyone expecting to be married or believing God for a child. He is able. Turn to somebody, give him a witness, say he is able. Tell somebody, delay is not denial. Your blessing is on the way. So take your notes. I want us to go straight into the word of God with the time that is left. I will try and wrap up as quick as I can so that we don't delay the second service. We continue our series on the amazing people in the Bible. I hope that you're enjoying it as much as I am. Amen. Two Sundays ago, we started with Adam. Adam will teach us about purpose, how to experience and walk in purpose. Last Sunday, we talked about Abel. Abel will teach us how to be radical, how to experience radical generosity, how to be generous, how to expand. Today, we are going to look at a man called Enoch. Genesis chapter 5. In just 48 words, this man is described, and that's it. 48 words. And yet, this man lived a lifestyle that only two people have lived in the Bible. He never died. The only person who have done that was Elijah. Two of them. And yet, the Bible says Enoch lived 65 years and begot Methuselah. His son was the one who has lived longer than anybody on this planet before and after. After he begot Methuselah, Enoch walked with God 300 years and had sons and daughters. So all the days of Enoch were 365 years. That's all. And you wonder, why did he live at a time when people were living up to 800, 700? Because God took him. And Enoch walked with God, and he was not, for God took him. All that we are told about Enoch is that he walked with God. So today we're going to use the title Enoch, what it means to walk with God. Like I told you last week, certain characters in the Bible are known for certain traits and graces upon them. David is known as a man after God's heart. Abel is known as a man who gives. Elijah as signs and wonders. Enoch, all that we are told, that he walked with God. What does it look like to walk with God? To walk with God, as you know, it means to experience God intimately. To love him so passionately. And this year we want our love for God, our passion for God, to go another level. We want it to increase. We want to walk with God so that one day somebody will be taken.
May we experience it at Calvary Worship Center. That so-so and so walked with God, one day he disappeared. How can a man be so close to God that God will say, come up? I come down, we walk, but now come up and let's continue our walk in heaven. There are principles that we can learn from this man that's going to help us this week and eternity. Four things. We are going to look at what caused this man to start walking with God. It's there in the Bible. What are the circumstances surrounding his walk with God? We are going to look at the consistency of his walk. And then the result, the consequences of his walk. Are you ready? All right. I have about 30 minutes. So if I'm rushing, just forgive me. So let's start with the first one. Now I want you to know that Enoch did not just start walking with God. There was a point he wasn't walking with God. There was a point he started to walk with God. Verse 21. Enoch lived 65 years. The first 65 years of his life, he didn't walk with God. And he begot Methuselah. And he begot Methuselah, Enoch. After he begot Methuselah, Enoch walked with God. He started walking with God after 65 years old when he had a son. You know, sometimes circumstances in your life can give you a moment of reflection. So if there's somebody here who feels, Pastor, I've wasted my life 40 years, 80 years, there's good news for you. You may not start well, but from today, there's going to be a turnaround and somebody is going to say, I am going to walk with God. No matter the level you are at, you can decide to walk with God in a very deep way today. As a different situations and transitions can cause people. In this case, there was a birth of a son. He had a baby. Look at the baby. And he said, wow, this is life. I have to be able to sit back and reflect on my own life. Sometimes it could be a disappointment. You may go through a disappointment that may cause you to sit and reflect. Sometimes even a tragedy, a loss of a dear one will cause you to sit back and say, I need to look back and reflect about life. What is life about? What is life? Enoch was saying, what is life? After 65 years, I have not found meaning and purpose. I need to seek after God. Sometimes it could be just a sense of shame. You come to a place where you

0: but something is missing. Or sometimes simply the conviction of the Holy Spirit. You can wake up one day and say, you know what, enough is enough. I'm going to throw myself up unto the Lord and walk with him. No matter the circumstance, the situation, or the transition, there comes a moment in every one of us, our life, where we need to make a decision to follow hard after God. Some of us, we simply play church. It's Sunday, so let's go to Calvary. And we go through this cycle. Go to church on Sunday, come to Friday prayer service. But there's no depth. I don't know what you need, what it will take for you to have a deep reflection to say either all or nothing. There comes a moment in everybody's life where you need to make a God-changing decision. Where are you? Are you walking with God? How is your walk with God? Are you happy at the level you're at? No matter where you are, we can always go deeper. Last Friday at our pastor's prayer meeting, I was sharing with them. I said, pastors, we need to start operating at a very high level if we are going to see God at a very high level. There comes a moment when all of us need to say deeper. Deep calls unto what? Unto deep. So that was the cause. What caused him to walk with God when he had a son? Now let's look at the circumstance. Sometimes it's easy to say, well, you know, walk with God. You know, that those were those days. But it was a very difficult situation to walk with God, the circumstance. In fact, to understand the circumstance, you have to go all the way to the New Testament in the book of Jude. The Bible says, Enoch, Jude is giving us, when writing to Jude, we get this revelation. Enoch, the seventh from Adam, prophesied about them. This was a very wicked, ungodly society. I want you to understand the circumstance, the context where he walked with God. He says, see, the Lord is coming with thousands upon thousands of his holy ones to judge everyone and to convict all of them of the ungodly acts they have committed in ungodliness. That was the generation. And all of their defiant words, ungodly sinners have spoken against him. He said, God is coming to judge you. Those were the times. It wasn't an easy time. Evil was considered good and good was considered evil. In fact, the next chapter, we learned about Noah. After God has taken Enoch up, we are told the next chapter that the wickedness of man was so much that God regretted that he has made man. This was a circumstance that Enoch walked with God. So what is the point? You can. We have no excuses why we cannot walk with God. Yes, you have an iPhone, you can walk with God. Despite your Instagrams and all the distractions that we have around us, the wickedness that we have around, we can walk with God. It doesn't matter how dark, how depraved, how difficult even your family life is. You may be married to a very difficult wife, but that is not an excuse. It is a more reason why you need to walk with God.
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1: Welcome back.
0: You may be married to a very difficult wife, but that is not enough.

0: excuse. It is a more reason why you need to walk with God. The darkness cannot be an excuse. The circumstance cannot give us the excuse. It is more the reason. The Bible says in the book of Daniel that wickedness shall arise and darkness will cover the face of the earth. But the people who do know their God shall be strong and do exploits. In other words, the darker the contest, the lighter we must shine. Darker times call for greater lights. So if there's a time for us as Christians to shine our lives, to take a stand, it is now. 2 Peter chapter 2 says, and if he rescued Lot, a righteous man. Now, Lot was a man who also lived in a very difficult time. Sodom and Gomorrah. And yet the Bible said, a righteous man who was distressed by the depraved conduct of the lawless. For that righteous man living among them day after day was tormented in his righteous soul. Let me tell you something. If the circumstance around you do not torment your soul is dying. If the darkness around us don't cause our souls to bleed, then there's something wrong with our hearts. If the sin around us, the depravity around us, do not vest our spirit, the church needs to rise up. Because you know what? Unfortunately, instead of the wickedness around us vesting our spirit, we become like them. A man meets a woman on the street, the next moment they are sleeping together. That should vest our spirit. What that means, as Christians, we cannot be doing that. When you watch a Hollywood movie and you see a scene like that, just met somewhere at the airport and before you know you are sleeping together, it should vest your spirit. It should not make you think, wow, I wonder what it is like to meet somebody at the airport and sleep in an hour. Can I go there? Some of you, you look at some of this ungodly darkness and you want to introduce it into your marriage bed. I know that because I speak to couples where a husband or a wife is wanting them to do certain acts. The fact that you are married doesn't mean you can do certain ungodly acts. Our mind is becoming depraved. The sin around us should cause us to be vexed. I am talking about a man who walked with God. And God is looking for that kind of army. A new generation of people like Daniel that said that I will not defile my body by the king's table. I'm going to live it right. I'm going to stand up for Jesus. You soldiers of the cross, stand up. Oh, can somebody hear my prophetic voice? There is a call for somebody to look around themselves and say, I am going to walk with God. The call is for everybody. Say, Pastor, what do you mean? Philippians chapter 2. It says, work out your own salvation with fear and trembling, for it is God who works in you both to will and to do of his good pleasure. Do all things without complaining and disputing, that you may become blameless and harmless children of God. Look at the context. Look at the circumstance. Without fault in the midst of a crooked and a perverse generation among whom you shine as lights in the world. We are supposed to shine lights. Shine light. Shine light. We cannot become like the world. God is looking for men and women who will walk with him in a dark and a pervert world. May the grace of God be extended to you in Jesus' name. Oh God, teach us. May we get the grace and anointing of Enoch, even as we live in these last days, to walk with you. That was a the circumstance. Let me give you the consistency. You know, Enoch did not walk with God one day and then he disappeared, then walk with God again, like some of us sometimes we do. One step forward, three steps backwards. You came in church very consistently for a month. Pastor, I'm here. Really? Then you disappear for 3 months. Then you come back. Pastor, I am back. You disappear again. That's not a consistent walk. God is looking for men and women whose walk will be consistent. If I'm rising up to pray, it is consistent. If I'm reading the Bible, this church is getting quieter. Maybe I'm preaching the wrong church. Let me find out God. Maybe give me this message for another church. Let me call 1-800-GOD. Yeah. God said it's for you. Okay. So I just need to confirm that. Genesis 5:22. Let's look at the consistency of his walk. Are you still with me? After he became the father of Methuselah, we are just doing a simple expositional study. I hope you don't mind. Enoch walked faithfully, somebody say faithfully, with God 300 years. 300 years, and had other sons and daughters. Altogether, Enoch lived a total of 365. The moment that he decided to walk with God, he never looked back. May that be your testimony in Jesus' name. You know, God is waiting to testify about you. Walk with God consistently. Set my alarm consistently. I am going to rise up consistently. The Bible said Daniel will rise up consistently. He was in Babylon, open his windows towards Jerusalem, and consistently he will pray. May you be consistent in your walk with God. Say, Pastor, how do I do that? Let me give you a few X. Number one, sanctification. You know, sin has a way of breaking us away from the presence and our walk. Sin can easily break our walk with God. So let's, by the grace of God, walk in holiness. First Thessalonians said, finally then, brethren, we urge, now watch this, and exhort in the Lord Jesus Christ that you shall abound more and more. Increase. Go from depth to depth. Just as you have received from us how you ought to what? Walk. Walking is from depth to depth. How you ought to walk and to please God. For you know what commandments we gave you. You talk about purity through the Lord Jesus Christ. For this is the will of God, your sanctification. If you want to abound more and more walking with God, sanctify yourself. That each of you should know how to possess his own vessel in sanctification and honor. Remember what I told you a few weeks ago? I am the temple of God. God wants to live inside me. Like I told you a few weeks ago, Christianity is the only religion where God wants to come and live inside you. It's not external, it's inside you. And so your body is a temple. So some of us, we fear a physical building more than we fear our body. Those were Old Testament. You approach the physical body with fear and trembling. In the New Testament, your body is a new sanctuary. And because it's a new sanctuary, you can't just take your body and use it anyhow. You can't take your lips and say things anyhow. You know, you may be able to look at somebody and say, I could have given you some choice words, but I can't because God lives. Somebody box you and you really want to say something, and then you remember your body is the temple of the living God. Solitude, number two. Taking time and space for God. Taking time and space for God is very important if you need to walk consistently. Number three, reading the scriptures. The word of God will awaken a deep appetite for the presence of God. Oh, I didn't get an amen. Are you guys receiving it or you are behaving some way? If you are receiving, let me know you are receiving with some amens. Amen. Amens are free. Those who say a lot of amens, I'll give you $100. Wow, I didn't know people are that broke here today. Number four, the saints. We need the body of Christ, people to challenge us. That is why it is important we gather. Anytime, how many of you do come to the Friday prayer service? By the way, I want to thank every one of you for packing the space. If you're not coming to the Friday prayer service, you are in the minority and you are missing out. One shall chase 1,000 and two. Where two or three are gathered in my name, there are some battles you can fight by yourself, and there are some battles you need others to fight with. So let me encourage you, starting this Friday, to come to a prayer meeting. Put your hands together for that. We need the saints. We need to go to a small group. We need to challenge each other. We need to make sure that we are, the Bible says, iron sharpens iron. Somebody will activate your love for God. The Bible says that we should make sure that we gather together every day as the day draws near. I love gathering with people because people will challenge you and encourage you, push you deeper, take you higher, and take you faster. Amen? That's how to make sure that your walk is consistent. Am I making sense to you? All right, let me finish the final one. The consequences of his walk. There is always a result when we walk with God. There are fruits when we walk with God. Show me a person who walks with God and I will show you some of these fruits. Not all of them, I'll just mention three of them.
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3: 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God richly bless you.

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1: Maybe somebody stood on the way and said, "You will never need to see you marry. You will be married this year." Everyone who ever joined to call you barren will join to call you a mother of children.
0: Every financial bottleneck
1: shall be told a testimony this week. You shall not see evil anymore. No one here shall step into danger anymore. In the day of danger, the Lord shall preserve you from going on. I decree that beginning from today, you will hear as clearly as Jesus hears.
0: I curse the activities of witches and wizards around your death. I curse the activities of witches and wizards around your children. This week is declared a week of supernatural manifestation for you. Thank you.

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1: In Jesus' precious name, we are giving thanks. The psalmist prayed, "Open my eyes, Lord, that I may see the wonders packaged in your word for me." No one ever doubts what he sees. What we doubt are things we are yet to see. The dumbest person on earth will not need any conviction to believe what he sees. The things we doubt are proofs of things we are yet to see. And it takes meekness to agree. I can't see it and not believe it. I can't believe it and not become it. The destiny of every believer is packaged in the book. But you only realize as far as your eyes can see. It's there. But until you see it, you can't have it. Until I see it, I can't have it. I saw I was redeemed as a priest and a king to reign on the earth. At the age of 16, I saw it. I saw my royalty in redemption. It impacted on my thinking pattern and my actions. I saw that my future is in his plan, not in my plan. So I wait on him to locate his plan. It's been gorgeous these few years. You can't see your picture from scriptures and doubt it. The things you doubt are things you are yet to see. You better agree. Even Thomas, when Jesus showed up, "My Lord and my God." There are people sitting here today that nothing moves them, no matter what you say. They can't see it. When I saw heat-free marriage, I received it. It was strange then. Marriage was warfare, the way I met it. When I saw it, I began to declare what I saw, they thought I was mad. Let's watch when he gets married. They have been watching. Please pray this prayer from your heart. Lord, open my eyes to see my picture from your word. Open my eyes to see my picture from the pages of scriptures as you declare your word this morning. Open my eyes, Jesus. For I can only realize as far as I can see. Open my eyes to realize. In Jesus' precious name, we are praying. Lord Jesus, we are here at your feet. Open our eyes to see what you are showing us from your word. And thank you for it. We know you are covenant-keeping God. We can't see it and not believe it. We can't believe it and not have it. Therefore, Lord, just open the eyes of all this morning. Amen. And let your name be glorified. Amen. In Jesus' name. Amen. Give the Lord a big hand of praise and get seated, please. Towards maximizing our glorious destiny in Christ, God's word is likened to a mirror from where we locate God's picture of us. James 1, 22-25. But be ye doers of the word, not hearers only, deceiving your own self. If man be a hearer of the word and is a doer, it's like a man that looks himself in a mirror and walks away, he forgets what he looks like. But whosoever looketh into the perfect law of liberty, to locate God's picture of himself. He may be forgetful here, right? But a doer of the work, that man shall be blessed in his deed. Now, we are taking away from here the fact that God's word is a divine mirror that shows God's picture of a believer. It's a mirror. You come to the word, you come to a divine mirror to locate what God's picture of you is like. That's why I said destiny is a function of discovery. This is a do-it-yourself church, sir. You can't see with my eyes. You need your eyes to see. You need your eyes to see. As we behold him as in a mirror, we are changed. We are changed from glory to glory. That's why our destiny is a most elastic one. Amen. We have a most elastic destiny in Christ, changing from one realm of glory to another. Changing as we behold him as in a glass. So it is that glass where we see our picture that keeps changing our story. When he showed me my prosperity in his plan, I screamed, yea, I can never be poor. You can't see it and doubt it. You can't believe it and not declare it. We believe, therefore we are spoken. For some things we say that we are, it is because of what we see that we are here to see. Amen. Amen. Glory to God.
2: Hallelujah.
1: But I decree an eye-opening miracle for everyone in this service today in the name of Jesus Christ. God's word is a mirror from where we see God's picture of us. Anything may have another picture of you, but God's picture of you and me is in the world. God's plan and purpose for the redeemed is as contained in the volume of the book called the Bible. In Isaiah 29, verse 11 and 12, he said, the vision of all is become unto you as the words of a book that is sealed, which one delivers to one that is learned, saying, read this. God's plan for you is in there. I prayed thee, and he said, I cannot, because it is sealed. Now watch. God's vision of all is contained in the book. Praise God. The book is called the Bible. Jesus called it. He said of it, in the volume of books to do thy works, O God. Volumes, 66 books. They said, John, who are you? I'm the voice of one crying in the wilderness from the book. From the book. Jesus said, it is written, they handed over to him a book, the book. And when that over, he found what is written there of him. The Spirit of God is upon me, has anointed me to preach God. He said, this day is this scripture fulfilled in your eyes. The vision of all is in the book. Luke 4, 17 to 20. God's plan for you and me is in the book. Amen. If nothing is changing, there's something wrong. He said the book is sealed. You know what seals it? If you are not born again, not everybody in church is born again. Don't go about making a mistake. They can be in front. Doesn't mean they are born again. I've been in a place where I minister and the priest of the church came out. One of us had a challenge and one of my elder ones said, you should go to another church and be answering altar call every day until when it's saved. So it's not about it. It's seen from any unborn again child. The mystery of the kingdom is committed to us who are within. Those who are without, it's like stories. Their writing is not changing them. Their writing. Somebody coming out of here and be beating his wife. I mean, with all these things that we are saying, how about what? What's the matter? Can't cater for your own wife? Your own wife? What kind of a man? He said, it's worse than anything. Where there are these pictures all over scriptures, if it's not changing you, you can't see it. As we behold him, we are changed. It's changing people from one realm of glory to another. Some are very angry with what I'm saying, but if you need meekness to be corrected. You need meekness. You need meekness. The meek will lead guiding judgment, and the meek will lead it his ways. Everybody needs meek. Without meekness, your destiny is limited. For blessed are the meek, they shall inherit the earth. Many cannot be taught because they're not meek. They can't be taught. I have my life to live. I am a man of myself. Good luck. That's a man of struggles. You're somewhere the way. He has corrected me openly, publicly, severally, with joy and delight. I've announced again and again that thing I said the other time was wrong. But somebody sits down there, he just looking. Say anything you want, just pray for me. He doesn't want to pray for me, church. He says, show me the way, church. Show me the way, church. Show me the way. If you can't see the way, that's a problem. Somebody say something this morning. My prayer is that this world will keep changing your life. You have an enviable destiny in Christ. You can't afford to live a pitiable life. You have an enviable destiny in Christ. You can't afford to live a pitiable life. No, today is your day. Everything about the believer is as written in the book. 40 days of fasting and prayer will not deliver that destiny to you until you see it. We are to pray, we are to fast, to see, but until you see it, nothing happens. From scriptures, we understand that we have a royal destiny in Christ. Can I have you say with me, I have a royal destiny in Christ? Genesis 17, 4 to 6. This is the word of the Lord to Abraham. As for me, my covenant is with thee, and thou shalt be a father of many nations. Neither shall thy name be called Abram, but thy name shall be called Abraham, for a father of nations have I made thee. Now watch, and I will make thee exceeding fruitful, and I will make nations of thee, and kings shall come out of thee. So our royalty has its root in the Abrahamic covenant. And if you be Christ, the Bible says, you are Abraham's seed, and he has according to the kingdom, to the promise. Galatians 3, verse 29. And now, from heaven, their voice sounded. Revelation 5, 9 and 10. And they sang a new song, saying, thou art worthy to open the book, to take the book and open the seals thereof, for thou wast slain, and hast redeemed us unto our God out of every kindred, out of every tongue and people and nation, and hast made us unto our God as priests and kings, and we shall reign in the earth. Out of every tongue, every nation, there is no disadvantaged nation in the covenant. There is no disadvantaged tongue in the covenant. There is no disadvantaged race in the covenant. You can't see your royalty and take on slavery. Out of every kingdom, every kindred, every tribe, every nation, he has redeemed us equal price paid to assess equal value. A Mokinka Kotianos, a Rombian Golatos. Some sell their business and run to a nation to become a slave. A cooking kanko kapande no radish. Watch it, take it easy. You miss your place, become a displaced person. Biting your finger in secret. A cooking tenor and procrateniano. This church is taking the lead in several ways. Without any aid from any other nation of the earth. A plan plan currently anesthesia. There are major employers of labor who earn super jobbers across nations. Run from Germany to Russia, Russia to China, China back to Cote d'Ivoire. All kinds. Because we will ask the Lord, what are you saying, Jesus? Just buy ticket and run. Out of every nation, every tribe, every race, we have a royal destiny in Christ. In Christ. Race or nationality notwithstanding. There is no first class nation in the covenant. The only first class believers.
3: Amen.
1: Now, before God and with all sense of humility, which church will they invite me to now that will not be a testimony? I thank God for that invitation. Which one? Now, I saw the longest time.
3: Yes.
1: Not yesterday.
3: Yes.
1: You can't see it and miss it. Same God.
3: Same God.
1: There are folks here today that have become major employers of labor in this
3: Amen.
1: Nation.
3: Amen.
1: Employ 100,000 people.
3: Amen.
1: 200,000 people.
3: Amen.
1: They are here without playing games.
3: Yes, sir.
1: Without cutting corners.
3: Thank you, Jesus.
1: By simply walking in the covenant. Can I have you say with me, I have a royal destiny in Christ. I refuse to play slavery. But you can't think like a peasant and end up a king. As a man thinks in his heart.
4: 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Come believing, come expecting, and you shall return celebrating. God richly bless you.
1: A friend, a brother in the faith in America said to me, Brother David, what needs have you in your ministry? I said, our ministry has no needs. We only meet needs. 1987, we had no standing property of our own at the headquarters. We have no need. A needy mentality is what makes it proper.
3: Yes, sir.
1: A needy mentality. There are many, many people today who are purpose not because they don't have what it takes to prosper, but they don't have the mentality. I said 1987. Some are not born again. Two, others are not walking the fear of God. And the secret of God is to them that fear Him. They are just jamboree about it. Freelance believer. Freelance believers. And two, other are too proud for God to show them anything. Moses was very meek. He said, I speak to him face to face. Very meek. Open access. So that's why many can't see what God is saying. One, are you born again? Two, do you walk in the fear of God? Three, do you possess a mixed spirit? You can't have those things and not move forward. 1981, October 4, I saw from Proverbs 4:18 that God has not designed life for ups and downs, but for ups and ups. I never read in the book. But the path of the just is as the shining light that shines more and more until the perfect day. Perfect day means the day Jesus appears, the day he returns. More and more and more. Today's our next level backward day. May you see it now. Yeah. That your life is not meant for, it's not packaged for, you don't have a death of stagnation in Christ, but unending progress. Therefore, the end has come to all the seed of stagnation in your life. Yeah. Two, we have a super healthy destiny in Christ. And please listen to me, because right now as I'm speaking, every planting of the wicked behind your state of health shall be rooted out now. For himself took our infirmities and bore our sicknesses. Surely he has carried our sorrows. We are redeemed to live a sickness-free life. Who are believing the report? So it is believing the fact that somebody paid the price for you and I to live a super healthy life that will make it a reality. Who are believing the report, and to whom is the arm of the Lord revealed? Verse 4. The Bible says, surely he has borne our griefs

0: therefore curse the root of every sickness and pain in anyone's life on the sound of my voice. For we have been bought with a price, and we are to glorify God in our body and our spirit, which are the Lord's. 1 Corinthians 6:20, we have been bought with a price. The price has been fully paid for our total health. Therefore, this morning, take delivery of your total health package in the name of Jesus. You know why that is so? The church is redeemed as an army of men and women of exploit. And it takes strength to command and sustain exploit. It takes strength. We are the light of the world. We are to show the world the way to go. And it takes strength. My son was telling me, recently, he said, 1996, I came back home from work at 2 a.m. And he was about to open the door. So they were knocking. The television was knocking. He wouldn't open the door. So somebody in the house went and woke him up. And I took him by the hand to the dining hall and I showed him a picture. A lion that's feeding on the world. Lions don't sleep. Amen. From that day, sleep, he had control over sleep. I was coming back home at 2 a.m. You know, very easy to kill if you want to kill you. Yeah? Life. You need strength to command and sustain exploits. You need strength. Abraham led an army to war at that extreme age that was put between 85 and 90. He tried for 3 days looking for where to sacrifice his son and left the staff there and went forward. He could lay hold on his son and you know there'll be struggle. There's no way you want to sleep. Who's his knife? I will not struggle. Abraham overpowered that young child. The boy could carry wood. It's not a baby. Even when you want to slaughter a chicken, don't you see the struggle? That was strength, my friend. Rose up early in the morning. That time was put at 1:14. And now you find your man in the morning. Thank God he's not driving. That's why God has ordained strength. Out of the mouth of Jesus, you have ordained strength. You have an ordained strength inside you. I command that strength to search. No one lives like a weakling anymore here.
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2: 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Welcome to Winning Ways Express with Andy Yorsa, resident pastor of KICC Ghana. We pray that as you listen to the message today, you will be challenged to live the victorious life that God has promised us.
3: Joab himself later also went and did some few killings here and there. Killed Abner. Killed Amasa. Some of you without David's knowledge, before David will find out it's done. It's done. Because Joab had become his hitman. You gave him a hit job, contract. He carried out. After that, he started also doing his own. Clearing a few people here and there. That's a problem David had to deal with. And you know the strange thing? David is one of the few people that in his will, if you shall call it so, in his will, he included a hit list. Uncle David is not correct too. Had it not been for the mercies of God, people like that would never see heaven. But that's the power of the mercies of God. That when he's about to die, he says to his son, there are some things I want you to sort out. Some people should not go to their grave with their gray hair, without blood. You know number one on the list? Joab. Joab, the one that he conspired with. He who sins with you, one day sin against you. The one that he conspired with. He said, take him out. This way. Don't let him die peacefully. Take him out. Joab was on the list. There's another guy called Shimei. Shimei who cursed him at the time when he was leaving Judah because Absalom had taken over. Even though he came back later and joined David, not knowing that at the back of his mind, the guy had put him on the list. That's the David. Of course, there are other people too that he wanted to be shown kindness. The guy called Barzillai said, show him kindness because he stood with him. But that is the sort of mess that got triggered in David's family. However, in the middle of all this mess, God says, I have forgiven you. I have put your sin away. And so you will not die. You will not die. The child will die. And that's another message altogether. That's why David goes to fast. He fasted and fasted and fasted for the child. But eventually the child died. As soon as David heard that the child was dead, he got up, had a shower, straight went into the temple. Because he knew himself that God had already told him that, look, I have forgiven you, but there are certain consequences that you are going to face. And that was one of them. Frankly, in my own mind, when I think about it, thinking about the kind of things that followed David's life after this, if even that child had not died as a baby, he would have cleared him. That family, that system became too dysfunctional. There's no way he would have survived. They would have killed him. They would have killed him. The mess was all over the place. But as far as his relationship with God was concerned, he's lost his peace. His family is a mess. He's experiencing grief after grief after grief. Today, Absalom, Asahel, all sorts of things are going. Yet, his relationship with God was restored. Why? Because God always responds to a repentant heart. God always responds to a repentant heart. In Psalm 51 verse 17, David himself said it. The sacrifices of God are a broken spirit, a broken and a contrite heart. The scars may be there, but as far as sin is concerned, God has wiped the slate clean. If we are faithful, he says, if we confess our sins, he is what? faithful and just to forgive us and to cleanse us from all unrighteousness. 1 John 1:9. Faithful and just to forgive us and to cleanse us from all unrighteousness. And so never mistake a situation where you see somebody who seem to be experiencing the consequences of their bad decisions. Don't take it to mean that God has not forgiven them. You may be wrong. You may be wrong. If you were looking at it from the outside with all that was going on in David's family, you'd be tempted to think this man, he sinned against God and now he's an enemy of God. Wrong. The mess is going on, yet God has forgiven him. His relationship with God is restored. So you don't look at what is happening to somebody and say, you see, look at what is happening. Now all the children have gone astray. This and this. You see, God is dealing with him. There may be consequence, but his relationship has been restored. That is why I personally believe, and I'm sure you've heard it being said several times, there will be surprises in heaven. Oh, there will be surprises. Some people will enter. Some people, if you're not careful, you may not be able to even worship while they are worshiping in heaven. As you're about to lift up your hand, you see somebody. That one too made it. Because we serve a God who is able to forgive the unforgivable. Everything that King David had done, it was clear. He planned it. He did it. It was evil. It was wrong. As soon as he came to God and said, I have sinned against you, God said, you know what? I put away your sin. The deal is done. For you, I forgive you. But because what you have done is going to cause a reproach to come to my name, there are other consequences that you are going to have to deal with. But as far as my relationship with you is concerned, I have not given up on you. So you may have even been watching me, listening to me. You have done something, you knew it was wrong. You were found. Even jailed. But you know what? As long as you repented, your relationship with God has been restored. But that's the power of forgiveness. Human beings will look and say, by this one, was he in jail for 5 years for doing extra that? Yes, that is a fact. That is true. They may even be in jail as I'm speaking, but their relationship with God has been restored. Because of the power of the God who is able to forgive the unforgivable. Is there no blood on his hands? Yes, there's blood on his hands, but he has been forgiven. Because God did not seek your permission or my permission to forgive anybody. All he was looking for was a broken and a contrite heart. A heart that would say, no excuses, no blames, no defense of sin. God, I have sinned against you. Accept me. And the Father says, it is done. It's a deal. The mistake sometimes we make is this. There's a subtle difference between repentance and regret. There are many people who regret, but they don't repent. You know, Judas Iscariot regretted. He didn't repent. So he regretted and then he went and he killed himself. Peter, as we learned last week, repented. He realized the mess. And he came back. He came back to God. Because you see, regret says, I hate what this one has done to me. That's affected my reputation. Repentance says, I have sinned against you, God. The focus of regret is me, self. The focus of repentance is God. That's the difference. Regret says, look at what I've done. Now everybody's looking at me some way. Repentance says, it is against you that I have sinned. The focus is different. And we should understand that sometimes people are more interested in their image than the image of God. No. Genuine repentance, that is what he would do. And so what happens is this. Genuine repentance, you notice that it produces restoration of a relationship. It will restore you. Regret will produce despair. It will make you despair in life. That's why Judas killed himself. Regret says, I can't imagine my image. I can't go to church anymore. Because it is yourself you are thinking about. You are not thinking about God. But genuine repentance says, God, it is you I have sinned against. So I'm coming. I'm appealing to your tender mercies. That's the difference between someone who would have sinned deliberately and one will still be in the house of God, appealing to the tender mercies of God. The other one will say, I don't want to be seen. Because now my reputation has been soiled. It is not repentance, it's regret. Regret doesn't restore relationship with God. Repentance does. Amen. And it has nothing to do with what others are saying. Can you imagine what others will be saying about King David? And boy, they will have plenty to say. They will have plenty to say. And I'm sure that even after that, can you imagine? You are going to the temple and they say, King David is coming to church today. And you are the nephew of Uriah.

Because left to us alone, someone like that should never, ever be forgiven. But you see, true repentance will turn your heart back to God. It will turn your heart back to God. It will bring you back. Regret will keep you away. The devil wants you to stay away. The devil wants you to stay as far away from him, from God as possible. So he'll put you in regret and guilt and say, you are not qualified. What you have done, nobody will accept you. Stay away. God says, come. As long as you are ready to repent, we can sit down and we can restore this relationship. Isaiah chapter 1 verse 18, and I stop. Isaiah 1:18, he says, come now and let us reason together, says the Lord. Though your sins are like scarlet, they shall be white as snow. Though they are like crimson red, by the time I'm done with you, they shall be like wool. Come, let us reason together. I already know the mess that you are bringing. And this is my assurance, that by the time we have met together, as in God speaking through the prophet, that sin shall be wiped away. I will put it away from you, that as far as I'm concerned, it's gone. It shall be like wool. It shall be as white as snow. I will clean it, no matter how bad it is. Men will not accept it. But the good news is that in this meeting in Isaiah 1:18, men are not allowed to be in that meeting. It is not God with a committee of elders. It is God and God alone saying, come, let us reason together. I know you did it deliberately. The evidence is very clear against you. Instead of blaming anybody, instead of coming up with excuses, instead of defending what you have done, just come and I will clean you up. Even the people sitting next to you may not want you to be cleaned up, but I will clean you up. So that as far as I'm concerned, you are restored as a son, as a daughter. That's the God who forgives the unforgivable. The consequence may be there. You may have made certain bad choices that they were so bad that in fact, even you are estranged from all your family because of the bad choices you made. Your wife left you long time ago because of your bad character. No excuses. Even your children don't even talk to you again because you were a horrible father. It's a fact. However, with all that mess, when you still come to him, despite the consequence, God says, welcome back. I will clean you up and my relationship with you is restored from today. That is why don't judge anybody by the consequence you see in their lives. Because you don't know what your relationship with God is like now. They may have done the worst of things. But the God who forgives the unforgivable is able to accept them. In spite of all that they have done, he said, come. King David, your own trusted soldier, you have killed him because of his wife. God said, come. They are taking somebody's wife. God said, yes, I know, but come. You lied, you planned, you tried to trick somebody, got them drunk in order to fulfill your own mission. God said, yes, I know. Come, let us reason together. Come, let us reason together. All the schemes that you did, God said, yes, it was terrible, I know, but as soon as there's a repentant heart, I'm ready to restore that relationship again. Others around you may

0: never forgive you. The truth is that the capacity of human beings to forgive is very limited. It's very, very limited. We only stop at the consequence stage. That's us. That's a natural human being. We only, if you do this, because you have done this to me. Mm-hmm. But the God that we serve goes beyond it. And so even though you may be suffering certain things as a result of your bad choices, the God who forgives the unforgivable says, come, let us reason together. Come, let us reason together. Though your sins be as scarlet, they shall be white as snow. I will clean you up. And as far as I'm concerned, you and I, we are back on good terms. There are people who are on good terms with God that the world doesn't know. Because the world cannot accept it. It is too much for us. It is too much for us. We cannot accept it. But that's the God that we serve. You know, there's a short story that always gets me. Sometimes we don't think about it that way because we are busy telling stories about, you know, Easter, Good Friday and all that. One of the stories I find very interesting was the experience of the thief on the cross. Look at how quick his route was to receive forgiveness. Jesus said, today you'll be with me in paradise. Imagine somebody standing there watching the crucifixion that this thief had stolen from and maybe even killed their family member when they were stealing, because they convicted him rightly based on what he had done. And then he turns around to Jesus and says, please remember me when the time comes. Jesus says, deal, done. Can you imagine you are standing there? The guy stole from me, the damage he did. Jesus didn't. Maybe Jesus had to know the full story. I want to appeal. There's no room for appeal. When he forgives, it's done. That's how it works. The one who forgives the unforgivable, there's nothing he cannot forgive. For us, we have limitations. There are things we can't forgive. But for God, there's nothing he cannot forgive. And so despite all the consequence, God is able to forgive. That's why you should be careful as I close. Some of you who like to pray against people because of what they have done. Sometimes you may pray against that person. Some of the things you prayed for may even be happening to the person. What may shock you is that if that person repents, God has forgiven them. God has forgiven them. Oh, and the day when the day comes and the Lord calls us home, get ready. You may have a next door neighbor that will shock you in heaven. As long as they have come to him in repentance, simple as that, it's restored. It's restored. It's restored. That is also the reason why sometimes some of us, after all the wicked prayers we pray, nothing happens to those people. Then you are angry with God. Who is losing? You are angry with God. You keep looking at this, Psalm 35. You are busy. You want to curse them. May their past be slippery. All sorts of dangerous thoughts. May the angels of the Lord chase them. The angels that are chasing them are blessing them. We serve a God who forgives the unforgivable. Make room for that in your dealings and you will save your own heart. Make room for that in your dealings. That's the reason why we should never give up on any soul. They may suffer some consequence. Yes, they may. But you cannot be a judge on their relationship with God. God is ready to listen to anybody who is ready to repent. He will forgive you. Simple repentance. No blaming. No excuses. No defense of the sin. Simple. I have sinned against you. The Lord says, I accept you. We'll start again. I will put away your sin. He said to David, you shall not die. Consequences may follow. By you, I have forgiven you. May God grant us forgiveness. In Jesus' name. Amen. I want us to just take this 1 minute to pray. Just take this 1 minute to pray. Because I believe whether you are here listening to me in person or you are joining us virtual, or maybe even listening to this message, I want to give you this 1 minute to talk to God. Because sometimes we have made certain choices that we know. We know that they are not choices that honored God. But today, you have the hearing of the God who forgives the unforgivable. Just talk to him and pray a simple prayer. Simple prayer. Not blaming anybody, not justifying your sin. Not looking for excuses. But just as King David said, I have sinned against you, O God. According to your tender mercies, blot out my transgressions. Talk to him right now. Appeal to his tender mercies. Appeal to his loving kindness. Appeal to his tender mercies. That the Lord himself would wipe out that sin. Though your sins be as scarlet, they shall be as white as snow. Though they be like crimson, they shall be like wool. Talk to him right now. That the Lord himself will forgive you. He will restore that relationship that you can still call him Abba Father. He will restore that relationship in spite of everything that has happened. Yes, he knows. He said, come, let us reason together. Though the sins be like scarlet, he knows that the sin is there. But he's the only one who can forgive the unforgivable. Talk to him right now, that the Lord will set your heart right. He will set your heart right in the name of Jesus. Father, we thank you. Lord, we give you praise. We give you glory. My Lord and my God, we thank you for your mercies. We thank you for your mercies, Lord. We thank you for your loving kindness. We thank you, O God, for the multitude of your tender mercies. Because those tender mercies, they are everlasting. They last from generation to generation. And so we come to you appealing, Lord, to your tender mercies. We say, Father, forgive us. Restore that brother, restore that sister in the name of Jesus. The world may not forgive him, but we thank you, O God, that your tender mercies is able to forgive. According to your loving kindness, O God, forgive that brother, forgive that sister, Lord. Restore them back to you, O God, in the name of Jesus. Father, we bless you for your grace and for your mercy. We thank you, O God, for that is our source of hope. That's our source of restoration. Today we say we will not stay away from you, Lord. We are coming back home, O God, because your tender mercies is able to restore us. We thank you, Heavenly Father. In Jesus' name we pray. Amen.
1: If you've never had the opportunity to receive Jesus as your Lord and personal Savior, I want you to pray this prayer with me. Say, Heavenly Father, I come to you today believing that you sent Jesus to come and die for me. I believe that Jesus is the Son of God, and that if I confess with my mouth and believe in my heart that God raised him from the dead, I shall be saved. Father, I'm sorry for my sin, and I ask that you forgive me now. I accept your Son, Jesus Christ, as my personal Lord and Savior. I commit my

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the redeemed of the Lord shall return. The redeemed of the Lord shall return. I prophesy to somebody, it looks like you have been in captivity in the year 2025. Many of you look like you were in captivity, but I announce to you that you will return. He said, the redeemed of the Lord shall return. Every one of us shall return to Zion, and we are returning with singing, and we are returning with everlasting joy upon our head. As surely as God redeemed Israel from Egypt, and as surely as he redeemed them from captivity, God will redeem you from any form of captivity. The Bible said in Isaiah chapter 51 and the verse number 11, it said, therefore, the redeemed of the Lord shall return. Lift up your hands and scream it seven times, I shall return.

I shall return. The redeemed of the Lord shall return and come with singing unto Zion. And everlasting joy shall be upon their heads. They shall obtain gladness and joy, and sorrow and mourning shall flee away. That word redeem means to be ransomed, to be bought. So when you are in trouble or you are in captivity, and God removes you from that captivity, that sickness, that sin, that bondage, that state of calamity, devastation, destruction, when God takes you out of it, you are redeemed. Shout it, I am redeemed. And he said, the redeemed of the Lord shall return. So if you are redeemed by God, God has forgiven your sins, you are saved. No matter the captivity in which you are, God will redeem you. God will bring you back. You will return. And the word return means to come back. It means to return. It means to bring back. It means to come again. Can I announce this to you? You will be well again. You will walk in righteousness again. You will walk in dignity and purity again. You will be holy again. Can I tell you this? You will be healthy again. You will walk again. I prophesy into the air and declare, you will walk again. Whatever you used to be, but now you miss it. And you are saying, all that I was in the days past, like Job said, you will return to those days. Your good days are coming again. The days of peace are coming again. The days of joy are coming again. The days of satisfaction are coming again. Can I prophesy this to you? The days you used to count money are coming again. The days you used to count money. You know, there was a time you used to count money. Then all of a sudden, you are sitting down and sometimes looking for even 20 Ghana. Somebody said, hey, daddy, 20 Ghana is a lot too. I want to see even 5 Ghana cedis and I can see. You will count money again. Your hands will count money again. And your computer will transfer money again. Those of you who are saying the amen is coming. Your latter end shall be greater than your former. You are receiving double for all your trouble. He said, therefore, the redeemed of the Lord shall return and come again unto Zion with singing, and everlasting joy shall be upon their head. And they shall obtain gladness and joy, and sorrow and mourning shall flee away. Now, you may be seated. I'm going to tell you something that one of the ways in which we embarrass God is our silence or negative sound. Somebody say silence or negative sound embarrasses God. So he said, the redeemed of the Lord. How many of you are redeemed? And the Bible said, let the redeemed of the Lord say so. So when you are redeemed, there is something you say. When you are redeemed and you return, there is a song you sing. If you want to know where people are at, listen to their sound. The Bible said, even things that are not natural and have no life in them, even they have a sound. And there is no sound which has no signification. Every sound makes a signification. You know, your sound. When you go to a football match and they are playing the football, the sound from the two different parts of the stadium are different. When the ball enters the net, bam, you will know where the supporters of the team we just scored are. You know their positions because of the sound. I can tell you people, your silence or the kind of sound you make can embarrass God. And your singing and your shouting and your dancing can give glory to God. It's not a matter, you know, David's
people went to war. And when they came back, I think in that battle, Absalom had died. The way they even came, King David knew that uncle here, something has gone wrong. Listen to me. Your posture is embarrassing heaven. You don't sound like redeemed. You don't sound like ransomed. You don't sound like returning. You don't sound like somebody God had purchased with his own blood and redeemed you from

king shall return with the right attitude and expression. I will enter into his gates with thanksgiving and into his courts with praise. How do you enter? By the way we enter God's presence, the way we enter the church, the way we go in. Oh, Jehovah. May the Lord help us. May the Lord help us. The attitude and the expression. So the redeemed of the Lord shall return and come with singing unto Zion. You know what, people? I will come to this thing about singing, gladness, joy. You know, people, the way we get to know different kinds of animals are the sound they make. There should be a difference between the sound of unbelievers and the sound of believers. When you are very happy, there's a sound you make. When things go bad for you, there's a sound you make. And I decided to look for the different sounds of common farm animals, domestic animals, and the wild animals. Every one of these animals have a certain kind of sound. I want to ask you today, what is your sound? You are sitting down there and make, So which of these are you? Listen, your sound tells who you are. When you go to a church, the sound of the church will tell you who they are. Come on, give.

Let me tell you something. Everything that makes a sound makes a sound according to the soul of the thing, or the kind of life that is in the thing. So the bird makes a sound according to the spirit that is in the bird, and then the monkey will make the sound according to the kind of life that is in the monkey. And the lion will make the sound according to the life that is in the lion. This house has got a spirit. There is a sound you play here that will trigger the anointing, and there is a sound you play that will kill the anointing.

messy about and fooling about. I was talking to one of my sons who sings in the choir. I said, you know what? You are a good singer, but you got to get the spirit of this house. That's the spirit. No, I mean, Albert Bismarck, all of them. There's a spirit in this house. There's a spirit in this house. And the spirit in this house, whether you like it or not, is connected with my spirit. Because you see, I'm the person who is behind this pulpit. There's a sound. And I told you, when we entered COVID, you see, it's like black Americans, African Americans. There is a sound that will wake them up. Oh no, African Americans, Jehovah. Whether the sound is a Christian song or not, they don't care. You know, there are some Christians, when they don't see the word Christ or God in the song, they say it's not a Christian song. But African Americans don't care. When they sing, when you

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And in this house, after COVID-19, God gave us a certain kind of sound. And when you hit it, something resonates. So you see, one church has a certain kind of sound.

0: Listen, this church hates silence. This church hates silence. So the redeemed of the Lord shall return and come. How many of you have returned and you have come? But you see, when you return and you come, there must be a certain attitude. Everybody say attitude. Say expression. Listen, I'm calling it attitude because the redeemed of the Lord, when we are coming, we come with attitude. Attitude. We don't come like this.
1: Yes, sir.
0: We come with style.
1: Yeah.

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Rina, it means rejoicing, a shout of joy, an expression of a joyful state. So we come with singing. I just told you, cows have their own noise, birds have their own noise. Everlasting joy shall be upon their head. Everlasting olam, joy simha, which means joy, gladness, delight, a feeling or an attitude of joyful happiness, cheerfulness, pleasure. They shall obtain gladness and joy. That is what you have obtained. Gladness.

sorrow and mourning shall flee away. In the night at the KIA, I'll be talking about the garment of praise at the KIA. And I will show you, we are not wearing sackcloth and we are not wearing ashes. Oh, Yahweh. You will obtain gladness and joy. And the Bible said, and sorrow and mourning shall flee away. I pray that anybody who went through some pain, some trouble, and it has made you mourn, may God take the mourning. May God take the sorrow out of your life. You lost something precious, but may mourning and sorrow flee away. Somebody shouted, my sorrow and my mourning have fled away. Somebody say, sorrow and mourning, I cast you out. I cast you off. Everlasting joy is upon my head. I obtain gladness and joy. I have singing. Oh, now so joy, singing, and laughter must return to the house of God. I said, singing and joy and laughter must return to the house of the Lord. Psalm 126 verse 126. And when the Lord turned again the captivity of Zion, we were like them that dream. Then was our mouth filled with laughter and our tongue with singing. And they said among the heathen, the Lord has done great things for them. The Lord turned our captivity, filled our mouth with laughter, and put singing on our tongue. Now, watch this. I intentionally showed you the sound of the various animals. And when I got to the bed, how many of you heard singing? How many of you heard singing with the birds? The birds. They make a noise that looks like singing. So, the animals make some noise. In fact, even talking, sometimes parrots can pretend to talk. Then the dolphin can whistle. Okay. Then the birds, they sing. And the birds can whistle. But I noticed that there is one sound which is very difficult for the animals to make: laughter. Can you imagine a goat laughing? But you know, people, laughter is a unique thing God has given to redeem people. A

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Psalm 137, verse 1 to 6, my last verse. 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Yea, there we wept. So weeping is not of God. It's not a good thing. It's not a good thing. No matter what God has done, no matter what the devil has done to you, at a certain point, mourning and sorrow must flee away. God has given you a new garment. That garment is called the garment of praise. Can you take your garment of sorrow, your sackcloth and your ashes,

0: and God turned his captivity and gave him double of everything that he had before. Now, people, 2025 looked like it was not good for you. But I announce to you, somebody said something, that the darkest part of the night is the portion of the night just before daybreak. I came to announce to someone, I see your favor coming. I see your favor coming.
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2: 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It is the way. It is the truth.
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Once upon a time, there was a man who woke up expecting an ordinary day, completely unaware that before the sun was set, his life would never be the same again. It started with a knock at the door. A messenger came running. Your oxen and donkeys have been stolen, and the servants who were with them have been killed. I'm the only one who escaped. Before he could even make sense of those words, another messenger came running. Fire has fallen from the sky. Your sheep are gone. Your servants are dead. And I'm the only one left. Before that sentence was even finished, another messenger burst in. Raiders have taken your camels. More servants have been killed. I'm the only one who escaped. Surely that had to be the end, but it wasn't. One final messenger arrived. Your sons and daughters were together, and suddenly a mighty wind struck the house. It collapsed, and they were all gone. In a single day, everything gone. You know, most people would have cursed God. Most people would have given up, but this man fell to his knees and he worshipped. Not because life was good, not because he understood what was happening, but because he knew God was still worthy. That wasn't the

Life has a way of changing the world. One phone call, one diagnosis, one loss, and then suddenly disappointment kicks in. Everything feels different. But if there's one lesson we can learn from Job, is this: our circumstances may change overnight, but God's character never changes. Maybe today you're carrying a burden no one else knows about. Maybe you're grieving, waiting, praying, or wondering if God has forgotten you. He hasn't. Keep your eyes on Him. Keep trusting Him. Keep worshiping Him. The God who was faithful yesterday is still faithful today, and He will be faithful tomorrow. It is Positive Soul Food right here on Sunny 88.7 FM, and it is Motivation Monday. And I know that you have probably noticed that we've got a little country flavor right here on Positive Soul Food today. You know, I grew up listening to music like this. You know, there's something timeless about country music and songs like that. You know, it has good stories. Usually when they sing the songs, they narrate a little bit of, you know, good inspiring stories, honest lyrics, and songs that remind us that even when life gets difficult, there's still hope to hold on to. I hope they've been a blessing to you this afternoon, and we'll keep that beautiful mix going throughout the rest of the show. And I'd also love to hear from you. So send in your birthday wishes, song requests, testimonies, motivational messages to the WhatsApp number 0540-130684. That's 0540-130684. 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
8: Old man Wrigley lived in that white house down the street where I grew up. Mama used to send me over with things. We struck a friendship up. It's been a few long summers out on his old porch swing. Said he was in the war when in the Navy.
9: lost his wife, lost his baby.

And that is Brooks and Dunn with Believe. I just love this song. I love the genre, the country music genre, because I've noticed that most of their songs, the messages of the songs focus on, you know, I would say the afterlife. Or maybe let me just say the spirit realm, the realities of the spirit realm, the reality that there is a God, you know, who sits in heaven, who watches over us, that as we go through life, you know, things can be very distracting, our work, anything at all. And sometimes we lose sight of the fact that life is spiritual, of the fact that there is a savior that we can look up to. And he made mention about reading the letters written in red. Those are the words of Jesus. I used to have a Bible with the words of Jesus is in red. It's not every Bible that has that, but I love Bibles where when Jesus is speaking, it's written in red. So you can just open the Bible and then boom, you could go straight to the letters in red and then read what Jesus has for us. And especially separated, because it's something, you know, when you're reading the Bible and you're reading words that is spoken by God himself, even in the Old Testament, I love reading chapters where God himself is speaking. It's almost like you're getting the word right from the source. 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
0: Down the street where I grew up, Mama used to send me over with things. We struck a friendship up. It's been a few long summers out on his old porch swing. Said he was in the war, went in the Navy.
1: 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This August, make one of the best investments you'll ever make, an investment in your marriage. We look forward to welcoming you to Sunny FM's Couples Retreat 2026. And their singles are not left out. 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It's going to be a wonderful time. I will be there. I hope to get to meet some of you. When we go for this retreat, there are a lot of activities that would be going on. The first is we're going to conquer Afajato. Yes, Afajato is there for you to conquer. I didn't know it was there for me to conquer, but it is there for us to conquer. And we'll also be visiting Tagbo Falls. And then we'll have comfortable transportation. I love very comfortable transportation. I don't like stress, you know, so you can be assured that there'll be comfortable transportation. And if you're a foodie like me, there'll be buffet breakfast and dinner, and trust me, the food is going to be very delicious, and there'll be lunch and snacks. you know, this will be a period for you to cheat. For those of you who are a bit on a, you're on a diet, this opportunity to have a little cheat day, you know, and you'll be absolutely excused. And also we'll have an exciting mingle hangout with other singles. You get to make friends. And this is just my little 2 cents for those of you who have been praying, Father, give me a husband. Father, I want a wife. My time to get married is now. But you're so busy. You go to work, you go to church. You don't have time to mingle or to meet somebody. This could be an opportunity for God to, plan a divine meetup, you know, between you and that special someone that he has for you. So don't miss. This is a divine visitation with God. The registration closes on 21st September 2026. The rate for a single person, meaning that if you're coming alone, is 2,850 Ghana cedis. And for double occupancy, meaning maybe you're coming with a sister, a brother, a friend, or maybe you have someone you're dating. Yes, you can come singles. The singles adventure if you are unmarried. Yes, if you're unmarried, even if you're dating or you're just single, you can absolutely register. And if you would like to register, you can WhatsApp 0545 223324. That's 0545 223324.

know, sometimes all you need is the right vibe and the right snack. When the conversation gets awkward or you're looking for a reason to get a little closer, bring out a pack of munchy chocolate chip cookies, one crunchy bite, and suddenly everyone's smiling. 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

0: You're still listening to Positive Soul Food right here on Sunny 88.7 FM. It is time for our scripture of the day. And the scripture for the day is taken from Luke chapter 4, verse 18. And it says, "The Spirit of the Lord is upon me, because He has anointed me to preach the gospel to the poor. He has sent me to heal the brokenhearted, to proclaim liberty to the captives and recovery of sight to the blind, to set at liberty those who are oppressed." I'm going to take it again. "The Spirit of the Lord is upon me, because He has anointed me to preach the gospel to the poor. He has sent me to heal the brokenhearted, to proclaim liberty to the captives and recovery of sight to the blind, to set at liberty those who are oppressed." And it's taken from Luke chapter 4 verse 18. You know, these are the words of Jesus. You know, when we read scriptures like this, we remember the passing we have in Jesus. He's a healer. He has been sent to deliver us. He has been sent to mend our broken heart. So if you're listening to this and then you are lacking in any of this, maybe you are going to a very heavy moment. You are depressed due to loss, any kind of a thing, or your heart is broken, or you need healing in your body. I just want to remind you that our Savior Jesus spoke these words, that He's been sent to you. And you know, if you're born again, if you have the Holy Spirit living in you, these words are not just for Jesus alone. You know, He made us like us. He says, "As I am, so are you in this world." He has made us healers. He has made us deliverers. He said that the work that he did on earth, we will do more. So as much as you're looking up to Jesus to heal you, I want to remind you, you are a healer. You have a mandate on your life to heal the sick. So if you are feeling any discomfort in your body, take that anointed hands of yours. Place your hand on whichever part of your body you need healing and speak healing into your body. And if you're heartbroken, put your hand on your chest. Speak healing. You know, usually when it comes to healing, we only think about maybe a physical sickness. Maybe you can't walk, or you've been diagnosed of a disease. And then that's when we pray to God for healing. And usually, sometimes I would say, we receive instant healing. We've seen the lame walk. We've even seen the dead come to life in the name of Jesus. Do you know it's possible that you can place your heart on your broken heart, speak healing, restoration, and that burden, that depression would lift immediately? I'm speaking from experience. So God's healing isn't just for if you're not walking, or you have a diagnosis, you have cancer. No, it's even for those broken, depressive moments. I believe some of you have experienced this, where you were crushed in your soul. You spent time with God, you came out smiling. So this verse is not only to encourage us of the person we have in Jesus, but it's also to remind us that the Spirit of the Lord is upon us, because He has anointed us to preach the gospel to the poor. He has sent us to heal the brokenhearted, to preach deliverance to the captives and recovering of sight to the blind, to set at liberty those who are bruised. So you can put your hand on your head and declare the scripture on your life, because we have been given a mandate by God to go out there, lay hands on the sick. How do you preach to the poor? Jesus says that because of us, He became poor, right? So that we might be rich. Riches is not just money. Rich in soul, you're full of joy, you're rich. But even if it's a financial problem, the Lord will meet you there. The Lord will give you ideas to make money. And I do hope that you've been blessed by the scripture on the segment, our scripture for the day.
1: You cannot change you. yes today. But you can do something today that can change tomorrow. It doesn't matter how you were born. That was yesterday. It doesn't matter what happened last 5 years, the last 10 years. You may not be able to change that, but you can reposition yourself today. You can make new decisions today that will change what tomorrow will bring. Invest in your future. Refuse to be a mental hobo. Refuse to end your life on the sidewalk. Every time I tell you something, I tell you that I believe in your future. There's a reason I believe in your future. I believe that if you hear these words, you will act on them and they will change your future. None of you was born to be poor. You may have been born poor, but you were not born to be poor. You may have been brought up poor, but you were not brought up to be poor. Understand this. The definition of adulthood is responsibility. When you become an adult, you take responsibility for your future. Become responsible. What do you have in yourself? There are many who cry for help, and because there are no answers to their call for help, they feel the pains and the pangs of neglect. No, refuse to give up. Believe in what God made. God made you, and He never made a failure. Believe that God has a purpose for your life. You may have been born as a parental accident, but you are not a divine accident. God knew you were coming, and He made sufficient provision for you. There's a place for you in the world, and I'm helping you find that place. There are certain things you must do for all of what we have discussed to be a reality. There are things that are not in abundant supply. They're limited. One of them is time. Save time. Save it. Keep track of your time. The Bible says for us to redeem the time, because it says the days are evil. You don't have extra time. Life is not a game. Therefore, make every day count for your life. Improve yourself every day. Introduce something into your life that counts. Choose to be a success. Become inspiring. Distinguish yourself with character, with excellence. If you're a musician, be a musician with a difference. Become inspiring. Whatever you do, do it with excellence. Put yourself and your best into what you do and change your world. Remember, there's no extra time. Therefore, whatever you do now, do it the best way the first time. Success is waiting for the man who says yes to success. Success is waiting for the man who plans for it, who reaches out for it, who says, I'll wake up, and he wakes up. Who says, I'll read this book, and he reads it. Who says, I'll go to school, and he goes. Success is waiting for the man who makes a decision. So time is important. Time is important. Don't spend your time watching television 24 hours a day. Don't spend your time watching video 24 hours a day. Those that you are watching have put their best into what you are watching. Change the position. Say to yourself, I will be watched. You know, sometimes I'm concerned. There are those who only think about designer's perfume, designer's clothes, designer's shoes. Where are your designs? Where are your own designs? Challenge yourself for the future. There's room for you. There's a place for you at the top. There's a place for you. Train your mind and use it. Give yourself to a teacher. Give yourself to a tutor. Train yourself. Train your mind. And if you train your mind, it will be ready to deliver to you thoughts, the right thoughts and ideas that will bring you commercial value. There's no poverty for the man who has made an investment in his mind and is willing to act. There's no hunger for the man who has trained his mind to think through on every problem, to solve every problem. Train yourself, think through a problem, and bring that solution. Let men come to you for advice. Decide to be smart. Decide to be a problem solver. If you make that decision, that's what you will be. Problem solvers are in short supply in the world. There's a place for the man who chooses to be one. Engage yourself in national issues. Get involved. Get concerned. Some of you here are the best writers in the country. But where are your writings? Maybe you are sleeping too much. Maybe you are resting too much. Maybe you are playing too much. It's time to put your best into that writing. Let the country read your writings.

I just came to talk to you, Lord, by Stephen Wood. I love this song. It's so beautiful. It reminds me of when I started, when I had my encounter at a very young age with Jesus. I was, a little born-again girl. I had two different things that I did. I had moments where I just study scriptures and pray a little, or times where I just make time to speak in tongues. The Bible encourages us to speak in tongues to activate our spirit. But I also had another time where I just talked to God about everything and anything. It was something I did as a child, and growing up it kind of changed a little bit, but of late I've started actually doing that. We talk to God all the time as we're going about our day, going through the week. We do talk to God, but do we allocate time to actually have a sit down with God? I think that if you incorporate that into your routine when it comes to your relationship with God, it really helps. I love doing that because it's therapy for me. It's therapy because I'm able to tell him everything and anything when it comes to like serious prayer moments, because I have some things I want to pray about, some things I'm brooding over. But these moments is just where you talk about anything. It doesn't have to be serious. And usually after moments like that, I feel so refreshed. Even moments where I don't hear God talk back to me, I still feel refreshed. But of course there have been moments where he would actually chip in, say something. There was one time actually I went to God complaining about something very silly, and when I was done, I was like, okay, now that I'm done, I'm gonna leave. And then I felt the Holy Spirit quietly say, when you came, I listened to all that you had to say, I kept quiet, and I gave you the opportunity to talk. And when you were done, you did not give me the opportunity to talk to you, to respond to what you said, and you just got up and left and you wanted to leave. And I was like, oh, I'm so sorry. And then I listened to him, and he ministered to me. So I believe this song is to just remind us to just have moments where you just talk to God about anything. It's still Positive Soul Food right here on Sunny 88.7 FM. 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And open the marriage confession box where listeners share the things they've never told their spouse. It's real, it's honest, it's relatable, and it all leads to one question. When was the last time you chose each other? 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This August, only on Sunny FM, so don't miss it. The sponsors are 1981 Clothing, Kino Hotel, Everything Bags by H&B, and I think this is a great opportunity to thank Everything Bags by H&B, who brought a wonderful, beautiful bag to Sunny for myself, Ajumai, and JJD. I really love the bag. It's so cute. I remember on the show, on the morning show, a week ago or something, Ajumai asked me what I would love from Everything Bags by H&B. And I was like, I mentioned two things. I was like, a traveling bag and an everyday bag. She was listening, and I have my little bag. I wish radio was live where you could watch a live radio. I have it with me here. It's so beautiful. It's such a quality bag. So you can just head on to Instagram and search Everything Bags by H, the letter H, and B. Right now, as you listen to me, 300 children at Daba SDA Basic School in the Ashanti region started their school day without water. It's not an issue of a malfunctioning tap.
they don't have water at all. When a child is thirsty and cannot drink, when a teacher cannot wash her hands before class, when sanitation breaks down, learning breaks down too. 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

still positive soul food right here on Sunny 88.7 FM. The next song is one of my favorites by Alan Jackson, and it says, I want to stroll over heaven with you. And like I said, I love country music because it keeps our mind on heaven, the afterlife, the spirit realm. And when you have your mind on the things of God or the things above, it makes the troubles of our world easier. You don't take a World Cup, we won't find a World Cup. Because why? We have a wonderful place to go. We have a Savior who carries our burdens. So I hope you are indeed blessed by this.

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Like Jim Reeves, do you feel this way? Truly, this world is not our home. I hope we keep these, you know, these meditations in our minds as we go through life. Just over in glory land. You know, these are one of the ways to keep the joy of the Lord in your spirit, because we know that when it's all said and done, we have a beautiful, wonderful world to go to. The saints on every hand are shouting victory. The saints on every hand shouting victory. Do you think about these things sometimes? They're

as we can't feel at home in this world because Jesus is our home, Christ is our home. You know, Pastor Chris Oyakhilome usually says something like, Christ is a place that one has to live. Hallelujah. 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You know, Africa is gathering in Ghana this August for the Lausanne Workplace Forum 2026 from August 6th to 9th at the Pentecost Convention Center. Gomwa Fete Christian professionals, entrepreneurs, leaders, and emerging influencers from across Africa and beyond will explore faith, leadership, ethics, innovation, and workplace impact. Be numbered among this epic gathering. There will be renowned faith and fruitful speakers across the continent, including Apostle Eric Nyamiche, Dr. Joshua Bogunjoku, Dr. Femi Adeleye, Dr. Delphin Funfun, Samson Adungbe, Abla Masope, and many other respected leaders from around the world. 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
1: 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Why live in darkness when the light of God's word has solutions? Kakwa is a teacher of the word who also ministers with miracles and the prophetic anointing. Now, today's message. Welcome. Kakwa has been sharing a powerful teaching titled The Seven Spiritual Tests. Today, he answers an important question. Can the supernatural be trusted? The answer may surprise you. Come along.
2: Number three, the supernatural. A time has come where Christians equate the supernatural with truth. The fact that something is supernatural does not mean it is true. Truth is not determined by the supernatural. You know, sometimes I find it very disturbing when somebody, let's say, who is a minister, says, oh, I have some encounter. There are some realms you have not been to, that realms. Things I have seen, you have not seen. You see, truth is not determined by what you have seen. I don't care if an angel came to make palm soup with you. That's not determined by that. If it lines up with the scriptures, then I can agree. But to tell me that you have something which is above God's word, I will never listen to you. Because I am determined. He says, hereby you know the spirit of truth and the spirit of error. So even revelation, it must be tested with God's word before it can be accepted. Do you know that in the Acts of the Apostles, the interesting thing is that any supernatural sign, most of the time that happened, they will go to the scriptures and check. They didn't just accept it. For example, day of Pentecost. Acts 2:1. When the day of Pentecost was fully come, they were all with one accord in one place. Suddenly, there came a sound from heaven as of a rushing mighty wind. It filled all the house where they were sitting, and there appeared unto them cloven tongues like as of fire. And they all began to speak it up with other tongues as the Spirit gave them utterance. You see, if this thing were to happen, this is very supernatural. You see fire, you hear a wind, you hear this. I mean, it's very supernatural. Imagine we come to church, and before we close, you see fire on everybody's head. Real fire. We all see it. Fire coming on everybody's head. In the normal charismatic church, after the fire, when I say body must sow seed of 10,000, here will be full of money. But when it happened, they went to take the Bible. So in Acts 2:17, they said, Peter was preaching. He was talking about this incident. This is that which was spoken of by the prophet Joel. Then he said, what happened? It's supernatural. But I have gone to check it with the scriptures to see really if this supernatural thing, it is true or it's not true. And he said, I have found it in the scriptures. That's verse 16. Then verse 17, he said, it shall come to pass in the last days, says God, I'll pour out of my spirit upon all flesh. Your sons and daughters shall prophesy. Your young men shall see visions. Your old men shall dream dreams. Upon my servant and upon my handmaidens will I pour

0: in those days of my spirit. But let something happen in a charismatic church now, supernatural, nobody will check. Why? Because we have used the supernatural as validation of truth. Do you know what Antichrist is going to do? Do you know the power that he has? The Bible said they will even shoot him, and then he will get up and resurrect, and the wound will heal. He's a man of great supernatural power, the Antichrist. So any supernatural thing that you see, say, oh, because I've seen it, it is true, you would be deceived. You will be deceived. Completely deceived. And now is the birth of Jesus. When Mary, Jesus' mother, gave birth to Jesus without a husband, can you imagine? You see a woman, she's pregnant. You say, who made you pregnant? I say, God. Hey. But after they went and checked from the scriptures, if in Matthew 1:22, it says that it might be fulfilled, which was spoken of the prophet, saying, behold, a virgin shall bring forth a son, and they shall call his name Emmanuel. It happened. They told Peter, James, and John. They said, no. Let us actually go and find out whether there is something like this. And is this Isaiah chapter 7, verse 14, they are quoting. They found it in the book of Isaiah. Then they said, because we have found it in the book of Isaiah, we have accepted that this supernatural miracle is true. But here we are. Modern day Christians, they follow anything. Let me tell you, the devil has great power. Jesus himself said it. He said, I'll give you power over the power of the enemy. He said the enemy has power. So if that is what is the basis of truth for you, oh, you'll be deceived. You will be totally deceived. I will tell you, bring 7 candles, palm oil, and 1 feather. In the night, go around your house 5 times, exactly at 1 a.m. in the night. And tomorrow, your business will boom. And you will do it too, and tomorrow, your business booms. It's supernatural. But you see, truth is not determined by the supernatural. It is only determined by one thing, God's word. That's why in the Bible, every supernatural thing is checked with God's word. But here we are, there are people who will claim that they have some information that is not cannot even be found in the Bible. Fine, you take your information. Even the letter that we are struggling with it, you want to bring more. Once I met a guy, he told me he was looking for the 6th and 7th books of Moses. I said, my brother, even the first 5, I'm struggling. And you are looking for the 6th and the 7th.
1: I said, even the first 5. I have not finished.
0: But in the modern charismatic church, deception is rife. Why? Because the basic rule, like I said, if you read the New Testament, you see that many supernatural occurrences, they open the Bible and check. The scripture was their reference, not what was happening. I want to say something. This is how not to know the truth. I want to say that let's decide as Christians to get back to the scriptures and very close. Because the tide of deception and lies is rising every minute. There's only one way out. Any other way, you'll be deceived. The fact that somebody says he loves you and buys you a car does not mean he's correct. It's supernatural. The only thing that determines whether the person is correct is God's word. I fear for the charismatic church that if the Antichrist appears, we'll be the first person people to follow him. Why? Because there are pastors who even claim they have information that is secret that only they know. Anybody who tells you that is leading you to error. Only you have information and nobody knows. It's not in the Bible. Only you know that information. Did you hear Peter say something like that? Did you hear James say something like that? In Matthew 17 verse 1, the Bible says, after 6 days, Jesus took Peter, James, and John, his brother, bringing them up into a high mountain apart, and was transfigured before them. Transfigured means transformed. His face shone as the sun. His raiment was white as light. And behold, there appeared unto him, verse 3, Moses and Elias, talking with him. Now, this is supernatural. And you know what they were saying? They were telling Jesus about his death on the cross. Moses and Elijah and Jesus, they appeared on the Mount of Transfiguration. Later on, Peter wrote about this event in 2 Peter chapter 1, verse 16. This is what he said. We have not followed cunningly devised fables when we made known unto you the power and coming of our Lord Jesus Christ. We were eyewitnesses of his majesty. He received from God the Father honor and glory when there came such a voice to him from the excellent glory. This is my beloved Son in whom I am well pleased. This voice which came from heaven, we heard when we were with him in the holy mountain. He said we saw it. He said the voice told us that this is the Son of God. But then he said, we are not even following what we saw or what the voice said or the cloud or even Moses and Elijah. They are not important. He said, what makes us sure that he's the Son is God's word. So verse 19, he said, we have a more sure word of prophecy. And this is not prophesying, you know. He's talking about the prophecies of the scriptures. We're talking about Elijah, Jeremiah, those books, the Old Testament books. He said, that is what guides us. Whereunto you do well that you take heed as unto a light that shines in a dark place. Moses is not the light. Elijah is not the light. The voice is not the light. The cloud is not the light. The light is only the scriptures. He said, that's the only light that we have. As unto a light that shines in the dark place unto the day dawn and the day star arise in our hearts. And verse 20, no prophecy of the scripture. That's why I told you, he's talking about the scriptures. It's of any private interpretation. He said, what we saw, maybe it is our own mind. Maybe it's something that we just saw. But he said, as for God's word, it's rock sure. So he said, forget about even all those encounters. He said, the fact that he's the Son of God, and what makes us believe, is not the supernatural occurrence. It's because of what we have read ourselves, which he calls the more sure word of prophecy, which he called the prophecy of the scriptures. And then if you read on, you get to chapter 2 verse 1, there were false prophets also among you, even like there shall be false teachers amongst you,

0: see. You don't get up and decide what you want to do. He said the scripture has already given the confines, the direction, the limits, the prescriptions. You don't get up and do what you want to do. Otherwise, any madman will get up and begin to talk.
1: Every supernatural experience must be tested by scripture. Be sure to join us again tomorrow for the continuation of this message. 5.
2: Before we leave, here is a praise report to boost your faith in the Lord.
1: Tuition fees paid in full. Dear Kaka, I want to share a testimony of God's supernatural provision. I'm a university student in the United States, and this was my final semester. I had only 4 courses remaining and was expected to pay more than $3,700 in tuition fees. I reached out to you for prayer and you prayed for me. As I prepared myself for the financial burden, I checked my student account one day and could hardly believe what I saw. Not only had my tuition been fully covered, but my rent account was also in credit. In fact, the school owed me money. I was overwhelmed with gratitude and amazement.
3: Hi, my name is Kakadoyo. I want to tell you something very important. When I first gave my life to Jesus, an unshakable anger grew within me. I longed to truly know him. I turned to the Bible, eager to absorb its wisdom. Yet many parts felt out of reach. Passages like this person begat that person seemed puzzling, and books like Hosea left me wondering about their relevance. Commentaries offered insight that their complexity often made understanding harder rather than easier. Now, after more than 30 years of working with Christ, everything has finally come together. The deeper I've gone in the faith, the clearer His word has become. I realize the beautiful truth. The Bible was written for

0: 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Get this book. It will change your life. God bless you.
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0: 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Takiyaboy. 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Takiyaboy.
1: Heavenly Father, may my being here be a blessing. 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But the whole thing is, How do you attract people into your life? How do you attract business? How do you attract a man into your life because you want to marry? How do you attract a lady into your life? How do you become very attractive? And for each one of us, we came into this world with one thing the devil really likes, he wants. It is called your glory. Another name for glory is star. Everybody says stars. And everybody, you are born with a star. And in Matthew chapter 2 verse 2, the Bible tells us about Jesus, that when he was born, the angels announced to the Magi or the wise men, and the wise men trace his star. It is his star that made them trace him to come to where he is. And when they came, they gave gifts. They were not three wise men. But the gifts were three. So many people assume that they were three wise men. So they brought gold, incense, and myrrh. That is what they came to give to the baby Jesus. But what made them come was his star. And one thing about star, another name for star will say glory. And what your glory is what really makes you what you are. And every star, your glory, I want to describe it in a certain way. We call it your electromagnetic forces. Now, how many of you have tried this experiment? You comb your hair, put pieces of paper down, and what happens to it? It attracts it. That is what we mean by electromagnetic. So it means that in your life, there is something in you that attracts people. But many of us do not know it. One, many of us do not develop it. Many of us do not let it work. Now, electricity runs in your body. I don't know whether you have used your elbow to hit somewhere and all of a sudden you know something is running in your body. And that is what we mean by electromagnetic. And so what I want you to understand is that for everything that has electromagnetic, it means that electrons are moving. And then it gives you what we call magnetic properties. Magnetic. Magnetic makes you attract or repel. So as I was coming here, I felt led that this church, where you are located, you should be able and by God's grace move to another level of attraction, another level of magnetization in the name of Jesus. So Jesus himself had it. Jesus himself had it. Because gradually, there's a lot of local competition. There's a lot of people around. But you are unique. You are special. In fact, when we go to the marketing world or adverts, we call it your brand. They will call it building your brand. Unfortunately, when you preach and you bring these examples, then religious people will oppose you. Because I ask a question, why do religious people oppose? Do you know that somewhere in America, when they did street lights for the first time, some churches oppose it? Why did they oppose it? Man, they opposed it because they felt that it was witchcraft. Because they said the ninth cometh when no man can work. And they said the ninth is for sleeping. So if you put on street light, and they opposed it. But eventually now we use it for crusade. There were Christians who even said television is the devil's box. But today they preach on it. So Christians oppose just everything. And not because we are Christians, but because we are religious. Because I ask myself, how come when Shatawale is doing a program at Independence Square, people will come all the way from Bogatanga, they'll come from even Togo to come and see him. And we'll be doing church. And sometimes it's difficult to attract people. How come if Shatawale, he comes to park his car at the junction right now, you know what will happen? So what does he have? What he has is what they will call, we will call it glory, we will call it his what, his star, or another name we will call it, is that he is very catchy and attractive. But I want you to know that you also carry a star. So before you call somebody that is a star, you are a star as well. But the challenge is you have not been taught how to work on your star. Jesus took time. He worked on his star. I realized after 40 years, when I look at some of my young ladies that could have married, that should have married, and they didn't marry, then I realized that I wish I knew what I'm saying today so that I could teach them how to make their electromagnetic forces around them very attractive. It is not how beautiful you are, but it is how accessible you are and how you can be able to communicate with people. So my desire, my prayer for this church, looking at my son, looking at the sacrifices, looking at the effort he has put into it, I pray that it will bear fruit, that his star will shine in this place. Somebody say amen. So I pray for you that as we study this, whatever you are doing, you become attractive. And you attract the right people. Somebody say amen. Take your seat. Many people presume that, oh, once I marry, things should be the same. Unfortunately, so they stop working on what makes them attractive. What makes them magnetize somebody. And so we call it the gift of your charisma. Another thing you should know is that it is God's grace in your life. In John 12:32, look at what Jesus said. He said, and I, if I be lifted up from the earth, will draw all men. And what is it that draws people? It's a magnet. is what makes people pay attention. It's what makes people want to stop and find out. Meanwhile, other people too will do the same thing that another person is doing, but nobody will pay attention on them. Because we felt that, look, you just have to leave it to God. But meanwhile, God in His mercy has given you things that whilst you are working at it, He's working through it. The Bible says that the steps of a good man are ordered by the Lord. And when we say that, another name we call it is divine synchronicity. Which means that you will be at the right place at the right time. Amen. Amen. In the Bible, in the book of Mark, when they asked Jesus, "Where are you going to celebrate Passover?" He said, "There is a man, he's going to fetch water. And when he has fetched water, follow him. And where he goes, tell him that the master needs his house." And so to the man, he's going to fetch water and he's just going. But he didn't know that God has ordered his steps. That in his taking his steps, God has ordered his steps to be able to be guided such that he will fulfill a divine mandate. Now, there was a king that called Gehazi. And asked Gehazi in 2 Kings chapter 8. And he asked Gehazi, and said, "Gehazi, tell me about some of the signs and wonders and the miracles that Elisha did." And Gehazi said, "Oh, he raised a boy from the dead, and the boy he raised from the dead, he made the woman give birth, and he raised the dead." Then whilst he was talking, he turned and the woman was there. And the woman had come and ask for her land and her building. And then whilst the woman, I think the way you are looking at me, you want me to show you. It's in the Bible. Tell your neighbor, it's in the Bible. Oh, tell your neighbor, it's in the Bible. Yeah, it's right in the Bible. It is right in the word, in the Bible. Let me find it for you so you can, you know. So in 2 Kings chapter 8, verse 4 to 6, it says, "And the king talked with Gehazi, the servant of the man of God, saying, 'Tell me, I pray thee, all the great things that Elisha has done.' And it came to pass, as he was telling the king how he had restored a dead body to life, that behold, the woman whose son had been restored to life cried to the king for a house and for a land. And Gehazi said, 'My lord, O king, this is the woman.'" So how was it coordinated such that when they were discussing the woman, then the woman appears? Have you ever talked of somebody? You pick up your phone to call the person, and then the person calls you. Or the person says, "I was thinking about you." Look at somebody and say, "It's not an accident. It's not an accident at all." It is what we call divine synchronicity. It is ordered by God. So I want you to know that you are not an accident. Maybe your father went for pleasure one time night, or your mother, and then they gave birth to you. Stop rejecting yourself. Whether they like it or not, there is divine work. I want to tell you, there is divine work. Yeah, divine. It's a magnet.
0: The voice of victory returns right after this.

0: Now, there is what we call deterministic. I don't know why I'm using. That means that they have prepared everything. No, that's not what God does. But in your steps, God moves in your step. That is why it says that the steps of a righteous man are what ordered. So the woman was at the right place at the right time. So Gehazi said, no waste of time. This is the woman. And what the woman was desiring, she got it. So I pray that you will be at the right place at the right time. So be at the right place at the right time. There are inner forces, and that is what I call magnet. Now, if you are preaching, you preach your magnet, the law of attraction, the law of magnetism. The old timers will say, religious people will say, what is Bishop doing? Now we are moving away, but here we are, John 12. Jesus said, and I, if I be lifted up from the earth, so it means if we praise him, if we lift him up, he said, we'll draw all men unto where? Unto me. You need it.
1: Yes, sir.
0: Pastor Benny, you need it.
1: Yes.
0: You need the capacity to draw men.
1: Yes.
0: It's not easy to draw men.
1: Yes.
0: And more so, maybe the gift you have, your profession. Everybody has that profession. You are too many. But they should be able to notice you.
1: Yes.
0: I said they should be able to do what? Notice you. In Joel 3:9, it said, proclaim ye this among the nations, the Gentiles. Prepare war. Wake up the mighty men. Let all the men of war draw near. Let them come up. So understanding and knowing your virtues that God has given to you. Now, for many of us, we grew up maybe in a house, in a family, where there is no auditing. Or you are told, this is the gift you have. This is the talent you have. We are not told. We just go to school. And when you finish school, you are left on your own. But you must have the opportunity for somebody to give you the privilege that will make you know the gifts you have in you. You should know who you are. So understanding and knowing your what? Your virtues that God has given you. Understanding and knowing your attraction. You should be able to know your attraction and your magnetic capacity. Or else you'll be frustrated. Because you have opened a shop. Everybody has opened a shop. But they should be able to locate you. And there are reasons why, and I'll share some of the reasons with you. One of the things you have to do is sometimes you have to work by direction, and direction by the Holy Spirit. You must also have a personal altar. Now, when we talk about altar, we are not talking about the ancient altar. But when I say Jesus is the altar of altars, the cross of Jesus is the what? Is the altar of altars. A lot of us are Western trained, but the Bible we read is Eastern mindset, Hebrew mindset. If you walk into Malcolm right now, unashamedly, they would sometimes display their altar. They will put somebody there. They put sometimes orange. They are burning incense, and they are telling you that you didn't come here by yourself. You came because our altar is working. You came because we attracted you. And our altar brought you. I don't know whether you have been to a Chinese restaurant before. And they put the Buddha there. And you say, this people, they are strange, but you are still sitting and eating. And you still go back. So every business must have their own personal altar. And everybody, that is why you don't have to, when we say altar, altar is a place of exchange. Altar is where you attract spirits. You attract God, because God himself is a spirit. Where you attract him, so there is what to do to attract God. And then the next question I ask is, who is your reward? Now, if I want to use our local language, because I've realized that our local language, sometimes when we use it, it helps us. And so when we say, when somebody goes to a funeral, there are some cultures, I'm a gun. And so when we start a church, when there's a funeral, I don't like going. Guns like adoring more than funeral.
2: Oh, yes. Oh, yes.
0: And then when I'm going to funeral, I just pick one car and I'm in Accra Central, Jamestown, Abola. Then you are there. But Bishop Nkoma told me, no, I can't think differently. They don't pronounce adoring. They pronounce funeral. And when you go to funeral, there is one thing they look out for. What they look out for is your rare word. And rare word means wachidom. She said, wuku in here. You go to funeral and nobody followed you. It means you are Papa Shifa. It means you are nobody. So when we say your rare word, what makes you attractive is that who is behind you. So you need your altar. And typically raise it when we are praying, whether morning, your own time, you are praying. Number two, be sure also that you know what is following you, who is behind you. You should do it deliberately. I mean, even Shatawale, when they took him to Yoko, there were young people there who didn't sleep. They stayed there and they were making all kinds of noise. Who is following you? What gives you weight? What makes you matter in life? So you need to know. You must have a personal. Now, we don't pray because God needs prayer. We pray because we need God and we need prayer. And we set up an altar of every kind. So you must have a personal altar and you must know who is behind you. And you must know your magnetism. I hope I'm not your magnetism. You must know your weight. I mean, even in business, somebody can give you his complimentary card and it will open doors. Because you can go to the same place over and over again, but somebody will give you just one complimentary card. And it means that that complimentary card, although physically there is no magnet in it, but what it carries, tell your neighbor, you must know what you carry. And tell your neighbor, you must attract. Tell your neighbor, you must attract. So if I'm here today, I'm just saying, knowing my son Danny, I know he can attract. I know there is something more in him. So I'm here to encourage him. I'm here to tell him that, Charlie, you are waiting. And you carry some forces within you. Somebody say, amen. Another name we biblically will call this thing which I'm calling magnetism. You see, like I said, you comb your hair. Or even if you have, what do you call it? A comb. And you put it on your skin. And then you see that your skin begins to wake up. It shows what you can attract. Sorry, my daughters, you must be able to attract. Don't say to yourself, I'm nobody. I don't know where I'm going. You can't be in church with a young man and tell them that they don't matter. You must be attractive. Lift your hand and say, I am attractive. Lift your hand and say, I am a magnet of my own. So wherever you are, after doing ministry for more than 40 years, I've realized that for people to come to church, even 10 people, and gradually build your magnetism. And another name we call it is there. What name do we call it? Favor. Another name we call it is what? Favor. Favor. So you need favor. That is what we use in a Christian language. But in the other world, they call it your brand. That's why when you call Malcolm, they work on it. They put, when you are driving along the N1, you see a lot of what adverts. They are doing magnet. They are making themselves visible. Tap your neighbor and say, how visible are you? Because in life, it is who sees you that determines where you go. There are some bosses, when you are with them, you must get to work before they get there. And you must wait. When they are even close, you stay around and make sure they ask you, are you not going here? So, boss, if you are not gone, I can't go. And you are deliberately converting favor. It doesn't just happen. It doesn't just what happen. So in physics, we call it the Van Allen belt. As we are seeing this whole world, there is something around it that makes magnet work. We call it Van Allen belt. If you are a physicist here, forgive me if I'm wrong. A zone of energetic charge belt from the wind that makes you attract. Either you attract or you repel. I pray that you will attract and repel the wrong people. So even when people marry, they assume that the attraction is going to be there for long. No, you have to deliberately work on it. That is why women will use a lot of makeup, a lot of all kinds of things to look attractive. But even that one, you have to calculate. You have to be deliberate. Somebody say, amen. So that is why I said, even in church history excesses, rejection of street lights, rejection of TV. And so we feel, oh, it's nothing. It's one of those things. But I'm deliberately telling you and telling Green Pastures and telling this church that it is time that this church is going higher. Because Jesus told us that nobody puts on a light and puts it on a wall and push it. So there are things that you must be intentional. It is called the law of intentionality. And don't just stand there and say, Nyami baye, Nyami baye. When you say, Nyami aye, aye, aye, aye, but what steps are you taking to make it become a reality? I'm here to encourage you. I'm here to strengthen you. I want you to know that there is what I must do so that in my moving, I move in God's timing. Somebody say, amen. So as we are studying, we'll go to Jesus. If I go too much fixes, then I become like a motivational speaker. But prayer and transfiguration, look at Jesus. In Matthew 17, and after 6 days, Jesus taketh Peter, James, and John, his brother, and bringeth them up into a high mountain apart, and was transfigured before them. And his face did shine as the sun, and his raiment was white as light. And behold, there appeared unto them Moses and Elias talking with him. Then answered Peter and said unto Jesus, Lord, it is good for us to be here. If thou wilt, let us make here 3 tabernacles, one for thee, and one for Moses, and one for Elias. While he spake, behold, a bright cloud overshadowed them. And behold, a voice out of the cloud, which said, this is my beloved Son, in whom I am well pleased.
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0: 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We believe God's Word has the power to equip, elevate, give hope, and put you on the path of eternal life in Christ. 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
1: We will continue from where we left off, taking delivery of the promise of prayer. Verse 16, James chapter 5. Confess your trespasses to one another. Pray for one another that you may be healed. Now look at the next statement there. The effective, fervent prayer of a righteous man avails much. The effective, fervent prayer of a righteous man avails much. And then he goes on to give you a picture of what an effective, fervent prayer is and who can pray that effective, fervent prayer. And so he gave us this illustration in verse 17. He said, Elijah was a man with a nature like ours. Elijah was not superhuman. Elijah was subject to the limitations of humanity. Elijah was not an angel, but he was gripped with earnestness. He was gripped with the sense of urgency. The goal of his prayer was so intent in his heart and before him. It consumed him. Elijah exercised great faith. These are the qualities that we needed to exhibit if we must take delivery of the promise of prayer. Verse 17, Elijah was a man with a nature like ours, and he prayed earnestly that it would not rain, and it did not rain on the land for 3 years and 6 months. And he prayed again, and the heaven gave rain, and the earth produced its fruit. If Elijah was a man with a nature like you and I, what God is saying here is that it is within your ability, it is within my ability to take delivery of the promise of prayer, even as Elijah took delivery of the promise of his prayer. Effective, fervent, earnest. If we will exhibit these in our prayers, then we will take delivery. Amen. Looking at the example of Elijah here, the first thing I want to point to you and to me is that Elijah kept the result of his prayer as his focus. What I have observed among believers, praying believers, earnest, fervent, praying believers, what moves such believers to pray is not the result, but the situation in which they find themselves. People are moved to pray because there is calamity. People are moved to pray because there is sickness. People are moved to pray because there is no job. People are moved to pray because marriage is not in view. People are moved to pray because of the situation that they find themselves in. But I want to show you, because the Bible in James chapter 5 used Elijah as an example, that his prayer was effective. Now, what is one thing different from the prayer of Elijah compared to the prayer that believers this day pray? I want you to take note of that. What moved Elijah to pray. Compare that with what moves you to pray. We want to take delivery of the promise of prayer. And in James chapter 5, 17 and 18, Elijah's prayer is used as an example of effective, fervent, earnest prayer. One thing that we need to establish the purpose of your prayer. Establish the purpose. Why are you going into prayers? The Bible says the desire of the righteous shall be granted. So what moves you to your knees in prayer? Very important, because that is going to supply the passion, that is going to supply the drive, that is going to supply the energy, that is going to supply the strength, that is going to supply what makes that time of prayer more precious than using it elsewhere economically. Establish an expected end. If we look at the prayer of Elijah that reference is made to in James chapter 5, that prayer is found in 1 Kings and chapter 18. I want you to look at that, because the Bible sees it necessary to use it as an illustration for an effective, fervent, earnest prayer. Now, 1 Kings chapter 18, verse 41, gives us what moved Elijah to pray. And I want you to compare that with what moves you to pray. Because in our church, we have people that are fervent in prayer. In fact, we have people that are so mindful of prayer. But you see, the point is, what moves you to pray? It's very, very important. 1 Kings chapter 18 and verse 41. Then Elijah said to Ahab, "Go up, eat, drink, for there is the sound of abundance of rain." That is all the verse talks about. Go up, eat, drink, for there is the sound of the abundance of rain. Compare that to the background. For 3.5 years, there has not been rain. And this man is going to God in prayer. He does not make any reference to the fact that for 3.5 years, there has not been rain. In fact, he has stated what is not. Are you hearing? He has stated not what is. He has stated what is not. What the solution to the situation now is. That becomes the goal and the focus of his prayer life. I have pastored for years, and I have heard believers, and I have seen believers move into prayer, not because of what they desire to see, but because of where they find themselves. Because of the threat of danger, that is what moves believers into prayer. Not so for Elijah. Not so for Elijah. When Ahab, the king, met Elijah, he said, "Elijah, are you the man that troubles Israel?" There was a threat of danger. But Elijah looked at all of these things and said, "If there is rain, all this trouble will finish. So now let's concentrate on rain." Amen. Now let's concentrate on rain. When did you see someone lying in bed and then you were moved to prayer? And what was it that you were praying? actually what even moved you to enter into that session of prayer. Hey, my sister has been taken to Kolebu. They are going to operate. Let's go and pray. Did you hear what he said? My sister has been taken to Kolebu. They are going to operate. Let's go and pray. What exactly are you going to pray? You have not established a goal. You have just stated the state in which you are. So what is the purpose of the prayer? We do that and then we move into prayer. We move into prayer and we pray and we pray in tongues. And we shake our body, we shake our bellies. And we move our fists. And yet the goal is not correct. I don't know how to establish it. If you have people playing football and they dribble and they dribble and they pass the ball and they shoot and they don't shoot into the goalpost. But they are always shooting somewhere. I don't know. You wonder, what are these people doing? It is the goal we are looking for. And it is only a goal when this ball enters the rectangular something. So you can dribble as much as you want to dribble. In fact, you can run on only one foot. If you don't put it inside the goal, you have not done anything. I wish believers will understand this, that God is not looking at the number of hours you have closed yourself up in prayer. And no, God is looking at what is the purpose of this thing you are doing. Eh? You are asking me, what is the problem? Don't you know that Brother James has been taken to the hospital? Let's pray, brother. Come. Pray for what? You should rather establish something. His healing, his deliverance. The goal, the picture in your mind should be Brother James coming out of the hospital. Because that is what you desire. And that is where your prayer must be channeled to. And that is exactly what Elijah did. When Elijah saw the king, he said, King, stop. Problems have ended. In actual fact, enter your chariot now and run, otherwise rain will beat you. This is talking at a time of 3 years, 6 months of no rain. Do you know, it is only when Elijah established this end that he began to pray. If you read 1 Kings 18 and verse 41, 1 Kings 18, 41, then Elijah said to Ahab, go up, eat, drink, for there is the sound of abundance of rain. Now look at verse 42. So Ahab went up to drink. That is Ahab. Then

of rain. Believers pray, and yet they talk about their problems. True or false? That is why believers don't take delivery of the promise of prayer. Believers pray, but the more they pray, the more they magnify the problem. Hey, he has been there for 1 week. We have been praying for 1 week and he has been there. The doctor says he's going to do 1 more week. Hey! So what moves you to pray? The fact that there is so much problem. That is one thing I want you to please take note of and begin to alter your prayer fashion. Don't pray because of the problem. Listen. Don't pray because of the problem. Pray because you want to establish an answer. A man of God comes to a meeting and he says, tomorrow, bring all the sick. They will walk. The lame will walk. The blind will see. You get the point. Now, why is he making those statements? He is establishing a point. That is where we are going to. And that raises faith. That generates faith. But he said, I have come to this place and I have seen so many sick people. Tomorrow, we'll pray for the sick. We pray. The issue of this message is not whether we pray or we don't pray. The issue of this message is, do we take the delivery of the promise of prayer? What is the promise of prayer? Ask and you shall receive. Okay. So the issue really is, what do I ask? What do I ask? Elijah established the end. Elijah did not look at the current situation. I pray we will have men and women of faith in this assembly that will not look at the current situation, will not talk about the current situation, but will be consumed with a passion for a new vision that we see. What do we talk about? Now that you have met your colleagues in church, what are we going to talk about? Are we going to talk about a future thing that is not in existence now, but we desire to see, and so we talk about that? Or we are going to talk about what is now, what we see now. If we are going to talk about what we see now, what is now, then why should we pray? Have I made a point? That is taking delivery of the promise of prayer. And God saw it fit to give Elijah as an example. Praise the Lord. Praise the Lord. When the Bible says the effective fervent, fervent just shows the intensity of the spirit with which you execute. Fervency. When you show passion, when you release the entirety of your spirit into a thing. You know, an example of that is Hannah, when he went to Shiloh and he began to pray. The Bible says early in the morning she stood and she was pouring out her heart. So intense, her lips were moving, but no sound was coming up. And Eli, the high priest, was there watching this woman early in the morning. And he concluded, this woman is drunk. And so he went close to the woman and tapped her. Woman, why? What is your trouble so much that this early morning you should be drunk, displaying drunkenness in the house of the Lord? Hannah looked at the high priest and said, my Lord, I'm not drunk. I am so consumed with God giving me a man child. Listen, Hannah wasn't praying because she was barren. Hannah was praying for a man child. Know why you pray. My God, if only you will give me a man child, then will I offer him unto you. Hannah didn't go saying, Lord,

0: at my barrenness. Because we do all of these things and we begin to wonder how. And then you see, we attribute to the devil. Hey, Satan is strong. I have done 2 weeks. He still hasn't released his grip. Ah, must I add dry fasting to it? You get the point? So we think it is the devil that is blocking something, but it is not the devil. It is just that we haven't even seen where the goalpost is on the field. And we are busy praying. Well, we are busy playing. We are busy. Please establish the focus, the purpose. Hannah knelt early in the morning and she was pouring out her heart. Lord, give me a man. In fact, he wasn't even asking for a child. Her prayer was so intense that, look, the issue of pregnancy is not what I'm talking about. I'm talking about give me a male child. So specific. Give me a male child. Don't worry whether the child will stay in my house or not stay in my house. Give me a male. In fact, when you give me that child, I will give him back to you. That is it. When next you go to the Lord in prayer, check why you are praying. What you are praying for. When you allow the situation you find yourself in to move you, watch it. You may be amplifying the situation on ground. Rather, establish a goal. Establish a reason. When Jesus Christ was sending his disciples out, he called them and he said, when you go, heal the sick. All right? Establishing a goal. When you go, heal the sick. As for meeting with sick people, you will meet them. But when you do meet with the sick people, what do you do with them? Heal the sick. I pray that as we look into the prayer pattern of Elijah, the prayer pattern of Hannah in 1 Samuel chapter 1. Hannah's prayer is found in 1 Samuel chapter 1. As we look at these two prayer examples, we will be motivated into taking delivery of the promise of prayer. Amen. Amen. And as we do that, we will see changes. We will see God glorifying himself. We will see Psalm 126 and verse 6 coming to play in our lives. Praise God. What does Psalm 126 and verse 6 say? He who continually goes forth weeping, bearing seed for sowing, shall doubtless come again with rejoicing, bringing his sheaves with him. Our goal is to bring the results unto us. When next you kneel before the Lord in prayer, I'm not saying determine the length, I'm just saying determine the goal. Determine the purpose. Of course, we find ourselves in certain situations and that helps us to go before the Lord. But that should not be the reason why we go before the Lord. Amen. And we're going to start. I'm going to ask you, you know your life, write one point down. That one point is what we are going to pray. Don't say, God bless me. You know, there are people sitting down here and say, God comes now, and stand before them. What do you want me to do for you? God, you know now. Know what? Bless me now. You know my heart. Bless me. The mouth to even say what they are looking for, they don't know. And yet they are in church, they are praying. So now, sit down. What must God answer you in this month? Struggle and write. What must God answer? What must God answer? Are you writing something or you are thinking about it? Because that which you are writing will be established. Elijah came and said, Ahab, go. I hear the sound of abundance of rain. Not raindrops. 3.5 years it has not rained.
1: He said, I hear torrential rain coming. Wah, wah, wah. Where did he get that imagination from? That is what you also have to do. Do you have somebody that has been bedridden in the hospital for 6 weeks? When you close your eye and you call that person to mind, what do you see? You still see his leg in bandage tied to the something with drips on him, then you are not seeing well. What do you see? Your wife is due to be delivered of a child, and yesterday night they took her to the hospital. Still, she hasn't delivered. What did you say to your friend when you met him at the gate? Charlie, oh, what's up? Am I? Eh? Assembly. What do you say? You get the point? It shows where you are heading towards. We are consumed with what is around us that we have effectively been blinded from what should be. Please know where you are going. When you go before the Lord, what do you want? Jesus Christ looked at Bartimaeus blind and still asked him, what do you want? I want to see. You want to see. Thank you very much. Now see. You get the point? You would think that, Jesus, are you also blind? What do you think is making this man sit here by the road all these years? And now you have an opportunity to meet him and you are asking him, what do you want? Hey, Jesus, so God wants you to establish your goal before you set out. May that become a reality unto you in the mighty name of Jesus Christ. I will lead us into making those statements that we desire to see, not those that we find ourselves in. Yes, it is because we have found ourselves in a situation like this that we want to establish new vision. We want to establish new positions. We want to create a new world and then move into that world. That will become a reality for you in the mighty name of Jesus Christ.
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2: 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Prophet Nanase is passionate about God's people living a victorious life through faith, holiness, prayer, and fasting. 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
3: This is the Potter's
4: Hour. In the book of Ephesians chapter 6 and verse number 10, let's read the word of God before you sit down. Hallelujah. Finally, it is only Apostle Paul who can say finally and read the whole chapter. Finally, my brethren, be strong in the Lord and in the power of his might. He said, put on the whole armor of God that you shall be able to stand against the wiles of the devil. We wrestle not, for we wrestle not. Tell you that we, so everybody's part of it. Amen. How many of you know that you are part of it? The battle is not against flesh and blood. For we wrestle not against flesh and blood, but against what? Principality, against powers, against the rulers of darkness. These are the hierarchies of the emblems of Satan. So Paul by revelation said that your battle is not physical. Yes, and yesterday I told you that your battle, everything that is happening to you is spiritual. Yes, your problems are spiritual problems. Yes, so your husband is not in the natural, it's in the spirit. Oh, so what is preventing you from marrying is in the spirit. Right. Now let's keep going. What is preventing, yesterday I told you that your money is in the second heaven. Hey, hey. I didn't understand this scripture until finally God opened my eyes. When there was war in heaven, Michael and the angels fought the leading prevail. The dragon fought and lost the battle. And the word of God came and said that the accuser of the brethren has been cast down. Then I saw that the devil is not staying on earth. Because to stay on this earth, the only way the devil can come to the earth unless you give him permission.
5: That's right.
4: Because the legal right to stay here is to have a body.
6: Yes, sir.
4: Now that law is so strong that even God needed the body to come. That is why he looked for Mary's womb.
5: Yes.
4: So when you don't have a body, you are not legally permitted to stay here. So both darkness and light, anyone that wants to come here, they will need man to give them access.
5: Yes.
4: So the day God called me into ministry, Satan also called somebody. Please for you to clap for Jesus. They are demonic, but they are satanic priests. So that's what it is. Well, if you don't believe, it doesn't change anything. So the way I'm standing here preaching the gospel, somebody is making an enchantment to kill. And the person is doing it because he has been possessed by the powers of Satan. Are you with me? Don't leave me alone. Let's go together. Now watch this. So it started. And God created everything and finally came back and said, let us make man in our image. Then he got some clay, put it together and wave it. Oh, wow. God is the best architect. Just wave it. And then breathe and the man became a living soul. God planted a garden and put the man in the garden. That same man in the garden was in the garden and God established a covenant. Before God created man, he has already created angels. Angels were around. Because in the beginning God created the heavens and the angels have filled all the heavens. So if he created the heavens before he created the earth, then that means that the natural came from the supernatural. Because it's a supernatural that created trees. And so he created the angels. So the angels were created. Before man was created, the angel has been created and part of them has rebelled. All this drama has happened before man was created. So when God created man, God planted a garden and put man there. The Garden of Eden is a very mysterious thing. When you do a lot of research, it's very difficult. Either the Garden of Eden is physical. If it is physically on earth, then it will destroy by the flood of Noah. Or The Garden of Eden is not physical. It is according to what God said. That means that if God come to Potter and say, this is a garden, it becomes a garden. Or the Garden of Eden is a particular spot. Or the Garden of Eden is an atmosphere. Whatever it is, after man rebelled, so God put the man there. And interestingly, God put a lot of gardens, a lot of trees in the garden. And God said, eat all the thousands of trees, but one particular one, don't eat it. Isn't it amazing? Yeah. That God give opportunity to eat many things, but the one we say we should eat, that's the one we have appetite for. Tell you, neighbor, you be careful, pa. Tell me, say, catch say, you be careful. Isn't it amazing that after God give you a wife, there is another woman you are eyeing? Now, it's a man standing by who is very quiet. He's a suspect. Isn't it amazing that with, oh, you have a wife at home, but it's a girl you are eyeing? Now, you know, let me tell you the revelation I picked recently. I didn't understand why God didn't want us to commit fornication. Today I was talking to a pastor and I told him that fornication is when you are not married and you are having sex. You are in the sin of fornication. When you are married and you have any sexual affair outside your matrimonial home, it's called adultery. Then I noticed that the reason God hated that sin is that everything that you see in another woman you are going for outside your wife have the same thing. Have you seen that you are quiet? Your quiet means you are a suspect. Simple. So the reason why God doesn't understand is that, now can you imagine that there are thousands of trees in the garden, but there's one that we should not eat. That is the one we are going for. So we are always eating what we are not supposed to eat. And we will bypass. Can you imagine that you, God was raining angels food and you say you want cucumber and you want meat? Do you know that as long as they were eating the manna, they were not sick? Yes, the day they ate flesh, they started vomiting. Tell your neighbor, the way you are quiet, you are eating something you are not supposed to eat. Tell the person. The thing they say don't eat, that is what you are eating. The women with the long hair, they say don't watch it, that is the one you are watching. That's the one you are watching. When I said only the women shall, no man shall tell. That's what it is. Okay? Let me show you the mystery. Inipa. You know, when David was watching Bathsheba, I saw that he has seven wives at home. Seven. Abigail, this one, Ahimeam. God even said, I gave you your master's wife. So saw you or the David. Why are you looking at Bathsheba? Oh, so about some day, baby and I shall so make it. There's a woman you are watching. Keep watching it. Mysterious things that we do. Anyway, let me continue on my sermon. So, man bypassed the thousand trees and went for one. At it, their eyes were open, they drove them out of the garden. From that particular time, we exchanged fathers. So we move from God who is our father and Satan become our illegitimate father. You are not a sinner because you love to sin. It became your nature. Let me show you one dangerous thing. When Adam was sinning, 8 billion people alive and 8 billion people are dead. They were all in the spermatozoa. So when Adam went to eat the food, he ate it with us in his sperm. I wish Adam gave birth to Cain before he ate it. That is it. Then man, the same thing started. God drove man out of the garden. From that time, all imaginations of men became wickedness. Wickedness. So every time man wake up, he's looking for what is wickedness. Immediately that thing happened, the same enemy that caused them to say, enter King Caleb. First murder. When you look at the Bible carefully, Genesis chapter 1 to 11 is the place that the first kinds of everything happen.
6: Yes.
4: First sin, first sex, first murder, first of everything happened within that chapter. Then God drove man away. I'm building up to something. He came back and in his love, he make a prophecy. He released a prophet in the garden and said that, Satan, you have messed my plan. But the same woman you use, his seed will bruise your head. It was a word. He didn't say the seed of the man. At that time, God can use the seed of any man. Every man standing here, their seed is corrupted. So even when Jesus came to die, he couldn't save our seed. That is why your son must be born again, no matter how anointed you are. Because the seed that produces him. So get this straight. Don't follow any other religion because their master was produced by a man's seed. I won't mention them. You can go and read the research yourself. Every religion that you follow, whether Shintoism, Judaism, Confucius, whatever, the one that you follow, because every religion has a master, their master was produced by a seed. The difference is that Jesus was not born by the seed of a man. So the seed of the woman is a mystery. Don't let us go there. Then Christ came to die. When he came there, that means that because of the love he has for us, oh, this is too strong. We force God to become a man. So the sin of man made God become a man. So God was not supposed to become a man, but because of love, he became a man. How many of you are clapping for Jesus for his mercy? Now watch this. Then he came to the earth. This is leading me to what I'm going to preach. And when he came to the earth, she was born. According to the word of the Lord, he breathed. There was a breath into Mary's womb and Mary conceived. And we saw the child developing. Normally, people went to the hospital. And Jesus also, at the time he was going, he couldn't go to the hospital. He was born in a manger at Bethlehem. And Jesus Christ was delivered. Mary delivered a child. His name is called Jesus. Are you with me?
5: Yeah.
4: It's going to get better. Don't worry. From that time, the moment Jesus Christ was born, the battle on his life started. Somewhere, somehow. The battle on your life didn't start today. It started in your conception.
7: Wow.
4: That is why if you are not a fighter, you will survive.
7: Yes, sir.
4: Because the day your father met your mother, according to science, billions of spermatozoa was released. Everybody is swimming towards one egg in the woman's way. You are the one who won. So hear this, right from conception, you are not a failure. Give the Lord a better clap of faith. I'm saying something, you are praying that your spirit will put it back. I say right from conception, you are not a failure. In addition to that, you have also received the Holy Ghost. So that gives you a higher advantage. That is why the Bible calls you not a conqueror, more than. So they are not listening to what I'm saying. You are not just a conqueror, you are more than a conqueror. Wow. Satan wanted to deal with Jesus. Because of Jesus Christ, he killed all the children in his hometown. Only two children escaped, John the Baptist and Jesus. We know Jesus ran to Egypt, but we don't know how John survived. God kept that one secret. We don't know how John the Baptist survived. John the Baptist is 6 months older than Jesus Christ. So when Jesus was 30 years, John was 30 years, 6 months. Follow me. Now, Jesus, we heard God visited, an angel visited Joseph and said, take the baby to Egypt. You also know that God's plan has never been fulfilled without Africa.
7: Yes, sir.
4: Africa has played a major role when you study the scriptures. When God wanted to raise the nation that you tribe the Messiah from, that will save the world. The whole world, no continent could keep them without contaminating the Jewish blood, except Africa. He brought them. When he wanted the place to hide his only begotten son, the whole world, the continent that he could hide them, is the same Africa, Egypt.
7: Yes, sir.
4: I've lost some people, but we still continue. Now, watch this. So, Jesus Christ, father had a dream. He ran to Egypt. Oh, my. For your information, let me mess your theology a little bit. The things you believe that You say everything you don't want to change, but there's nothing you can do about the truth. When Joseph woke up in the dream, he didn't look for a prophet to interpret it.
5: Have you seen that you are not talking? Because I've hit one of your pillars.
4: That you must say that and a prophet was all church and must say, no. Oh, there are a lot of dreams that surround Jesus' ministry. Even for Joseph, when he was going to drive Mary away, an angel visited him and said, no, in the dream. For your information, even Joseph went too high. Joseph didn't have the Holy Spirit. It will come upon him. There is another one that is a very serious encounter.

0: Jatanko na chase you. Why is it that you alone? All your dreams are animals.
1: That's why.
0: Father, bless your word. Amen. And give us utterance. We will suit to speak anything of our own. Every word that will be on our own, let it choke up in our throat.
2: Amen.
0: Let every word that comes out be under the influence of your spirit.
2: Amen.
0: In Jesus' name. God bless you for sitting down. Now watch this. So we took it up from there and we started moving. Are you alive? Give me a wave. Let me see you alive. Hallelujah. Amen. So from there, what did I go to? Jesus Christ has been born. Herod wanted to kill him. Satan has entered Herod. He wanted to kill Jesus. The battle started. Now, 12 years ago, we didn't hear of Jesus again. 12 years. They went to Bethany. They went to Jerusalem to go and do their normal ritual. I don't want to go there. It's a very good Bible study. You know that. They were doctors of the law. That time we have the Pharisees, the Sadducees, and the scribes. They were there. Jesus went to the temple and challenged them. And he started expanding the Bible. And they were surprised about his understanding. From 12 years old, so between day 1 to 12, Jesus already knew the scriptures. He didn't need to learn the scriptures. Because he is the word. Follow me. In the beginning was the word. The word was with God. And the word was what? God. Now, let's catch something here. So Jesus Christ, we didn't hear of Jesus again 12 years. The next time we hear of Jesus was 30 years. So Jesus Christ used 18 years to prepare for 3 years ministry. Hello. Now from there we are going to take off from here. Now look at something here. When he came back, he came to Luke chapter 10, and he has sent the 12 disciples. So he called 12 disciples. They are the fivefold ministry. Within the 12 disciples, everybody is safe. But after we are safe, God calls some, according to Paul, and make them. So you don't make yourself a prophet. You don't make yourself a teacher. You don't call yourself as an evangelist. You will be sent by God, but God calls some and makes some. Apostles and prophets and evangelists and pastors and teachers. This one, if you are not called, by the time you talk for 10 minutes, your words are over. So it's a calling. So God calls some and make them prophets. So what I'm doing here is not democracy. It's a calling. And don't sit there and think you can do it. Amen. Their calling is more than preaching. It's more than laying hands. There are a lot of things we do behind the scenes that are more serious than what you see here. Are we together or you have lost you? So you are calling to ministry. So he saves some and then he calls some. He makes some apostles. Then after he called the 12, then he calls 70. So the 12 represent the fivefold ministry and the 70 represent the church. So actually, demon casting is not for pastors. We are going to go into that. Then the combat started. Jesus started combating. So 70% of his ministry was a combat with Satan. At that time, the devil has taken over. He was the prince of the power of the air. He was the god of this world. And the god of this world was given to him by Adam. I gave you a revelation on Sunday. That among the three temptations, what's in? Let's read Luke chapter 4 and verse number 4. Or Matthew chapter 4 and verse number 1. It will bring you to the same, to whichever one you choose. And Jesus answered him and said, it is written, man shall not live by bread what alone. But every word that But every word of God, go to the next verse. I want to show you something. And the devil take him up into the high mountain and show him all the kingdoms of the world in the moment. I want you to hear something. This is a temptation of Jesus. And the devil said unto him, all this power I will give you and the glory of them, for that it is delivered unto me. The question is, who gave it to him? So if what Satan is saying is a liar, there is no temptation. So the devil say, it was delivered unto me, and whosoever I will, I give it back. So Satan is saying that, and if thou therefore, oh Jesus Christ, so for listen to what I'm talking about. This is where it gets very dicey. Satan is looking for worship. respect me. He doesn't mind to give you the whole world so that you can bow down to him. This is what he's telling Jesus. So don't be surprised about people who are worshiping satanic things. It may not be their fault. Look at the comparison now. Let's come back to verses and read it and get understanding very carefully. I mean, go to the New Living Translation so that to break it down. The King James English can be strong. If I will give you the glory of these kingdoms. So kingdoms of Saudi Arabia, kingdoms of the Middle East, the kingdoms of Australia, the kingdoms of North and South America. That's the America was not around. So the kingdoms that were there, the Persian kingdom, the Babylonian kingdom, and the Greece kingdom, Satan said, Jesus, you are going through much a long way. You just bow. Just go down and give me worship. And don't forget, it was this same worship that God was receiving that he rebelled. So what make him become a retired angel is that you wanted to be worshipped. And so you cannot just envy people having money. Because most of the people that are driving NASCARs, they are worshipping something. It's as a result of the worship. Because as far as it, that's what Jesus said, that you can gain the whole world, but it is comparable to losing your soul. Hello. So anyone that gains the world and loses his soul. Are you getting me? Sometimes when I see you small like this, then because not everybody will respond to fasting, but you need to do it. So challenges are part of our Christian life. You cannot walk with God and not receive a challenge. Now hear me, I want to say something here. It is scriptural for you to be challenged.
2: That's right.
0: But it's not scriptural for you to be defeated. Yeah. Are you listening to what I'm talking about? So everybody, because Jesus himself was challenged. So when you are a child of God, it doesn't matter the denomination you belong to. You can be a Catholic, Anglican, charismatic one. Once you say you are part of the kingdom, Satan will come after you. So come after your business. Now, number two, you have to hear this. God toughen and strengthen and develop our faith by the obstacles we overcome. So if you don't have any battle, you cannot grow in the Lord. I know you didn't like that one, but I'll soon emphasize it. Now watch it. I will give you the glory of these kingdoms and authority over them. And the devil said, because they are mine, and to give to anyone I please. But there are conditions before I give it to you. Look at the condition. Look at the condition. I will give it all to you if you do what? Worship me. So, and this devil can be so dicey. Can you imagine that? She's trying to call the one that created the things to worship him. And if Satan wants Jesus to worship, well, who are you? So all our idols, all our shrines, all the things we are bowing to, that is why anybody that worship God, he hates you. So he's getting everybody to worship him. That's what it is. And he has money to sweep it. Now, do you know the road to heaven is very, the road to heaven is narrow. And the road to destruction is very wide. Ask yourself, wow, if Satan is trying to call Jesus to worship me and you, when we make a little mistake, you will do it consciously or unconsciously. He will get you to worship him. I will give it to you. Now, this one was ready. Let's go to the next temptation. Switch to the King James Version. Let's go to Jesus' reply. The scripture says you must worship the Lord your God and serve him. Have you noticed I didn't say I bind you, Satan? Have you noticed it? So one of the greatest weapons against the devil is the word of God. Yesterday I told you that it is not in your interest to be prayerful when you don't know the word, because your prayer will not be effective. Amen. Now, charismatic and Pentecostals, we are blessed. We hide behind tongues. Unfortunately, the disadvantage is that because we don't know how to pray with the word of God, most of us are always behind the tongues. And because we don't know how to pray with our understanding, so effective praying with your understanding is praying with the scriptures. Every step, you must quote a scripture. Father, as I travel from Accra to Kumasi, you are not speaking in tongues. I am going and driving. You said you give your angels charge over me. They will bear me up in their hands. I will not dash my foot against a stone. Oh, I know there are spirits that cause accident. They drink blood, but no weapon formed against me shall prosper. If you don't know that word, this is the way you are going to pray. Ready? kumasi abe for bi omje apotrasi prop erade pamomu nyina fri ho. Those things is nonsense. You are just making noise. Because God will not answer prayer because of your emotions. The Bible says he watches over his word to perform it. Number two, let's get this one. Huh. This is the confidence we have in him. When we ask anything according to his will, not according to our emotions. So hear me. It is good to speak in tongues, but Paul said, I will pray with my spirit. And now, there is a place that you don't need to speak in tongues at all. You should be able to pray for 1 hour and not speak in tongues. And all the 1 hour, every step, if it's your wife you are praying for, the situation you are praying, you must have a scripture to quote. When Daniel prayed that they will leave the Babylonian slavely. Are you with me? Follow me. The Babylonian slavery. It came out that Daniel was standing in authority of one word that Jeremiah has written. Because God gave Jeremiah a prophecy. And the prophecy is that you will be slavery for 70 years. And after 70 years, you will exit. Daniel picked it. So he is standing on that word in prayer. And because he's standing on that word, the devil can only delay, but he can't stop it. So even if Michael is held by the prince of the kingdom of Persia, then if Gabriel is held by the prince of the kingdom of Persia, then Michael the archangel must be released for reinforcement. The question is that the prayer you are praying, how many scripture do you know? Let's keep going. Amen. You can be a man of God and you don't know the word of God, because today you can go to internet and get a message. It's called internet message. It's not revelational message. You can so now there are things you can see. You can see that some of you were you don't get offended, but I'll tell them. You see, you are so shallow that you can't even sit down and listen to God's word more than 1 hour. One of the way I test the maturity of a congregation is that they can sit and go with God on a long rope. Do you know the longest sermon Jesus preached? The Beatitudes. Go and check it. Even there is a guy in the Bible, they stole, he's called Stephen. He stood before them. And if you see the things he said, it is more than three services. And the problem is that you have not trained yourself in that way. Because some of you cannot read 40 chapters in a day. You can't read. What is what they say? Hey, Jesus was crucified there. No, 40 chapters, I mean, I'm going to use you. It is a I heard a man of God who read the whole Bible in 7 days. I heard it. When I heard it, I felt like God has not sent me. If I say everybody should quote scripture here, you know that somebody quotes your scripture, you are in trouble. And you know your scripture. John 3:16.
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6: This is Redemption Hour, Ketsu, the Redeemed Christian Church of God. 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Adebuye, General Overseer of the Redeemed Christian Church of God. 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
7: God of Isaac, God of Jacob, the Holy One of Israel, the Lion of the tribe of Judah, the one who has never lost a war. We bless your holy name. Thank you for defending us all this year. Thank you that you were there, protecting us while we were fast asleep, because we never sleep, we never slumber. Thank you, because but for you, there are many nights when the enemies didn't want us to wake up. But by your grace, we are still alive and well today. Please accept our worship in Jesus' name. Lord God Almighty, as we gather together again to learn at your feet, please reach out to us. Let the heavens open and send help to us, Lord. In Jesus' mighty name, we have prayed. Amen. Well, let someone shout hallelujah. And please shake hands with two or three people and say, God, we fight for you today. And then we may please be seated. We are continuing our series on For Whom the Heavens Open. And we will continue with our text, the same text, Joshua chapter 5, from verse 13 to 15. Joshua 5:13 to 15. And it came to pass, when Joshua was by Jericho, that he lifted up his eyes and looked, and behold, there stood a man over against him with his sword drawn in his hand. And Joshua went unto him and said unto him, Art thou for us, or for our adversaries? And he said, Nay, but as captain of the host of the Lord am I now come. And Joshua fell on his face to the earth, and did worship, and said unto him, What saith my Lord unto his servant? And the captain of the Lord's host said unto Joshua, Loose thy shoe from off thy foot, for the place whereon thou standest is holy. And Joshua did so. Last Sunday we were looking at the categories of angels. We discussed angels that are called seraphims. We talked about angels that are called cherubims. Incidentally, just for you to understand how strong a cherub can be, the Bible tells us in 2 Samuel chapter 22 verse 11, 2 Samuel 22 verse 11, that when God wants to travel, I assume when he wants to travel, probably coming to the earth, and he's coming probably in the shape of a man, I don't fully understand that. He uses a cherub as a horse. He rides on a cherub. Someone who is strong enough to carry the Almighty. That fellow must be pretty strong. Like I've said before, if you ever see drawings showing angels as little babies with wings, just smile. Because what you are seeing are demons, not angels. By the grace of God, I've happened to see angels before. And I can tell you, an angel is big enough to carry a 747 plane in the palm of his hand. That a 747 plane will be just like a toy in the hand of an angel. The Bible teaches that the first thing an angel will tell you when you see him is fear not. Because there's no way you could see a real angel that you will not fear. When we talk about somebody huge, you haven't seen hugeness until you have seen an angel. My prayer is that one of these days, God will show you an angel. And of course, you'll be frightened, but he will tell you, no, don't be afraid. I am here as your servant. And so we spoke about angels, about seraphims, about cherubims, about some special angels like Gabriel, who could stand in the very presence of God. We gave a warning that you must handle children with care because their own angels have direct access to God. And we talked about the fact that angels excel in power. An angel could kill 185,000 soldiers in one night. But we warned you that you are not to worship angels. That if we know of organizations where they worship angels, maybe you will gently correct them. Because angels are your servants. Once you are born again, angels are your servants, and you don't want to worship your servants. So there might be a little bit of error if you hear some people saying they are worshiping angels. And you probably hear a lot of people giving all manners of names to angels. I will advise that you limit yourself to only those angels that were named by the Bible. The Bible mentioned Gabriel, he mentioned Michael. So when you begin to hear angel Raphael, angel whatever, whatever, don't be deceived. That's very important. Now, we said that when Joshua saw this angel, he asked him certain questions. Number one, who are you? Number two, why are you here? And the angel said, I am a captain, a commander in the army of the Lord, and I'm here to take over this fight from you. I am not here as an observer. And he said to Joshua, I'm about to take over, and so we need to settle one thing first and foremost. We need to know who is in charge. Therefore, take off your shoes. This is very, very informative. You see, because when you study the scriptures very well, you will discover that servants do not wear shoes in those days. Only sons wear shoes. In the story of the prodigal son, when the prodigal son came back home, he said to his father, I am no longer worthy to be called your son. Just take me as one of the servants. The father replied, I said, no, you are my son. You are lost, but now you are found. And to let you know that you are still my son, he said to the servants, give him shoes to wear. Not only give him clothes to wear, not only give him food to eat, give him shoes to wear. And so, as true sons of God, you can go into the presence of God, your Father, wearing shoes. That is very important. So you don't have to walk through the streets of Lagos or your whatever your city might be barefooted. It's not a sign of respect to God. If you are a son, you are a son and you can wear shoes. That's quite an interesting information that I just feel you should know. And then the second answer, the second question is, are you for us or are you against us? And I said, that question is opening our eyes to certain informations. Some of them we probably have learned before, but there are some of us who are new and might not know that there are four ways God could respond to you when you are fighting a battle. The first way is that God could be against you. If God is fighting against you, you are going to lose. There's no way God can fight against you and you will win. Exodus chapter 14 from verse 21 to 25. Exodus 14, 21 to 25. The children of Israel were by the Red Sea. The army of Pharaoh and his army were pursuing them. God gave instruction to his servant, raise your hand against the sea. The sea opened. The children of Israel went into the middle of the sea on dry ground. And Pharaoh and his army followed them into the middle of the sea. That should tell you something is missing here. Because if you are Pharaoh, and you suddenly see the sea opening to the people you are pursuing, you should have enough sense to say, I think I better leave these people alone. But the English have a proverb. They say, whomsoever the gods want to destroy, they first of all make them mad. If you are pursuing someone, and the fellow has run to take hold of the Lord of hosts, leave that fellow alone. Because to keep pursuing that fellow can only mean destruction to you. Because when the army of Pharaoh got into the middle of the sea, suddenly God began to walk on their chariots, so that the chariot can no longer run the way they should run. It was only at that stage that they realized, and they said, hey, let's run back, because it is certain God is fighting against us. But by then it was too late, because the sea came together again, and they were all drowned. When God is against someone, that fellow will lose. And how do I know if God is against me? 1 Peter chapter 5 from verse 5 to 6. 1 Peter 5 from verse 5 to 6 tells us that God resists the proud. When pride begins to take over your life, you are putting yourself into a situation where God will be against you. When you begin to attribute to yourself the glory that should be given to God, when you begin to think that your success is as a result of your ability, when you begin to boast, don't you know who I am? You are asking for divine resistance. In Daniel chapter 4, verse 37, Daniel 4, verse 37, Nebuchadnezzar, who was once boasting that there was no king like him, after God dealt with him, he opened his mouth and said, whoever exalts himself before this God is able to abase. God can knock the fellow down. In Luke chapter 18, verse 14, Luke 18, verse 14, it is written, whoever exalts himself shall be abased. It is the one who humbles himself that shall be exalted. Learn this lesson and become humble. Because if you ever start to believe that there's no one like you, you are the best, you can do this, you can do that, the Almighty God might want to teach you a lesson. And that lesson might not be pleasant. Somebody said, then maybe I should pray that God will humble me. That's a dangerous prayer. He expects you to do it yourself. Because when he decided to humble some people in the Old Testament, the Bible says, he got them walking around in circles for 40 years to humble them. You don't want to go around in circles for 40 years before you learn humility. The Bible says you can do it yourself. Humble yourself in the sight of God. Without him, you can do nothing. The word of God says clearly, 1 Samuel chapter 2, verse 9. 1 Samuel chapter 2, verse 9. By strength shall no man prevail. Humble yourself. And begin it right now. And it will amaze you how the tide in your battle will turn. Number two, God could be neutral. it can just be watching you, not fighting against you, but it will just be a spectator. Like some of you who want him to be, let him sit down in his heaven, minding his own business, and leave me alone on earth, and let

never prays. Thank God I believe he won't pray. The prayer he will probably pray will be, God, show me that Christian that I will destroy today and leave the two of us alone. Remember, the Bible calls him someone who walks about like a lion, seeking whom he may devour. I pray that God will not leave you alone. Amen. Because if he leaves you alone, the enemy will finish the rest. You don't believe me? Ask Samson. In Judges chapter 16, from verse 18 to 21, Judges 16, 18 to 21, all that God did was leave Samson alone. He woke up from his sleep. Samson, the enemy is here. He said, oh, no problem. I will go forth as ever before. And the Bible says he didn't know God has departed. God wasn't fighting against Samson. He just left him alone because his cup was full. If you keep on sinning and you seem to be getting away with it, it might be that God has left you alone. If God leaves you alone, the enemy will finish the rest. There's something very instructive in Exodus chapter 17 from verse 5 to 13. Exodus 17 from verse 5 to 13. The Amalekites came to attack the children of Israel while they were on their way to the promised land. Moses went to the top of the hill. He took Aaron and Hur with him. And he told Joshua, please lead the little army we have against this enemy. As long as Moses' hands were raised, Joshua was winning. Whenever the hands of Moses came down, the battle turned. Joshua was winning downhill because Moses was contacting God uphill. If you lose contact with God, the battle will turn against you. Many of us might not know the reason why during our conventions, you don't normally see me during the day. Somebody had to be on the hilltop, raising up his hand to the Almighty God and saying, Lord, help us. You can't have millions of people gathered together in a place with hundreds of thousands of them being children in an open place. Open, porous. And the meeting advertised. So the enemies know you are gathering. The enemies know the time. There has to be a force beyond human ability keeping the enemy at bay. We need to understand these simple principles. That's why we need to appreciate our leaders a little more. When you are in your various parishes and things are happening, congratulations. But there's someone who are praying. You don't want God to leave you alone. You don't want him to be neutral. Then number three, what happens when God is with you? Then you will win. You will fight. No doubt about that, but he's fighting with you now. And so, victory is certain. In 1 Samuel chapter 17, from verse 34 to 51, 1 Samuel 17 from verse 34 to 51. When David was about to face Goliath, and there was nobody ready to face him, and he went to King Saul and said,

0: I know what I'm talking about. I've killed a lion before. I've killed a bear before. But it's not me that killed them. The God that was with me, that was fighting with me then, he's still on my side. He will take care of this Goliath also. Remember what King Saul said. Go, and the Lord be with you. You know the end of the story. If God is fighting with you, you will win. Without any doubt. Victory is sure. If God is fighting with you, because he will supply you with strength. Isaiah chapter 40, from verse 28 to 31. Isaiah 40, 28 to 31 tells us that there's a God who is never tired. No matter how strong you are as a young man, you will get tired. But there's someone who's always giving strength to the weak. His name is the Almighty God. You're connected to him, he said, no matter how fast you run, you won't get tired. It doesn't matter how long you walk, you won't get weary. He said, you can even fly with wings like an eagle. So occasionally when you see a man of God who seems to be tireless, how does he do it? Today is here, tomorrow is that way. How? It is because there is someone he's connected to. Connect to that person. And you will be renewing your strength from day to day. When we are running out of time, and there is still this important point. What if God is fighting for you? Then you win even without fighting. Romans chapter 8 verse 31. Romans 8 31 says, if God be for us, who can be against us? Who is that enemy? Who will want to fight you if he sees the one behind you as the consuming fire? Even a mad dog will recognize fire. In Deuteronomy 28 verses 1 and 7, Deuteronomy 28 verses 1 and 7, the Bible may declare that when you have surrendered completely to God, then the enemies that come against you will be smitten before your face. He didn't say you will do the smiting. The enemies will be smitten before your face. God will deal with the enemies. He said when they come one way, they will flee seven ways. Which is one of the major reasons why those of you who are not yet on the side of the Lord should do so urgently. Urgently. So that you will begin to live the rest of your life as if there are no enemies. Because if they like, let them gang up against you. The Lord will smite them. They will come against you one way and flee seven ways. Surrender your life to Jesus. You gain a lot by doing so. Because he will now begin to fight your battles for you, and your victory will be certain. So if you want to give your life to Jesus, this is an opportunity again to do so. It's either you go before the altar, if there's an altar where you are, or you are in your living room, maybe you just stand up to let him know you want to surrender your life to him, or maybe you just raise your hand to show him that you are surrendering. And then you pray a prayer and say, Lord, I'm surrendering to you. I want to be on your side. Please save my soul. Let your blood wash away my sins. And I will serve you for the rest of my life. And I'll pray with you now. And God will save your soul. My Father, my God, I want to thank you once again for your word. And I want to thank you for all those who have decided right now to surrender their lives to you. Father, please receive them. Have mercy on them. Let your blood wash away their sins. Save their souls. Receive them into the family of God. And from now on, fight their battles for them. In Jesus' mighty name we have prayed. Amen. Well, I want to thank God for those of you who have given your life to Jesus. And I want to assure you from now on, by the grace of God, I will be praying for you. So please contact me very quickly. I would love to know your names, your address, and your prayer request. And then locate Redeemed Christian Church of God near you. They're all very near you. Within 5 minutes, I'm sure you will find one. And tell the pastor there that I sent you. And he will tell you what to do next. God bless you. Oh, let someone shout another hallelujah.
1: 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Hebrews

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That's right. Our God really does what he says he will do. And so whatever he has said, it's because he has the ability to do it. You know, it's funny. Today when I was having my quiet time, I was just telling the Lord, you are really a man of few words. You don't talk much, do you? Because sometimes, you know, you when you go before his presence, you talk, and then when you are still, then you just say one word, or you give you a scripture. I was like, you really are a man of few words. I'm sure he was like, this girl, pa. And Jesus said, this is our best child, and she's not serious at all. So our God doesn't just speak anyhow. He only speaks when he knows that he's going to do it. And he has the ability to do exceedingly, abundantly, above all we can ask or imagine, according to that power, his power that is at work in us. That's the Holy Spirit. That's why you have to take him personal. Take him personal. Say a great evening to you and a happy new month. Yeah, this month I remember there's a happy new month, because for me, anytime we enter the month, it's like a new day for me. It's really not a big deal, but people actually see it as a big deal. My father is one of them. Every time, happy new month, like it's just a brand new day. So to all the people who love to say happy new month, happy new month to you. And I want to say thank you so much for keeping your dials right here on the biggest drive time in Accra, in Ghana, in Africa, people of God and the world. It's the Sunset Drive here on Sunny 88.7 FM. My name is Babo Crown. Excited to be with you today. Happy Monday to you. Remember today on the show, 4:58, we'll be saying a prayer for marriages and everything and anything in between. 5 p.m. I'll share our chat with you. 5:30 all through to 6 p.m. we'll take your godly counsel for our brother. 6:30, will be Bible on radio. In the meantime, you're celebrating your birthday, or you know someone who is celebrating their birthday, you can send your birthday message to 0540130684. It's 0540130684, people of God.

0: 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Pastor Nathaniel Basimi, if you are not dancing, you are wrong. Well, it's story time. Let me see, how do I start today's story? Let me see. The Lord will give me utterance, as always. So, somebody did something to me, and I got so angry, like really angry. You know when somebody offends you, and the person doesn't see anything wrong with what they've done, and so I was really angry. And I remember, in my anger, I didn't abuse a person. In fact, I remember I wanted to say something. The Holy Spirit was like, don't try that. Don't try that. So I had to just swallow whatever I had to say. And then, you know when they say what you ordered versus what you got? You know, I also say it this way. What you want to say versus what you said. Two different things. And you want to say something, but the Holy Spirit will let you see the word, so you have to say something else. So what you want to say versus what you said. And that was the situation I was in at that point in time. And I remember after everything is said and done, and I was the one who was offended. Then the Holy Spirit said, apologize. Ah, my, it was hard. I had to just pick myself up and then apologize to this person, even though I didn't, for me, in my eyes, I didn't do anything wrong. I mean, I was about to say it, but I didn't say it. So why am I apologizing? Anyway, long story short, I go home in the evening, and in my prayer time, I start to cry. And I'm telling the Lord that, do you know that you're making me look like a weakling? Do you know? I'm so glad the Lord didn't strike me there dead. I was just like, do you know you're making me look like a weakling? Do you think I'm weak? This person thinks I'm weak because you are making me swallow all the things I have to say. Why? You know I'm not weak. I would just tell this person, like, give this person my peace of mind. And then I cried and cried and cried and cried and cried. And after, guess what? The Lord says, after clean your eyes, pray for the person. Ah, the thing pained me the more. I was like, what? Anyway, I prayed for the person. And then something happened again. This is a different person. And I wanted to say something, but I had to pause. I remember the Holy Spirit said, don't say anything, pause. So I had to pause. You know, the Bible says that answer a fool in his folly, lest he be wise in his own understanding. The same verse, it says, don't answer a fool in his folly, lest you be like him. So you have to know when to answer and when not to answer. So I had to pause. And then I had this thing in my heart. I wouldn't say an impression, but it just dropped in my heart to just send a person a hugging emoji to hug the person, you know. But today, as I was thinking about it, I realized that when we walk with the Lord, it makes us look like we are weak. And that's why Jesus says that when they slap you on the right, you turn the left. You look like a weakling when you're walking with Jesus. But you know the most interesting part? In the eyes of man, you are weak. But in the eyes of God, you are the strongest of them all. Because it takes strength for Jesus to be on the cross. And the same people, Jesus being God Almighty, to be on the cross and not come down and slap the soldiers and everybody that crucified him and strike them dead. It takes strength to say, I'm going to be on the cross. And that is supernatural. A lot of times we think supernatural is raising the dead, healing the sick. But supernatural is love. To be able to say, I want to say something, but I'm considering your emotions, even though you are the one who hurts me. I'll consider your emotions, so I will not say what I want to say, because if I say whatever I want to say, you might commit suicide. So I will not say anything. I'll just walk away. And that is strength that sometimes we take for granted, because per the world standard, when you do me, you, I do you. But with us, that is not how it's supposed to be. With us, when you do me, hey, I just send the right, you slap, and I walk away. And even though people will say you are weak, ah, you are weakling, why are you letting this, why are you doing this? In the eyes of God, you are the strongest. And I want you to know this, that in the eyes of the Father, you are the strongest. Let's not listen to people who are not going to judge us at the end of the day, and forget the one who is going to judge us when everything is said and done. Let's not try to please these people and not please the one who has the final say of our lives. And I just wanted to say this. You are the strongest. If you are in that same situation that I was in or I found myself in, you are strong. Don't listen to those voices. Those ones, they are the ones who are weaklings. Trust me. Because God determines who is strong and who is weak. And if God says that, when you walk away, when you're supposed to react, you are strong. You are strong. And that's final. Vicky will say, clock it. Clock it. Clock it.
1: 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One fine reason to turn up your...

That's right. If you want to grow, that's what you have to do. Stay in the Word. Be like Jesus. Let Jesus transform you. That's how you grow. You spend time in prayer, in the Word, and you practice what Jesus tells you to do. Because if you're here and not a doer, you're not doing anything, honey. It's the Sunset Radio on Sunny 88.7 FM. Let's stand in the gap for one another. I'll be right back.

Father, in the name of your son Jesus, we thank you for everyone listening. We thank you and we pray for their strength, oh God, strength for them in every area that they are weak in the mighty name of Jesus. We pray for your children. We ask the Lord you unite that husband and wife. Father, I pray that you give them one voice. Father, I pray that you make them like-minded, give them the same love. And Father, Lord, you'll be of one accord and of one mind. They'll have the same vision and the same purpose in you and how to build their family, how to train their children. And Father, we ask for your grace and your help, Holy Spirit. We ask that you do what only you can do in the lives of your people, and let your name be glorified. Thank you for what you've started, and thank you for what you'll finish in your children's life today. In Jesus' name, amen. 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Well, it's time for our chat, and remember, the chat is brought to you by Duffy's Health and Beauty. Well, our chats for today, our brother says, my wife is a wonderful woman and a great mother. The problem is her family. Almost every weekend, one of her siblings, cousins or aunties comes to stay with us. Sometimes they stay for a day, sometimes for weeks. Nobody asks me if it's okay. I come home from work and find people sleeping in my living room. Food we bought for a week is finished in 2 days. Our bedroom has become the only place where I have any privacy. Whenever I complain, my wife says they are family. Where else should they go? I don't hate her family. I just feel like my home no longer belongs to me. How do I set boundaries with family without looking selfish? Okay, so that's our chat for today. And you can share your godly counsel with our brother by sending your voice note or text to 0540-130-684. Again, it's 0540-130-684. Well, I'm here for our dear husbands and wives. I think that now, you know, husbands and wives should get used to me coming for you after the chat. Until we are done with couples retreat, I will come for you every single time after the chat. And so, dear husbands and wives, are you ready for couples retreat 2026, happening from the 27th to the 30th of August at the beautiful Aqua Safari? 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
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And if you're looking for a car to buy, I have great news for you. What's the great news? 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And so if you're interested or you know someone who might be interested, you can kindly call this number, 0244-989-660. 0244-989-660. Again, 0244-989-660 is the number to call. 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
8: 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From a crowd to the world. This September, we're taking Ghana's most daring singles to the top of Afanjato, the highest peak in Ghana, and all the way down to Taba Falls. Sweat a little, laugh a lot. Maybe lock eyes with someone special on the trail. That's the plan. Saturday night, the boots come off. We gather for a cozy mingling evening at Volta's Room. 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
9: Hello, Charlie. I'm at the library. Why do you keep calling me?
10: Question. What is the capital of Burkina Faso?
9: Ouagadougou. Bye.
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9: 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Actually, why all these questions?

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is right. 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That is our God for you. He's the only one that can fix it. 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Jesus made you and he can fix you. So come to him. 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

to watching your next great adventure also introduce you to new friends and unforgettable memories. 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And your package includes conquering Afajato. Yesterday, Reverend Pimpo asked me, are you also going to conquer Afajato? In September, I was about to go to Abaya. I said, Lord, have mercy. Hey, that's not the only thing we are doing. It's going to be an exciting visit to Tugbo Falls and also comfortable transportation, buffet breakfast and dinner, lunch and snacks, and exciting mingle hangouts with other singles. Registration closes on the 21st of September, and next month is just September, and so you might want to register now. Well, it's going for 2,850 for single occupancy. That's 2,850 for single occupancy and 4,770 for double occupancy. 4,770 for double occupancy. To register, just put this number down. You can WhatsApp 0545 223324. 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

0: It's 5:30, time for our chat. Remember, the chat is brought to you by Duffy's Health and Beauty. Got a message from a brother seeking your counsel on what to do, and this is what he shares with us. I'm actually liking the fact the brothers are sending messages. I don't know. I think men don't talk much, so when you see it, you're like, oh, wow, that's interesting. Well, our brother says, my wife is a wonderful woman and a great mother. The problem is her family. Almost every weekend, one of her siblings, cousins or aunties comes to stay with us. Sometimes they stay for a day, sometimes for weeks. Nobody asks me if it's okay. I come home from work and find people sleeping in my living room. Food we bought for the week is finished in 2 days. Our bedroom has become the only place where I have any privacy. Whenever I complain, my wife says, they are my family, where else should they go? I don't hate her family, I just feel like my home no longer belongs to me. How do I set boundaries with family without looking selfish? Well, that's our chat for today, and you can share your godly counsel with our brother by sending a voice note or text to 0540-130-684, 0540-130-684. And like I said, I'm really happy that the men are speaking up these days on the drive. Well, let's take a listen to our sponsor. When I come back, I'll open the phone line.
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6: Hello, good evening, Dustin.
0: Good evening to you, KB. How are you doing?
6: I'm doing good, yes, sir.
0: I'm good, thank you. Please go ahead.
6: Yeah, I think that what our brother needs to do is that straight away he needs to look for a third party, somebody that the wife respects, maybe a pastor, or probably he's also look for a counselor. Then he explain things so that the wife, things will be explained to the wife better, because for the sake of things, that the wife is the person who is entertaining the family members. And as you know, this shouldn't be a home or what we call a marriage, you understand? We are not trying to say that family members shouldn't come for visit, but it shouldn't be rampantly like how it is happening now. Now, what they are doing is that a time will come, they are coming to use their family or the home as their own family meeting place, you understand? Anything they will come and discuss, follow everything, they are coming to discuss there. And it's appalling that you allow yourself that even if when someone is coming, they even, what do you call, inform your husband. What about at that time that when they are even coming, he has nothing with them, or is food that they bought for me, he gets to 2 days and it's finished, and we are still detaining them. And the final aspect is where she said that they are my family, they don't know where to go. Before the marriage, were they not staying in their various homes or their various houses? Were they sleeping on tents or something like that, on trees? Pardon my language. So I think that there should be somebody that the wife listens to, probably maybe the pastor, and the husband should explain this to her, him, so that they will call the wife and say that this is not how family, or this is not how we run our home as married, what we call purpose. And from there, at 11, it will be fine. Thank you very much.
0: Thank you to KB for sharing your counsel with our brother this evening. Well, 0540130684 is the number to call. 0540130684 is the number to call. Hello, good evening.
7: Yeah, this is Emmanuel.
0: Yes, Emmanuel.
7: Yes, my brother. Me, I would have given, you know, knowing that is too much for me, I would have given, show some attitude towards some of the family members so that next time they wouldn't come. But that's not godly though. But the point is that you have to tell the woman straight away that from today, I don't want anybody. I don't want anybody because it's eating into our budget. We are not having our freedom in the house and all that. If she doesn't understand, just like the first caller said, I mean, talk to a pastor and or somebody who respects her very well. Or you can even tell her parents. I don't know whether her parents have been coming, whether the mother or father. But you can tell her that, you know, the rate at which this thing is moving on, it can really break our marriage. So please, they should warn their daughter about the other family members who have been coming there. Oh, but also, you too. I want your family people to come. Anytime you see them coming, tell your family people to come and stay there. And let's see how it's going to go. So thank you. That's it.
0: Thank you to Emmanuel for sharing your counsel with our brother this evening. Well, 0540130684. Hello, good evening.
8: I'm sorry for the feedback. Good evening.
0: Good evening to you, Gwen.
8: I learned a very hard lesson, like recently. And I'll go to the Bible first. The Bible says, for lack of knowledge, my people perish. To our sisters this evening, before I come and give our father the advice, why don't you make your home a family home? Mount Frank Ed. Your home is your sanctuary. It is a place where you are going to build for a family you and your husband is going to start. In the first place, you are bringing people to your home and you didn't see the need to tell your husband. It is because she doesn't know that she's opening herself for danger. You are not only allowing, and I'm not saying abandon your family. If family is coming to you, Tuesdays everybody is on a budget. Your house is not a rehabilitation home. Sorry to use that phrase. But then, your house is your sanctuary. It's the place you go for peace of mind. It's a place of privacy. It's a place where you build yourself spiritually and you plan yourself. And so if anybody has an open check to enter your house on any day, without permission, sleep in any place, get up and go, then you have a problem. And where it deprives you of your privacy in your marriage, then you have a double problem. I believe that in everything, something is in the Bible. Even in the Bible, there is order. They say that in the house of God, there should be order. In your home, there should be order. You are coming to my house. Yes, I'll tell my husband, when are you coming? When are you leaving? How long will you stay? This is what we do in my home. We put things in place. But if you want to make your house a rehabilitation home or turn it into a family house, then let your husband leave, then run a family institution. To the man, please take your power back. You don't need to involve any third party. Don't succumb your power to anybody. I'm going to say, sit your wife down. Madam, how are you? Sit down, let's talk. Think that and that, that. Because anybody that is coming into your home is coming with their spiritual baggage. It's coming with their physical baggage. Some have others. Some are not ready to comply to how you do your things. Some will use your things anyhow and even damage things and walk away. Aside the physical trauma they are giving, they leave you financial burdens and all that. Madam, sit down. I'm not saying don't let your family come. We also need our privacy. We need this. Let her understand what she's doing. And tell her, because of this, I would want it to be done, but in this particular way. And anytime you bring someone and we don't follow the order, I'll come and wait for person to get up and leave my house. I do not believe that we are the only family member. There are other family members who have houses in Accra and who also live quietly, and there are people who the family will not even go and knock at their door. How different are you? And until you search that place, please put your foot to the ground. Go about it. But as a man, please take your power and your order. Sit her down and spell out the rules and regulations and how you want your home to be done. If she refuses to react, pray about it. I always say when you come to Sunday, you pray, and I wish you well. Have a good evening.
0: Thank you, Gwen, for sharing your counsel with our brother this evening. Well, 0540-130-684 is the number to call. 0540-130-684 is the number to call and share your counsel with our brother. 0540-130-684. Hello, good evening.
9: Yeah, hello.
0: Hello, yes, Saint, good evening to you.
9: Yeah, good evening, and I feel you want to hear.
0: Thank you.
9: Yeah, for a brother, I want to start from where Gwen, Gwen said something, he said how God should take, his power back. That is just, that is the beginning of it all. And this message is all coming in the new beginning, in the month of new beginning. Brother, it's the prophetic word for you. You've got to, start from somewhere, and it's today. You've got to take your power back. Alright? And they say this is very, very wrong. You know, it is very, very obvious. In case our sister did not know the wife, it is obvious she don't want peace in this marriage. You know, after the whole, the financial, draft and all that, how they are, the wastage of trying to economize, that is not even my concern. But this thing, if it lingers like this, and this, if it's not the end, very soon there will be, it will even end this, it will bring up some kind of problem that even the both of them cannot solve. And it is our time, the scripture declares that if a man and a woman will leave their father and become one, it was not talking about the full family. And honestly, this is very, very annoying. Whilst listening to the chat, I was so mad because all this can cause. We believe in prayer so well, and I'm not against it, but it's not everything that we have to pray, but this is very, very wrong. What the wife is doing is wrong, and our brother needs to enact some changes very, very soon. If not, there's going to be not everything the devil do. This is just what she's doing by herself. It's wrong. It's wrong. The marriage is not for your siblings. It's not for your relative. It's for you and your husband. If anybody comes, even while you put to bed, anybody is coming from Abuja, it shouldn't last more than 2 weeks or a month, and you're going back to your home, your mother even. It's very, very wrong. It's wrong. It's wrong. It's really, really wrong. This, my brother, take your power back, and this is not even to invite. Fully in support of KB, applied, but you see, you can do this yourself. You can do this yourself. If you need this marriage, if you want this, how will you be coming back? And at the end of it, please, I beg you, do something about this, brother.
0: Thank you, Saints, for sharing your counsel with our brother this evening. 0540-130-684 is the number to call. Let me quickly share the chat again for those who just tuned in. Our brother says, my wife is a wonderful woman and a great mother. The problem is her family. Almost every weekend, one of her siblings, cousins, or aunties comes to stay with us. Sometimes they stay for a day, sometimes for weeks. Nobody asks me if it's okay. I come home from work and I find people sleeping in my living room. Food we bought for a week is finished in 2 days. Our bedroom has become the only place where I have any privacy. Whenever I complain, my wife says they are family. Where else should they go? I don't hate her family. I just feel like my home no longer belongs to me. How do I set boundaries with family without looking selfish? So that is our chat for today. 0540-130-684 is the number to call. 0540-130-684 is the number to call. Hello, good evening.
10: Hi, Babs. Good evening.
0: Good evening, Joseph. Yes.
10: How are you doing?
0: I'm good, yourself?
10: Awesome, doing by the grace of God.
0: Right.
10: Thank you for the opportunity. Well, this is an interesting one also. I think he's really going through a lot, coming to the house and seeing, not strangers per se, but your wife's family members every weekend. As he said, every time these visitations keeps coming on without his knowledge and prior notification, it can be really in some way sometimes. So I think what he needs to do is to have an honest conversation with the wife. Sit her down, tell her that this is what you think, it's not going down with you. Be honest and transparent with her. Just let her know what is going on, like what is going on in your heart. And if you guys can take certain steps to address it, to stop it from happening, I think the best, it can be worked on. Because you can imagine, perhaps you coming from home and you've planned your whole week, or let's say your month, you bought things in the fridge, the chicken, the tomatoes, everything, and then you get home and you're like, whoa, this thing is going to last just for 2 days. You know, it's going to be some way. So, and leaving a cry, yeah, is by plan. You have to plan it. Surprises and all that. So I think it's not really going well down with him. That's why he's really coming up. Most of the times the wives prefer, wants company. They want some people to talk to, chat with, gossip with and all that. So I think they need some, she's feeling bored in this case. That's why sometimes she wants some of her family members coming by and all that to bring back old memories and all this. But this is, yeah, your husband, it soon shall become one. Your husband should be your best friend and do all the chattings and all that with. But I think he needs to have an honest conversation with him, with her, sorry, and then I think this can be addressed. Thank you so much for the opportunity.
0: Thank you to Joseph for sharing your counsel with our brother this evening. 0540130684 is the number to call. Hello, good evening. Hello.
11: Hi, Baba. Good evening.
0: Good evening, ma'am. Please, your name and your counsel.
11: Right, my name is Sharon. So, first, I want to ask you, you know, when we started the SANSEC, this program, the Godly Council program, we used to have both parties on the call or listening. Do we still do that?
0: Well, I can't tell. I'll have to ask the gentleman if his wife is listening.
11: Okay, because I think that it would be very helpful. I realize sometimes when they bring their problems, we don't ensure that both parties are listening. It would help ease the burden on the gentleman alone or the person who brings in the issue. Now, my counsel, I think it's very unwise. Very, very unwise and unsafe for the wife and selfish on her part, actually, to keep bringing in her family members to the house every time. Like some of the callers have said, she has children. Marriage is a very spiritual affair, as just as physical. It's also very spiritual. Not everybody's excited about you getting married. And she has children who are vulnerable at their stage. I believe they're not adults. So she and her husband have the responsibility to protect them spiritually. She's giving access to all kinds of people who call themselves family. And Bible says that the person who hurts you the most is even your family. When they're coming and they're smiling, they're coming with gist, and they're coming to distract you with all kinds of information and all kinds of activities. You have left a very big door open. And the devil doesn't even need the door to be open that big. He just needs a leak, a small space. And every time different people are coming, it doesn't make any sense that every week different people are coming into your home, family members, and for whatever reason, it is not justifiable. She's giving the enemy the chance to weaken her marriage, to tamper with her children's destinies and her very own life. So I wish she was really listening to what the counsel that everybody is giving, because she is tearing down her own home without realizing it. And like everyone has said, this is a time where the husband has to be really firm. I think that he should let her know that this is not right and it's unacceptable, and he's not going to put up with it anymore. She has to make a decision that she's going to submit to her husband's authority and decision in this matter, because it is only in the interest of her family, and that must be priority to her. First of all, and even to the gentleman who has brought in the case, he must also put his foot down, because the family's safety, spiritual and physical safety, is of more importance than anybody else. So this is a time for him to in as much as we'll be loving and diplomatic about it, he should be first and foremost very firm. He should be very prayerful, because whatever has been planted already or is being planted must be seriously uprooted, so that even in their anger, they're not going to worsen situations when they're not even coming to the home anymore. Because they need the territory. So if they've already come into the territory and they are being dismissed, they go with a lot of wrath and do the worst. So as he talks with his wife, he should really pray and cancel and uproot whatever is not of God, and not expose their children. And they should have an agreement that this is what we are going to do. When it comes to people coming into their home, they should have a very firm agreement about what and who can come in, for how long, and all that. Thank you very much.
0: Thank you to Sharon for sharing your counsel with our brother. 0540130684. Hello, good evening.
12: Hello, good evening.
0: Good evening, sir. Please, your name and your counsel.
12: Kenny.
0: All right, Kenny. Please go ahead with your counsel.
12: In fact, mine is not a counsel. I also want to share a similar thing that I've been going through.
0: Okay.
12: In my case, ever since I got married to my wife, we are now 9 years in marriage. Not a single family member of mine has spent a day at our place before. Even while my mother was alive and sick, she comes to a hospital so close to us, but will not even spend a day with us. But her late mother kept coming, the sisters, the siblings will come, to the extent that sometimes you'll be sleeping in the room at door, and they'll come and knock at the door to come and tell you that they are leaving. And sometimes I have to pretend that I'm fast asleep, just not to mind them. But what bothers me and what I really want to find out is, it got to a point the family decided to bring the mother to come and stay with us for medical, medication.
0: Kenny, can I call you after the show? Can I call you after the show, please?
12: That would be great.
0: All right. So I'll call you after the show. Okay, great. 0540130684 is the number to call. 0540130684 is the number to call and share your counsel with our brother this evening. 0540130684 is the number to call. Well, I want to say a big thank you to our sponsor, Duffy's Health and Beauty, who make the chat possible. 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We'll take our last call and then switch to the voice note. 0540-130-684 is the number to call. Right.
13: Yo, grace and peace, oh, my dearly beloved son, and also younger brother. There's a very, very, you know what? The word of God says, for this cause a man shall leave his father and mother and go and be joined to his wife, and the two shall be one flesh, the two. You know, in Ghana, we have this culture where it's like when you marry the woman, you marry her family, you marry the husband, the man, you marry his family. So all these kind of things come into play. And in your case, it's very, very serious, because your living room has been turned into a place where people sleep. So now you have no privacy. So if I were you, this is what I would do. I'll sit my wife down and let her know, one, I love your family, I care for them, I appreciate their coming here because I know they are your family. But we want to limit this kind of weekly visits. Honey, would it be okay? You know, I feel like it would be okay for them to visit once a month if they so choose. And it should be on the weekend. And let's set it in that way. Make things a lot easier. Because you know, they can't come and occupy the place. Is that a scramble for Africa? You know, no, it can't happen that way. You know, God knows why is this. The two of you shall be joined together and be one, and therefore what you have joined together, let no man put asunder. When these things happen, they begin to engender you become so exhausted by all of this. Suddenly bitterness creeps in and on, it leads to something that if a care is not taken, the house becomes so tense. So yes, sit with your wife and let her know you love her family, you appreciate her family, you appreciate them visiting, but you are insisting that their visit should be limited to once a month and it must be on a weekend. And that is it. And please stick to that. Okay? Grace and peace. I wish you well. And let the family also know you love them. This incursion, incessant incursion, yeah, it doesn't help. Okay? God bless. Bye-bye.
14: Good evening, Babs. I hope your weekend was good. Oh, as for this one, dear, it is not right. It is not right at all. You don't discuss anything with your husband before your husband goes and comes home to rest. People are in the house. I feel the guy's pain. This one will tie wrapper here. This one will put towel here. This one will go to the kitchen. Go just because there is food, there is money to spend. So I mean, this is out of line. And the guy needs to sit up and set boundaries. Just imagine if the guy's people are the ones coming there, going and coming and going and coming. I don't think this lady will, I mean, be comfortable with it. Please, sit her down. Talk to her. Tell her it is not right. She should set boundaries. After all, her relatives, they have houses. They should stay in their house. If they come there once in a while, fine. But coming there days and weeks, it's very bad. It's very bad. When you talk, they say, oh, wumpenipa. It is not a matter of wumpenipa. Me, I have said it and I will say it. If my house is as big as the whole Ghana, my relatives, you don't have the right to barge into my house and come there and come and spend days. When you come and say hello and go. You won't stay to inconvenience anybody. The guy should sit up. He should be the man of the house. He shouldn't leave everything like that. And this thing, you can even have high BP, you can even be depressed. He shouldn't allow it. Sit the lady down and talk to her. Sit the lady down and talk to her. And tell her, this thing is not right. Thank you.
15: Hello, my name is Richard. My name is Richard. It's unfortunate that this gentleman has found himself in such a predicament because he will become a victim when he complains will turn out to be the culprit because he's unbelievable. But the wife who should have been here to be counseled is rather not. So my dear brother, pray about this. Call your wife to sit and have a thorough discussion about letting me that this is the impact that this whole situation is having on you. and trust that the Lord God Almighty will touch her heart to see. Because as married couple, we are obliged to value each other above ourselves, consider each other's needs above ourselves. And if we are doing that, there are certain things we are not allowed to persist. You understand? There's a situation in which him going to talk about this work will present him as being just a complainant and a person who lacks, and probably be considered not to love the family of the wife. But that is what it is. There's an extreme situation where virtually every weekend there are people in the house where they cannot have any privacy. So may God help you. Just take it easy. It's difficult, but it is surmountable. With God, all things are possible. Pray about it. Find a way to sit her down and discuss it. Talk about it. And trust God to do the best. May God help you and guide you to His glory. In Jesus' name. Thank you.
0: Thank you too for sharing your counsel with our brother this evening. Before we wrap up on the call, the voice note, let's take a listen. Well, we have some text messages here, so let me quickly do that and then we'll wrap up. Our brother, this is from Dr. Irenedu of UPSA. He says, this is wrong, but like your wife said, it is family. You only have to know how to control it. I think the wife should inform the man before anybody visit. Inasmuch as they are family members, doesn't mean they should come at any time unannounced. Your privacy is compromised and that is not good enough. The men should be given at least some respect of being informed before anyone visits. I don't think it is difficult for the woman to talk to the family members to inform them for approval before they come. If that is difficult to do, then I suggest you get a counselor to talk to your wife, as this can gradually break your marriage and home. The woman should understand you. I don't think they would be happy you showing up in their homes without informing them at any time they at any time you want. If that is so, talk to some of your family members who are not too shy so that they will visit those people unannounced as much as they can, and let's see how they will take it. May God be your help. And this is from Dr. Irina Drew of UPSA. Message here from Copeland. She says, I would say it's simply a sign of disrespect for the husband. If it's just one person who comes for any business meeting once a while, that can be considered. This should be done with the spouse concerned. Anything else is a sign that the husband is nothing to her. Simple and short. This is a spiritual warfare against her marriage, and she should wake up and tackle it with serious, persistent prayer intervention. Well, thank you so much for sharing your counsel with our brother this evening. Okay, so we wrap up on our chat for today. Big thank you to you, our dear listeners, for sharing your counsel with our brother. And a big thank you to our sponsor, Duffy's Health and Beauty, as well. And, well, if you're listening to me and you also have a story to share, something is eating you up, you will need godly counsel, you can send me a voice note or text or call me on 0502-300-114. 0502-300-114. Again, it's 0502-300-114. It's the number you can reach me on. Well, to our dear brother, well, you've heard the counsel that I've come through for you this evening, and I don't know if you would mind. I would just send you the recording, then you can just, you know, maybe after you finish talking to your wife, as our listeners have said, you can play it for her, and then she can also take a listen to, you know, the counsel that came through and how the thing is eating you up. That is after you have a conversation with her. Then she will know that, okay, it's not just you complaining, but a lot of people kick against it as well. And so, like our listener said, talk to her, and then after, well, I will send you the recording. You never know, you can just play it, listen to it with her, and then she can also, you know, get a listen, take a listen to what others have shared. And we pray that it goes well, it goes really, really well. And like our listener said, you have to also pray that the Lord will touch her heart, because sometimes you want to communicate something before you know it, somebody, the person is not taking it, they escalate the whole thing and then it becomes another issue. So pray, committing her heart into God's hand, that she will listen to you as her husband, and everything will go well. Yeah. Well, we wish you well, and we pray that you let us know how it goes. It's a Center Drive here on Sunny 88.7 FM.

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Now, Christian professionals, entrepreneurs, leaders, and emerging influencers from across Africa and beyond will explore faith, leadership, ethics, innovation, and workplace impact. 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Your work is not just a job, it's a calling, and I always say I couldn't agree more. For registration details and more, visit www.lwfamghana.org. That is LWFAM, that in capital, and then Ghana.org in small letters. And for more information, you can contact 055-833-2513. Now, to contribute to this campaign, kindly follow these simple steps. Are you ready? Yeah, let me share with you. Now, step number one, dial *887*#. Step two, enter the campaign code, that is 10060 10060. Step three, enter the amount. Step four, select option two, that is no if you want your donation to be anonymous. And then step five, wait for the bill prompt to authorize the payment. 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

journey through the New Testament. Today's reading is from John chapter 13, reading from the NIV version. It was just before the Passover festival. Jesus knew that the hour had come for him to leave this world and to go to the Father.

devil had already prompted Judas, the son of Simon Iscariot, to betray Jesus. Jesus knew that the Father had put all things under his power, and that he had come from God and was returning to God. So he got up from the meal, took off his outer clothing, and wrapped a towel around his waist. After that, he poured water into a basin and began to wash his disciples' feet, drying them with the towel that was wrapped around him. He came to Simon Peter, who said to him, "Lord, are you going to wash my feet?" Jesus replied, "You do not realize now what I am doing, but later you will understand." "No," said Peter, "you shall never wash my feet." Jesus answered, "Unless I wash you, you have no part with me." "Then, Lord," Simon Peter replied, "not just my feet, but my hands and my head as well." Jesus answered, "Those who have had a bath need only to wash their feet. Their whole body is clean. And you are clean, though not every one of you." For he knew who was going to betray him, and that was why he said, "Not everyone was clean." When he had finished washing their feet, he put on his clothes and returned to his place. "Do you understand what I have done for you?" he asked them. "You call me teacher and Lord, and rightly so, for that is what I am. Now that I, your Lord and teacher, have washed your feet, you also should wash one another's feet. I have set you an example that you should do as I have done for you. Very truly, I tell you, no servant is greater than his master, nor is a messenger greater than the one who sent him. Now that you know these things, you will be blessed if you do them. I am not referring to all of you. I know those I have chosen, but this is to fulfill this passage of scripture: he who shared my bread has turned against me. I am telling you now before it happens, so that when it does happen, you will believe that I am who I am. Very truly I tell you, whoever accepts anyone I send accepts me, and whoever accepts me accepts the one who sent me." After he had said this, Jesus was troubled in spirit and testified, "Very truly I tell you, one of you is going to betray me." His disciples stared at one another, at a loss to know which of them he meant. One of them, the disciple whom Jesus loved, was reclining next to him. Simon Peter motioned to this disciple and said, "Ask him which one he means." Leaning back against Jesus, he asked him, "Lord, who is it?" Jesus answered, "It is the one to whom I will give this piece of bread when I have dipped it in the dish." Then, dipping the piece of bread, he gave it to Judas, the son of Simon Iscariot. As soon as Judas took the bread, Satan entered into him. So Jesus told him, "What you are about to do, do quickly." But no one at the meal understood why Jesus said this to him. Since Judas had charge of the money, some thought Jesus was telling him to buy what was needed for the festival, or to give something to the poor. As soon as Judas had taken the bread, he went out, and it was night. When he was gone, Jesus said, "Now the Son of Man is glorified, and God is glorified in him. If God is glorified in him, God will glorify the Son in himself and will glorify him at once. My children, I will be with you only a little longer. You will look for me, and just as I told the Jews, so I tell you now, where I am going, you cannot come. A new command I give you: love one another. As I have loved you, so you must love one another. By this, everyone will know that you are my disciples, if you love one another." Peter asked him, "Lord, where are you going?" Jesus replied, "Where I am going, you cannot follow now, but you will follow later." Peter asked, "Lord, why can't I follow you now? I will lay down my life for you." Then Jesus answered, "Will you really lay down your life for me? Very truly I tell you, before the rooster crows, you will disown me 3 times. Thanks for listening to Bible on Radio. God

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That's right. He's given us a reason to sing. Jesus has given us a new a reason to sing, and that's the reason is that, well, Jesus has come to save us. And that alone is a good reason for you to sing and praise God. And so as I wrap up, you are listening to me and you haven't made Jesus the Lord of your life. You can't sing this song until you make him the Lord of your life. And I have great news to share with you. The great news is that Jesus loves you. That's the best news ever. Jesus loves you. And guess what? Jesus came on this earth, walked on this earth as man, fully God, fully man. He died, was buried, and he resurrected again. Now, the death of Jesus gives us all. In fact, he walking on this earth teaches us how to live, and his death gave us forgiveness of sins. His burial gave us the forgetting of our sins, and his resurrection gives us newness of life. And you can only get it when you accept him as your Lord and your Savior. When you believe it and you accept him, Jesus is not looking for an arm or a leg. He's not looking for you to bring a fowl or an eagle eye. He's just looking for your heart. And so this evening, just give him your heart. It's not big. That's all he needs, your heart. And he will do the rest. If you're saying where you've been, you say, Baba, you don't know where I've been, what I've done. Jesus doesn't care. I'm not the one who will save you. Jesus is the one, and he doesn't care. All he cares is that you give him your heart and you do the work. And trust me, Jesus has done amazing work on me, so I know that he can do that work on you as well. So if you're listening to me and you want to make Jesus the Lord of your life, just say this simple prayer with me. Say, Lord Jesus, thank you for your sacrifice on the cross. Thank you for taking my place on the cross. I acknowledge I'm a sinner. I cannot save myself. Jesus, save me. Break the power of sin. I confess you, Jesus, as my Lord and my Savior. In Jesus' name, amen. Father, we pray for everyone who have said this prayer. We declare them saved and saved to the uttermost. We pray the Lord you order their steps to the right shepherd who will feed them your word and help them to grow in you to be like Jesus. We pray that every time they sit at your feet, let the entrance of your word give them light. Jesus glorified, they edified. Let them see you, Jesus, and see themselves just as you see them in you. In Jesus' mighty name, amen. Amen and amen. I'm excited that you're part of our family, Jesus' family. Well, I'm going to recommend some messages for you, and it's all by Pastor Dolapo Lawal. Pastor Dolapo Lawal, spelled D-O-P-A. Okay, now I'm missing it. Dolapo. Okay, yes. So, D-O-L-A. Okay, now Dolapo Lawal. Yeah, that's it. So, D-O-L-A-P-O, Lawal, L-A-W-A-L, yes, Dolapo Lawal. Just check out his YouTube channel and search for these messages. One is the fatherhood of God, two is God is daddy, three is how to have a daily devotional, and then the fourth is how to deal with intrusive thoughts. So I have three messages on the side. This one, if you want to listen to it, you can, and I believe it's going to help you as well. Well, the first message is forgiveness and trauma. So I checked today, and it's forgiveness and trauma. It's going to bless you if you're dealing with unforgiveness and trauma. Yes, that's the title, unforgiveness and trauma. If you're dealing with unforgiveness, you were traumatized as a child, you need to listen to that message. It's going to bless you. The second message is how to forgive yourself. Yes, the second message is how to forgive yourself. And the third is how to forgive yourself from the things you cannot forget. So three messages from him on the side. Yeah, you have to listen to it. How to forgive yourself. And then the last one is how to forgive yourself from the things you cannot forget. You need to listen to these messages. It will bless your heart. Well, that being said,
It's time for me to go. I want to say thank you so much for making time to listen to the Sunset Drive, your biggest drive time right here in Accra, in Ghana, in Africa, and the world. Well, I want to say that Jesus loves you. He's crazy about you. Never, ever forget that. Don't let the enemy tell you anything else. Jesus loves you. He's crazy about you, and that's all that matters. Also, remember to be safe wherever you are, because you matter most importantly to God, and then you matter to us here at Sunny FM. And if no one has said they love you today, I want you to know that I love you. I really, really do love you. But remember, Jesus loves you more. My name is Babo Kran. Have a great evening. Bye-bye.

God, it's different. With God, it's never too late. With God, your mistakes and sins are never so bad that you don't get a second chance. With God, there is redemption. No matter what you've done, God can redeem your mistakes. It's a thing called grace, and it's been there for you all along. Just read about it in the Bible. A message from Sunny, 88.7 FM.

0: is patient. Love is kind. It does not envy. It does not boast. It is not proud. It is not rude. It is not self-seeking. It is not easily angered. It keeps no record of wrongs. Love does not delight in evil, but rejoices in the truth. It always protects, always trusts, always hopes, always perseveres. Love never fails.
1: 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A message from

God, it's different. With God, it's never too late. With God, your mistakes and sins are never so bad that you don't get a second chance. With God, there is redemption. No matter what you've done, God can redeem your mistakes. It's a thing called grace, and it's been there for you all along. Just read about it in the Bible. A message from Sunny 88.7 FM.

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2: Dearly beloved, may grace and peace from our Lord and Savior Jesus Christ be with you. I warmly welcome you in the precious name of our Lord and Savior Jesus Christ. It is a joy to share God's word with you today on the theme,
3: the transforming power of the gospel. The transforming power of the gospel. For a couple of weeks now, we have been discussing a key topic, aligning with God's agenda, aligning with God's agenda. And in that, we also looked at what compromise does in thwarting our alignment with God's agenda. Today, as I've mentioned earlier, I want us to discuss, or I want to speak on the topic, the transforming power of the gospel. The transforming power of the gospel. Our world is longing for transformation. Nations seek transformation through policies. Families seek transformation through education. Individuals seek transformation through wealth, technology, and self-improvement. Yet, despite these efforts, the deepest problems of humanity remain: sin, guilt, broken relationships, fear, hopelessness, and spiritual death. The Bible declares that true and lasting transformation comes only through the gospel of Jesus Christ. So that is why the Apostle Paul will tell us in Romans chapter 1, the verse 16, that, "For I am not ashamed of the gospel of Christ, for it is the power of God unto salvation to everyone that believes." Hallelujah. You would realize that Paul did not merely say the gospel contains power. He rather declared that the gospel itself is the power of God. Wherever the gospel is genuinely received, lives are changed, families are restored, communities are renewed, and societies experience transformation. Today, I'm going to attempt to discuss what it means when you say the gospel. What is the gospel? Why is the gospel powerful? How does the gospel transform lives? How can we experience this transforming power? And then possibly our responsibility in spreading the gospel as recipient of this grace. I may not be able to finish this, but I believe that should Christ tarry, we would continue some other time in our next meeting. So now, what is the gospel? I want us to read from 1 Corinthians chapter 15, the verse 1 through to 8. 1 Corinthians chapter 15, verse 1 through to 8. And I'll be taking the reading from the New King James Version. New King James Version. 1 Corinthians chapter 15, verse 1 to 8. From the New King James Version. Moreover, brethren, I declare to you the gospel which I preached to you, which also you received, and in which you stand, by which also you are saved, if you hold fast that word which I preached to you, unless you believed in vain. For I delivered to you first of all that which I also received, that Christ died for our sins according to the scriptures, and that he was buried, and that he rose again the third day according to the scriptures, and that he was seen by Cephas, then by the 12. After that he was seen by over 500 brethren at once, of whom the greater part remain to the present, but some have fallen asleep. After that he was seen by James, then by all the apostles. Then, last of all, he was seen by me also, as by one born out of due time. Hallelujah. And so, you see the reading, and I want you to just hold on to this reading, because it forms the thrust of the gospel. If there's any passage that presents us a clearer understanding of what it means when we talk about the gospel, then it is this scripture, this passage, 1 Corinthians chapter 15, verse 1 to 8. Here, we see Paul telling us what it means when he say the gospel. What it means when he say the gospel. He says that, I declare to you the gospel which I preached to you, which also you received, and in which you stand. And so the gospel was preached to the church in Corinth, and that they received it, and in which they also stood. And what did Paul essentially say constitute the gospel? What did he say constitutes the gospel? He said that Christ died for our sins. Christ died for our sins according to the scriptures. Christ died for our sins according to the scriptures. So first, we want to appreciate and understand that when we say the gospel, we are talking about the fact that Christ died for our sins. He died for our sins. And that following his death, he was buried. He said he was buried. He said, and that he was buried. He was buried. And that he rose again the third day according to the scriptures. And so Christ died for our sins. He was buried. And he rose again on the third day according to the scriptures. Then it continues further. And so I want us to appreciate why the other part is also so important. It continues further to say that from the verse 5 going, and that he was seen by Cephas. And so the resurrection of Jesus is so important. But his revelation to those who believed is also very important. It is very important. Seeing the risen Christ is so important. And that it stems and emphasizes the fact that he lives and lives forever. Hallelujah. So it says that he was seen by Cephas, then by the 12. After that, he was seen by over 500 brethren at once, of whom the greater part remain to the present, but some have fallen asleep. After that, he was seen by James, then by all the apostles. As all the apostles that were with Jesus, they saw him when he rose up from the dead. Then lastly, in the verse 8, he says that, then last of all, he was seen by me also. So he talks about himself. Why? Because of where he was and the kind of person he was. So he says that, last of all, he was seen by me also as by one born out of due time. Born out of due time. So he was seen by him as well. And this is what would, as it were, constitute the totality of the power of the gospel. Hallelujah. Because, for example, when you see Paul's aspect, he says that, last of all, he was seen by me. And the Bible presents us the background of Paul when he was Saul. and how he persecuted the church, and eventually, having seen Christ, there is the risen Lord, and how that led to his transformation. So we cannot talk about the gospel and its power without talking about the revelation of the risen Christ. And so Christ died for our sins. He was buried for us. He rose again on the third day for our justification. And then he lives forever. Hallelujah. He lives forever. So the gospel is God's gracious plan of salvation through Jesus Christ. It is not merely good advice. So when we talk about the gospel, it's not about giving you good advice so you can live a good life where you would not be sinning, you'll be obeying certain rules, you will tell you about what is good. No, that's not the gospel. It's not good advice. The gospel is not about religious instruction. The gospel is not about church tradition. The gospel is not about moral philosophy. The gospel is not about self-help principles. That's not the gospel. It's not about motivational talks. That's not the gospel. The gospel is Christ died for our sins. That because of our sins, the Lord God Almighty gave his only begotten Son to us as a gift. And that he died for our sins. And that he was buried. And that he rose again. And that he lives forever. This is key. The gospel is God's divine intervention to rescue fallen humanity. So that is why the Bible tells us that for God so loved the world that he gave his only begotten Son. So in the gospel we see this announcement. The gospel announces forgiveness instead of condemnation. For our sins, Christ died. So the gospel announces forgiveness instead of condemnation. The gospel declares hope instead of despair. The gospel offers eternal life instead of eternal death. The gospel presents us reconciliation instead of separation from God. And that's what makes it the gospel. It's a good news. And so we enjoy God's grace at the expense of Jesus Christ, his death. But what makes the gospel powerful? What makes it powerful? Now, it is powerful because it is the power of God unto salvation. The gospel is the power of God unto salvation. Its power is in God himself. So that's why in the reading in Romans chapter 1, the verse 16, it did not say that the gospel contains power. Rather, it says it is the power of God. The gospel is the power of God. It is the power of God. Now, we can have education. But education cannot remove sin. We can have money, but money cannot purchase forgiveness. We can pursue religion, but religion cannot change the human heart. Only Christ saves. That is why the Bible tells us in Acts chapter 4, the verse 12, that there is no name given to us. There is no name given to humanity. There is no name given to mankind. There is no name given to the world by which man shall be saved. There is no name on earth. There is no name in heaven. There is no name under the earth through which and by which one can be saved except the name of Jesus Christ. And that is where we see the power of God. There cannot be any transformation in anywhere. We can have and pursue the education to every level or limit, but it cannot save. We can amass and acquire every money under the earth, but it cannot purchase forgiveness. And we cannot also pursue religion of any sort or any kind, because it cannot change the human heart. It only takes the gospel, it only takes Christ to change the heart, to transform society, to transform humanity, to transform the heart, to change the mind. It is only the gospel that changes heart. The gospel transforms inward nature. That's what the Bible tells us in Ezekiel chapter 36, the verse 26, that a new heart he God will give to us. The Lord promises giving us a new heart. As well as many as come to him through Jesus and receive the gospel, they receive a new heart. And this heart is by virtue of the giving of a spirit, and by that our hearts are changed or replaced with the heart of the spirit. So God replaces hatred with love. He replaces pride with humility. He replaces bitterness with forgiveness, and replaces fear with faith. This is transformation from inside out. Hallelujah.
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3: It is only the gospel that can transform somebody or can bring transformation from the inside out. The gospel is powerful because it regenerates or brings new birth. The gospel brings new birth. Let's take for example Nicodemus. You know, when he came to Jesus, Jesus told him, except a man be born again, he cannot see the kingdom of God. In John chapter 3, the verse 3. Except a man be born again, he cannot see the kingdom of God. Here, what Jesus tells us, or the Bible teaches us essentially, is that the gospel produces a spiritual birth. We receive new life when we believe in Jesus. We receive new desires when we come into faith. We receive new purpose when we come to life in Christ. We receive new identity when we receive Jesus as Lord and Savior. And so it is the gospel that will bring that newness, that new birth in the person. And this is through the agency of the Holy Spirit. The Holy Spirit is God's agent of transformation. And so Titus chapter 3 verse 5 will tell us that the

become heirs according to the hope of eternal life. Glory to Jesus. And so this is what we see the Holy Spirit doing. So the Holy Spirit convicts, the Holy Spirit cleanses, the Holy Spirit empowers, the Holy Spirit teaches us, the Holy Spirit comforts us, the Holy Spirit transforms believers into Christ likeness by the gospel. So when we come to faith in Christ by receiving the gospel, believing in Christ through the gospel, then we receive the Holy Spirit. The Holy Spirit brings, the gospel brings the Holy Spirit to us. So our faith in the gospel gives us the Holy Spirit. Hallelujah. Now, the gospel is powerful to transform every area of our lives. Every area of our lives. The gospel transforms individuals. So regardless of the situation, whichever stage a person might have reached, once they are able to obey and receive Christ by faith, they change. They change. They experience transformation. And so the Bible tells us in 2 Corinthians chapter 5, the verse 17, that if anyone is in Christ Jesus, if anyone be in Christ, he is a new creation. Anyone means anyone, regardless of who you are, your class, your status in society, whatever you have or wherever you are. Once you be in Christ, or once you come into faith in Christ, you become a new creation. You become a new creation. And so Saul, who persecuted the church, now became a new person, becoming a preacher. The murderer became a missionary. Somebody like Zacchaeus, who was a dishonest tax collector, when he came to faith in Christ Jesus, became generous. We see somebody like Mary Magdalene, who was delivered from 7 demons. She became a devoted disciple of Jesus Christ. So the gospel changes people completely. Some of us, if it had not been the gospel, we will not be sitting here sharing the gospel with you. We will not be preaching to you. But it is the outworking of the power of the gospel that has made us, that has transformed us. By now, perhaps I may be somewhere that I may not even be able to share this gospel with you. But because of what God has done through the gospel, now I sit here, I stand here, declaring the power of the gospel to you. Hallelujah. I remember one time when I was young in our neighborhood, somebody came there and the person practiced magic. I mean, he was one of these people that would just practice magic and then all of that. And his sorcery drew many people to himself. And this guy liked me so much that he brought me closer to himself. And at some point, he was preparing me to be his disciple. I believe it had not been the grace of God that found me and the sharing of the gospel to me and yielding to the call to receive the gospel. By now, I don't even know where I will be. But God's mercies, God was so rich in mercy, and God is always rich in mercy. So by virtue of the richness of God, the riches of God's mercy, Lord, he touched me. He brought me to his saving grace. And today, I sit here, I share the gospel with you too. So the gospel transforms families. In Acts chapter 16, the Bible records how the Philippian jailer received the gospel. He washed Paul's wounds after having received the gospel. So the jailer now turning to wash the wounds of Paul. And his household also believed. His entire family rejoiced because of the gospel. We see the gospel having the power to restore marriages. The gospel has the power to restore parenting. The gospel has the power to restore relationships. The gospel has the power to restore unity in homes.

0: So if there be any home, any house that is disintegrating, it will take the gospel to mend and put together. It will take the gospel to transform and then put together. Hallelujah. I pray tonight, wherever you are, as you are hearing us, I want you to also come to faith in Christ Jesus. For if you desire any transformation in life, it will only take the gospel of Jesus Christ. The fact that for our sakes, he died. For our sins, he died. For our sins, he was buried. For our sins, he rose up from the dead. And so in him, we also stand and then have our being. Hallelujah. The gospel has the power to transform society. Hospitals, schools, universities, missionary work, abolition of slavery, care for widows, orphanages, community development. Many of these were birthed out by believers, transformed by the gospel. Many of these things. Because once people come to faith in Christ, they become the salt and the light of the world. And so being the salt of the earth and the light of the world, they are positioned to bring transformation in their spheres. Hallelujah. And so, dearly beloved, I want you to accept this gospel today. How do you experience this gospel? First, you must repent. You must genuinely repent from every behavior, every sin. And so in Acts chapter 3, the verse 19, the Bible says that, repent therefore and be converted, that your sins may be blotted out, so that times of refreshing may come from the presence of the Lord. So you turn away from sin, then you turn toward Christ. Repentance here means turning away from sin and turning towards Christ. Two, to experience the power of the gospel, you must believe the gospel. So you repent, then you believe the gospel. Faith opens the heart to God's saving grace. The Bible tells us in Romans chapter 10, the verse 9 and 10. So with the heart we believe unto righteousness. So if anyone believes that Jesus is the Son of the living God and he was raised from the dead, then he will be saved. Because with the heart we believe unto righteousness, and with the mouth we confess unto salvation. And so you need to also believe. It is not enough to have believed. You must receive Jesus Christ. You must receive him. You must receive him. And so the Bible tells us that as many as received him, as many as believed in his name, he gave them the power, the right to become sons and daughters of God. So Christ must be received by faith. We must receive Christ by faith. Hallelujah. Then the next thing is that you need to yield to the Holy Spirit. Wherever you are, you must yield to the Holy Spirit. Transformation continues as we daily surrender to the Spirit. And so we can only experience the power of the gospel when we yield to the Holy Spirit. When we yield to the Holy Spirit. Then we must also abide in God's word. We must abide in God's word. God's word renews the mind. His word brings transformation. And so be transformed by the renewing of your mind. We must abide in God's word. And the word is able to bring transformation. Then, finally, we must live in Christian fellowship. We must live in Christian fellowship. We must be part of the household of God. We must identify ourselves with the people of God, the family of God. Then we can also be confident to say that we have experienced, or we are experiencing, the power of the gospel, the power of the gospel. Dearly beloved, what is the gospel? What is the gospel? We have said that the gospel is that Christ died for our sins, that he was buried that he rose again on the third day, and that he lives forever. Hallelujah. And faith in this brings transformation. Faith in this grants us eternal life. I pray that as you have heard us tonight, as you have heard us wherever you are, you would also come to faith in Christ Jesus. Hallelujah. Now, I cannot end without giving you the opportunity to also receive Christ. If you have never received Jesus Christ as your Lord and Savior, you can do so now, wherever you are. You want to pray sincerely with me, and you also experience the power of the gospel, the transforming power of the gospel. You want to pray this prayer with me. Lord Jesus, I acknowledge that I am a sinner and cannot save myself. Thank you for dying on the cross for my sins and rising again to give me new life. I repent of my sins and place my faith in you alone. Forgive me, cleanse me, and make me a new creation. Fill me with your Holy Spirit and help me to live for you from this day forward. In Jesus' name, amen. If you have prayed this prayer with genuine faith, God's word assures you that he has received you. I therefore invite you to join us at the Pentecost International Worship Center, Atomic, or any local assembly of the Church of Pentecost. Or better still, I encourage you to join any Bible-believing and Holy Spirit-affirming church to help you study the scriptures daily, pray faithfully, and grow in fellowship with other believers. May the transforming power of the gospel continue to renew your life, your family, and whatever that relates to you. In the name of Jesus Christ, amen. God bless you.
1: We believe you've been blessed by today's edition of Oasis of Salvation, brought to you by PIWC Atomic. We welcome you to fellowship with us this Sunday at 8 a.m. behind the Kwabena Police Station. For prayer, counseling, and inquiries, please reach out to 0243-821447. 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

0: here in this fine imported china shop where Amazing Alan will attempt to carry a valuable tea setting across this newly waxed floor while wearing large wool socks.
1: Guys, how much is this Ming vase worth?
0: More than we're paying you, Alan.
2: Oh.
0: We're illustrating that it is impossible for man to make it to heaven on his own.
1: I can do this.
0: Okay, take one and action.
1: Oh.
0: As Alan is illustrating, a lot of people assume they are good and therefore God will let them into heaven.
1: This is no problem.
0: But we all have one thing that comes between us and God, our sin nature. Okay, let the bull loose.
2: The bull?
0: Alan says if we've broken one law, we've broken the law.
1: I can cheer you as a hand here!
0: Good point, Alan. That's why Jesus died, to pay the penalty for our sin. We cannot be right with God without Jesus.
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0: We're here with Amazing Alan, who will attempt to put out this small campfire using this pail of clear liquid.
1: So I'm going to illustrate how to properly put out a campfire?
0: No, Alan. The campfire represents someone who is angry. You're going to illustrate the wrong way to handle an angry person.
1: Oh, okay.
0: And action!
1: Okay, kids. Remember, when putting out a fire, pour the water directly on the... Whoa! Guys! Major fire here! What do I do?
0: Use more liquid, Alan.
1: Okay!
4: This ain't helping!
0: That's right, Alan. When we answer an angry person harshly, it's like pouring gasoline on a fire.
1: This is gasoline?
0: The Bible says a gentle answer turns away wrath, but a harsh word stirs up anger. When dealing with someone who is angry, we need to be gentle and answer with patience and kindness.
1: Oh, I get it. But was it really necessary to burn off my eyebrows to make this point, guys?
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Lord, you can use anything. And my prayer tonight

0: is patient. Love is kind. 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It does not boast. It is not proud. It is not rude. It is not self-seeking. It is not easily angered. It keeps no record of wrongs. Love does not delight in evil, but rejoices in the truth. It always protects, always trusts, always hopes, always perseveres. Love never fails.
1: Wisdom about love in 1 Corinthians chapter 13.

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0: end.
1: 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It is not proud. It is not rude. It is not self-seeking. It is not easily angered. It keeps no record of wrongs. Love does not delight in evil, but rejoices in the truth. It always protects, always trusts, always hopes, always perseveres. Love never fails.
2: Wisdom above love in 1 Corinthians chapter 13.

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0: is patient. 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It does not boast. It is not proud. It is not rude. It is not self-seeking. It is not easily angered. It keeps no record of wrongs. Love does not delight in evil, but rejoices in the truth. It always protects, always trusts, always hopes, always perseveres. Love never fails.
1: Wisdom about love in 1 Corinthians chapter 13.

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He says, enter with the password. Thank you. Which means that the password I've always needed all this time was in my hand. All I'm waiting is to show some gratitude. Sometimes I ask myself, God, why is that even so important to you? And I realize that thanksgiving is not for us. Most of the time it's for us.

So sometimes the things that we're trusting, but the Bible says that when those nine left him, one came back to say thank you to Jesus. You sure what he was saying in his mind?

0: change your life. And I want to challenge all of us. Take out your cross and let it be a reminder of the amazing gift that Christ has given us. Because this is not just a symbol. It is not just an ideal. It is the way. It is the truth. And if you believe it's the truth, let your light shine. Take off your cross and show it.
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1: Mark chapter 4, verses 1 through 13. 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
3: Let's read. And again he began to teach by the sea, and a great multitude was gathered to him, so that he got into a boat and sat in it on the sea. And the whole multitude was on the land facing the sea. Then he taught them many things by parables, and said to them in his teaching, Listen, behold, a sower went out to sow. And it happened, as he sowed, that some seed fell by the wayside, and the birds of the air came and devoured it. Some fell on stony ground, where it did not have much earth. And immediately it sprang up, because it had no depth of earth. But when the sun was up, it was scorched, and because it had no root, it withered away. And some seed fell among thorns, and the thorns grew up and choked it, and it yielded no crop. But other seed fell on good ground, and yielded a crop that sprang up, increased, and produced, some 30-fold, some 60, and some 100. And he said to them, He who has ears to hear, let him hear. But when he was alone, those around him with the 12 asked him about the parable. And he said to them, To you it has been given to know the mystery of the kingdom of God. But to those who are outside, all things come in parables, so that seeing they may see and not perceive, and hearing they may hear and not understand, lest they should turn and their sins be forgiven them. And he said to them, Do you not understand this parable? How then will you understand all the parables?
1: And this is the word of the Lord. You may be seated. Once again, I want to read verses 9. And he said to them, Let he who has ears to hear, let him hear. And then verse 13, he says, And he said to them, Do you not understand this parable? How then will you understand all the other parables? And this is the word of the Lord. I want to use this text to be a platform and a foundation for a series that I'm beginning today, a serious kingdom, the kingdom of God. We got to take the kingdom of God serious. And with the scope and focus today on kingdom hearing and seeing. Kingdom hearing and seeing. So today I want to begin a series of teaching on the subject matter, the kingdom of God. Excuse me. I'll do my best in this series to help you understand the teachings of Jesus on the kingdom of God in his Second Temple Judaism context. Unfortunately, most of our teachings on the kingdom of God in the Western world, which influences the interpretation of Christianity worldwide, most of our understanding of the kingdom of God is based upon what I write about in one of my books. I've written over 280 some odd books, and I'm published from the academy all the way to self-publishing. I write on this subject matter, so I've studied on it probably more than most. And in one of my books entitled The Five Watersheds of History and Theology, A Fresh Look at 21st Century Christianity in Light of Cultural Distortions and the Kingdom of God, in this book, I talk about how Romanization, Europeanization, colonization, and westernization and Americanization has distorted our understanding of the kingdom of God because we are talking about the kingdom in a wrong context. And you cannot understand the Second Temple Judaism teachings of Jesus in a Romanized, Europeanized, colonized, westernized, and an Americanized culture. And so, unfortunately, the majority of the teachings of the kingdom of God is based upon dispensationalism, thereby making the discussion of the kingdom of God merely a eschatological discussion versus an existential reality. Dispensationalists look at the kingdom as something that is to come. And oftentimes they look at the kingdom of heaven as one thing and the kingdom of God as another. However, the kingdom of God and the kingdom of heaven are synonymous in nomenclature. They're the same kingdom. And the challenge that we have when we're talking about the kingdom, and a lot of people are not well versed and studied in the kingdom. They don't know the distinction between the church and the kingdom, and the kingdom of heaven and the kingdom of God are the same. In the gospel according to Matthew writes about the kingdom of heaven 90 some odd percent of time when he's talking about the kingdom of God. A couple of times though he does mention the kingdom of God, but predominantly in the gospel according to Matthew, which is the Jewish of all of the gospels, and he is a Jewish writer, and the Jewish people try to stay away from the sacred name of God. And so them desiring to stay away from the name of God based on the Sinai covenant of the Ten Commandments about taking the Lord God's name in vain, the Jewish people reverence the name of God, so they try not to pronounce the name of God. So for Matthew, he talks about the kingdom of heaven versus the kingdom of God. But there are those who didn't understand the Second Temple Judaism context, and they misinterpreted it, and they saw the kingdom of heaven as one thing and the kingdom of God as another, when they're saying, but when it came to the we have in theology what is called a tetragrammaton, where we use only the consonants, YHWH, in order to say the name of God, to make it unpronounceable. So if you try to say the name of God, it's, and because there are no vowels, and so therefore you can't pronounce the name. In fact, when the scribes were copying the scrolls, whenever they would get to the name of God, they would put their writing utensil down, and they would then bow down, and they would say in the Hebrew term, Hashem. Hashem means the name. And so they would not say the name, and so as time progressed, they started using the name Adonai for God, but they stayed away from the name of God. And so when Matthew writes about the kingdom, he writes about the kingdom from more of a Jewish perspective rather than Mark and Luke and John. But so the kingdom of heaven and the kingdom of God are synonymous in nomenclature. It is just the Jewish preference of using or staying away from the name, the proper name of God. And so the kingdom, because of our westernized understanding and view of the kingdom, we made the kingdom something that is eschatological, that which is to come in the end, because dispensationalists believe that the miracles and the supernatural power of God that we experience in the ministry of Jesus is no longer for today. And so as a result, when we talk about the kingdom of God, they put it in the future, and we don't really look at the real relevance of its existential reality. And existentially, we just see the kingdom as rules and regulations or something that provides social justice and moral parameters. But Jesus said that if I cast out demons by the finger of God, then the kingdom has come unto you. And so in this series, I'm going to do my best to help you to try to understand the kingdom like you've never understood the kingdom before.
0: 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We'll be right back after this.
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0: Christ, raise the dead, that's king. So, so Jesus then, not only did John teach the kingdom, Jesus teach the kingdom, the 12 taught the kingdom, but also he sent the 70 out.
1: Yes, sir.
0: So he sent the 70 out, and he told them to do the same thing. Heal the sick, raise the dead, cast out demons, and tell them the kingdom has come unto you. Because the kingdom is a transformational experience. The church is impotent today because it has no kingdom power. All we can do is sing. All we can do is have worship service. So love the atmosphere, singing, praise and worship with no power, casting out no demon. In fact, we invite people to sing and dance with us that are demon possessed. You don't even have to be delivered to pick up a microphone. Y'all don't like me now. See, that's church. That's not kingdom. Now, so now. Okay, so John preached the kingdom. Jesus preached the kingdom. The 12 preached the kingdom. The 70 preached the kingdom. And then when we got to the book of Acts, after Jesus taught 3.5 years of the kingdom, for all of you that really say, oh, I know the kingdom already. Okay, Jesus taught the disciples the kingdom for 3.5 years. And then after he raised from the dead in Acts 1:5, they asked him, at this time will you now restore the kingdom? They still hadn't gotten it. And he says, times and seasons are in the Father's hands. But he says, you shall receive power after the Holy Ghost shall come upon you, and you shall be my witnesses. Why? Because that's the kingdom. Go out and cast out some demons. Go out and heal the sick. Go out and open blinded eyes. Go out and raise the dead. That's the kingdom. Not go out and make some more money. That's what the world does. Okay, so the book of Acts opens with the disciples being bewildered about kingdom manifestation. After he taught them in 3.5 years, they were taught by Jesus 3.5 years. You read one book, heard 2 or 3 messages, and say, you got it. So the book of Acts ends with Paul in a rented house preaching the kingdom of God and the things concerning Jesus Christ, the Messiah. So the New Testament cannot be understood without the kingdom of God. So that's 3, then 4. And so then the fifth thing, so fourth was Acts. Fifth thing is Jesus' kingdom teachings, which is built upon the foundation of Isaiah 6 and verse 9 and 10. Yeah. Now, this is the backbone, and that probably is going to be about as far as I can go get today, because I don't want your heads to pop off. So Jesus teaching the parable of what I call the parable of preeminence.
1: Yes, sir.
0: First things first, he says, if you don't understand this parable, how then will you understand any other parable?
1: Yes, sir.
0: Then he also makes a powerful statement. He says, to you it has been given to understand or to know the kingdom of God, but to all others it comes in parables. But then he says, but if you don't understand this parable, then you will not understand any of the other parables. And so Jesus builds his message of the kingdom, his first things first message of the kingdom, upon Isaiah chapter 6.
2: Yes, sir.
0: So Isaiah chapter 6 is where Jesus takes his text. Remember, Jesus ministers from the law and the prophets. He told you that he did not come to nullify that. He came to give you its original meaning and help you to understand what God intended through the law and the prophets, not to do away with it. Now, Jesus uses, he uses Isaiah chapter 6 as the foundation of the kingdom that helps us to understand the kingdom. First of all, Isaiah chapter 6 is a royal experience. It's a kingdom experience. Isaiah is in the temple and he's mourning the death of King Uzziah. Now, he was one of the greatest kings. He reigned, it's believed, for maybe 52 years. And his death was a sudden surprise. And it hurt Isaiah. And Isaiah was in the temple mourning. Some believe that maybe he was a relative because he had access to the temple. But he's mourning. But why is he mourning? He's mourning because King Uzziah died because he violated kingdom protocol.
2: Right.
0: He violated kingdom protocol. What do you mean? He was a king. He was not a priest. And so he allowed his kingship to make him feel like he could do whatever he wanted to. So he violated the order of God because he was a king because God let him be king. And so as a king, he was appointed to reflect the mind and the will of God, but not his own mind and not his own will. And so as king, I guess one day he got bored of being over everything and everybody. He wanted to try something new. And so he said he was going to offer a sacrifice. Well, he wasn't a priest. He wasn't part of the Levitical priesthood. So he wasn't a part of the Aaronic lineage. So he had no access spiritually to offer sacrifices. But he offered sacrifices and God killed him. He let him die. And so Isaiah's like, this has been a king for 52 years, you know, and he's mourning the death. He's crying. He's crying. This is a great king. And the Bible says, in the year that King Uzziah died, Isaiah writes, in the year that King Uzziah died, oh God, help me today. Listen, sometimes you don't understand. It's when you're mourning, that's when you meet the king. A lot of you want to meet him when you're rejoicing, but it's in those sad times. The Bible says, in the year that King Uzziah died, I saw the Lord high and lifted up. You got to learn how to see God in your down times. You got to learn how to see God when you're mourning. You got to learn how to see God when you're sick. You got to learn how to see God when you're broke. You got to learn how to see God when you lost your job. You got to learn how to see God when your money running funny. You got to learn how to see God when your honey running funny. You got to learn how to see God in hardships. A lot of you only can see God when things are going well. I come to find out that you see God when you need God. And when you need God is when you're going through. Tell your neighbor, I believe this is a good time for you to see God. Here is the issue here. He sees him.
3: Yes, sir.
0: The year that King Uzziah, he is not over his trauma. He's not over his heartache. He's in there crying. And in his tears, he meets the king. See, some of you, you only see God when things are going right. You know, can I tell you something? I get sick of the saints. Every time something's going right, ooh, the Lord, let me tell you what the Lord did for me. I'm like, oh God, I got this check. I got this. Oh, this happened. Why can't you see God when you're going through? Why is it that you only see the devil when you're going through? You can't see God when you're mourning. Why? Because you're disappointed. Disappointed in what? Sovereignty. I'm disappointed that he's ruling. I'm disappointed that he's reigning. So watch this. So watch this. It says in the year that King Uzziah died, I saw the Lord. And what was he? High and lifted up. Isaiah said when I saw him, I realized he was above everything that I'm going through. When I saw him, I said, ain't no need to worry. You can't see God when you're going through. But God is higher than what you're going through. Now watch this. Y'all sit down, let me finish this. Y'all watch this. So now watch this. So he says, I saw the Lord, and he was high and lifted up. But he was not standing up, he was lifted up. There's a difference. Isaiah said, he was lifted above my mourning. He was lifted beyond my, above my economic problems. He was lifted above my military worries and concerns about Israel. What are we going to do? We don't have a good king. It makes Israel vulnerable. Isaiah is an 8th century prophet, so they've not gone into exile yet. So they're standing firm as a kingdom with no king. And so now without a king, Isaiah's mourning. But now he says, we got a king. See, you got to learn how to look at it. We got a king. And lifted up. And he was sitting on the throne. So he was sitting on the throne, which means he was ready to rule and to reign. When the king is in state, he's ready to hear. He's ready to hear. He's ready to hear and declare. So he's sitting on the throne, Isaiah said.
2: Yes, sir.
0: And the train of his robe filled the entire temple. It's like, symbolically, it was nothing outside of his jurisdiction. It filled the temple. There ain't a problem you have that is outside of his jurisdiction. Nothing you're going through that's outside of the jurisdiction of God. Let me say it over here. There ain't nothing you're going through that's outside of the jurisdiction of God. Okay. Jesus can work it out if you let. So watch this. So watch this. So when he sees the king.

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4: oyi 6 A's ano yi 2 B's in fact emenso su na ye wo ko start Lego no in fact ni anka no e bibia e be si enne next September we omo ne be wi. You know, in fact, in your fire, my men, a dosipa.
5: Nay, uncle, no, I shall never pimp the same way out of various school. September coming. Yaka, yes, yet I was so.
4: I say, near Tosumian, sir. Nep, Yakupo, Emma, Miasase, Kakrebi. In fact, I was about to enter an assembly, you call ministry, moon. And then Yakupo, Echemasase, Kakrebi. And tell me, because I see the system go to Ejuma. And when we try and when we who be a beer branches be a fear, a be a rock as some direct and a war hole, and see a wayside. Wanna me trim free my soon Mojabai, and from then, no one I say in so if you were ever in so few left ear no ever. But for how many years? For almost 3 years to 4 years, 2 years, my friend said 3 years, 8 months. Then so eba. But a man me started say, me raise oil for point of contact, no? Me a bomb, that bomb penny we are. Now, me diminsa, our oil, no? Let me die, my son. Say, I'm taking you back to hell. And see, a gusa for almost about 3 weeks. I think Musa in Sunday back. Man, I tell my wife in so in Sunday back. And to be targeted until this week. And the guy say, ah, D. In Sunu, a giant. In Sunu, a giant. If you say, Mijina, ha, the message I could say, me then I say, me name me Busha, then I say, and every day we go,
5: it's every day in victory. Give the glory to Jesus and shout thank you, Jesus.

0: Jesus.
1: It looks like we have to. There was a day we thank the Lord Jesus over pregnancies. And I said, you see, what a brother. I have noticed something about asthma. He is over because it's a very painful disease.
2: Yes, sir. Yes, sir.
1: And the Lord is over healing it.
0: Help you, Jesus.
1: You need to know that I say one man
2: corner.
1: Several of my end.
2: Oh,
1: thank you,
2: Jesus. Oh, thank you, Jesus.
1: Thank you,
2: Jesus. Thank you, Jesus. Thank you, Lord Jesus. Thank you.
1: Can we spend just a minute to say
0: thank you, Jesus.
1: Thank you for all our smart people.

Doctors, nurses, technicians, what do you mean

0: hospitals are hoping for the corner. TV, hospital administrators.
1: Yes, Lord.
0: Yes, Lord.

0: from a cleaner to police woman. 10 years of employment. You have no pain to my head.
1: Thank you, Jesus.
0: Father, we give it to you.
2: Thank you, Jesus.
0: The one that touched our whole thing spiritually is open. Thank you.